0: comes with war, but also the economic impact that is having a massive effect on the global economy.
1: The US strikes come just hours after Donald Trump said a peace deal with Iran was close. One Nation officials are questioning the mixed messaging out of the coalition when it comes to potential preference deals. Both the Liberal Party President Tony Abbott and opposition leader Angus Taylor have now publicly endorsed a preference swap with the minor party. But Pauline Hanson's Chief of Staff, James Ashby, says other senior Liberal MPs have played down striking a deal.
2: But then you've got people like Tim Wilson, Jane Hume and Andrew Bragg saying, no, we're not. So you've got this real division within the Liberal Party. I think that's where people are very frustrated with the coalition.
1: Earlier this week, WA Liberal leader Basil Zemplis also declared he was open to working with One Nation to form government. Experts claim Bunnings and Harvey Norman killed barbecues galore. The Aussie icon will close 62 stores nationwide as early as next week, resulting in 500 job losses. Marketing expert Gary Mortimer says barbecues galore did one thing well, but didn't grow.
3: If you've only got a business selling essentially two categories, outdoor furniture and barbecues, if there's a decline in confidence, if there's fewer homes being built, it becomes a very, a challenging product to sell.
1: The retailer has been in liquidation since February. Overseas, several homes and vehicles have been set alight in Belfast as large protests erupt over a violent attack in the city. A Sudanese national has been charged with attempted murder over the incident. Secretary of State for Northern Ireland, Hilary Benn, is calling for calm.
4: We need to support the police as they carry on with their investigation. There's no justification for it at all, but we don't want to see any violence or disorder as a result of it. Peaceful protest, yes. Violence, that is not what should happen in the United Kingdom.
1: That audio thanks to the BBC. The Sudanese man had been granted leave to remain in the UK in 2023. A survey by Britain's Christians in Sport has found that three quarters of 130 football clubs in England and Wales have Christian players in their first team squads. That includes 90% of English Premiership teams. They come from different nations, cultures, and church traditions, but share a desire to follow Christ. The survey found a growing confidence among Christian players to identify publicly with their faith. The UK's Christian Institute is calling on the British government to scrap the Gender Recognition Act, which allows individuals to change their gender on official documents like birth certificates and driving licences. It argues they are legally meaningless after the government enacted last year's landmark Supreme Court decision to legally define gender by biological sex. In the NRL, both the Rabbitohs and Broncos will honour their former player Jai Arrow in tomorrow night's Round 15 clash at Acor Stadium. Souths have named Jai in the number 23 jersey, while Brisbane will wear his name and club player number above the Broncos logo. And in cricket, Australia has lost the opening men's one-dayer in Bangladesh by 86 runs on DLS. That's the latest Vision National News. I'm Jaden James.
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7: Let's clap like this. Hey.

Yeah, and that was Sheena Taylor there with Peace Be Still, nearly 10:15 on this Wednesday morning. Now, when was the 1st of June? Yeah, last week sometime, was it? Last Monday? I think it was. Anyway, last week. And a question for you about the 1st of June. Did you do it? Did you do what you're supposed to do on the 1st of June? Hope you did, because if you didn't, well, it could cost you really dearly. So here's something to do today. It really is really important. If you don't do it today, you may live to regret it. It could have tragic consequences. Because the 1st of June, that is New South Wales, or was New South Wales Smoke Alarm Day. Yeah, it was the day when we're meant to check that our smoke alarms work and prepare for the increased fire risk associated with winter, with all the heating appliances, the electric blankets and all that sort of thing. Yeah. It only takes 3 seconds just to push that button on your alarm to make sure it's working. And the Fire and Rescue New South Wales, the data that they collect, it shows that nearly half of all the homes destroyed by fire did not have a working smoke alarm. 3 seconds. And if the battery's flat, get a new battery. But that's all. If you didn't do it last week, you've really got to do it today. Literally could save your life or one of your family members' life. And look, if you can't reach your detector, or if you need help checking it, or if you need an updated battery, get in touch with Fire and Rescue New South Wales and they will book you in for a free home fire safety visit. They will come around free and do it all for you. Yeah. So we've really got no excuse, have we? Test that smoke alarm. If you didn't do it last week, do it today. Make a note now to do it today. We would hate for anything to happen to you. Okay. Yeah, I was in teacher mode there, wasn't I? Okay, let's get back to some music, shall we? But look, joking about that is seriously important, isn't it? Please, please do that. Yes, music. Torrin Wells with Highs Get Low.

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4: You're listening to 94.9 Rema Central Coast. What time have we got? 20 past 10-ish. 20 past 10-ish. I did say before the 10 o'clock news that I would sort of bring you up to date with the latest with our appeal. I thanked all those people who have made the donations in the past couple of days. But yeah, let's drill down into some facts and figures. I'm just looking at the latest figures that we've got here. And yes, we're hoping, as I think you know, to raise 120,000. Or thereabouts, shall I say. At the moment, we have reached the sum of $75,391. And that comes from 193 of our listeners. So what does that? I'm not very good at maths. Was it just under 45,000 to go? Something like that, between 40 and 45,000. So we're still a way to go. So we're not quite there yet. So please, we're encouraging our listeners, especially those who have... The Rema Central Coast means something to. It's not just background music. It's the way sometimes perhaps that God communicates with you, that he uses Rema Central Coast as a channel, perhaps to bring you some joy and happiness into your life and toe-tapping with the music. Other times you might need some comforting words, and those comforting words may come across the air from God directly to you through Rema. So if you've ever experienced the way in which God has used this radio station to

speak to you directly, we would just encourage you to sort of make a donation so that that can continue, not just for you, but it can continue for all the other people here on the Central Coast, because we know that there are a lot of people hurting out there. I mean, times are really tough. Lives are really tough. And sometimes you just need to spend some time in quiet with God. You just need to be reminded of a Bible verse, reminded of an eternal truth. You just are comforted by the Word of God. And we hope that we are that channel. We hope that you get more than just music and words. We hope that you get the Holy Spirit through the airwaves as well. So if you would like to sort of join us in making that possible for everybody and getting us nearer our total, as I say, we're still over 40,000 short, then please, if you are able, please make a donation. It's 4367-4042, or as most people do, they hop onto the website where there is a secure donation page there. Or if you want, you can actually come in and meet us at 16 Dyer Crescent between 10 and 2 and, you know, you can pay it over the counter if you want. But please, you know, it is really important. It is really important. The coast needs God's words now as much as they've needed them at any time in the past. And we just love what we're doing because we're just an instrument of God's ministry, of his love for his people. 4367-4042. Okay, I think we should have some music now. And who have we got? We've got Healing from Riley Clemens. Let's have a listen to this one. Here we go.

0: Words of life and love from the Father to you, his child.
1: Not that I seek the gift, but I seek the fruit that abounds to your account. Indeed, I have all and abound. I am full, having received from Epaphroditus the thing sent from you, a sweet-smelling aroma, an acceptable sacrifice, well-pleasing to God. Philippians 4, verse 18.
0: Rhema.cc, speaking words of love to you.
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Everything from Safika had just gone 10:30. Now, here's a heartwarming story. I found this on the ABC pages. It's an antidote to all the chaos that's happening in the world. It's a lovely story. It concerns a 10-year-old little boy called Nate Tatum. He has autism and other sort of health issues that he's living with. And he was worried that nobody would come to celebrate his birthday because his family had just recently moved to Cootamundra. So there he was on his own, really. Nobody he knew in the area. His birthday's coming round. Nobody was going to turn up. Well, that was his worry anyway. So his mum, Sarah, she put a message up on social media, hoping to make the day special for him, just inviting the Fieries or, you know, anybody to come round and just give a honk on the horn as they went past because, yeah, he loves cars and things. Anything with wheels, he loves. But what happened next was much, much bigger than she really expected because the local community, they really rallied around young Nate. So firefighters, paramedics, the police, they arrived with lights and sirens. They let him explore their vehicles, play with the firemen's, you know, equipment and all the rest of it. Yeah, motorcycle riders, classic car enthusiasts, a sprint car driver, they also turned up. And over the 2 days, around 50 people came by and they brought gifts. They spent time with him. They made him feel very welcome. They made him feel like he had a lot of friends in this new town that he was in. And for Nate, little Nate, the best part was simple. Lots of people showed up for him.

rides in special vehicles, he met new people. He even received an aerial sightseeing flight as a birthday gift from some generous people in that town. So, yeah, it's less about the story of his birthday, isn't it? It's more about community. Nate's mum said that she was moved to tears by the response. Local leaders pointed out that in regional towns like Cootamundra, country towns like that, newcomers are often embraced quickly, more so than in regional or urban areas. And the experience, it left the family feeling really connected and supported in their new home. Yeah, Cootamundra's a place that they've got a lot of affection for now. They want to stay there. So, yeah, that's great. Is a mum there worried that an autistic son wouldn't have anybody coming along for his 10th birthday, which made a huge would have been a huge thing for him. Yeah, very disappointing. No, Cootamundra said otherwise, and they rallied round. So that's nice. Yeah, it's good to know that there are still nice and good things happening in the world, because we turn on the news and you think, oh, gee, there's chaos everywhere. There wasn't for young Nate on his birthday. The local community showed him what nice people we can be. So well done them. Well done, Cootamundra. Let's listen now to Terrian with Testimony.

0: I don't know about you, but when I take things into my own hands, well, it rarely turns out well. Hi, I'm Chuck Swindoll. How many times have you said, "What was I thinking?" And how many times God must step in and put together all the pieces we've broken? The late Raymond Edmond says it this way: "With thoughtless and impatient hands, we tangle up the plans the Lord has wrought. And when we cry in pain, he saith, 'Be quiet, dear, while I untie the knot.'" And so thank you, Lord, for untying all the knots again and again and again.
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6: 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And the struggle that I have, it ain't nothing new. But the evidence is piling up. Yup, you changed my heart, isn't that enough? You give me life that I can't take credit for. Call me to walk through an open door.

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2: You're listening to Rima Mornings with me, Phil. It's about 10 to 11 now then. It's a bit of a sad reflection, really. It's about poker machine losses because the New South Wales State Government, they've just issued their latest round of statistics, and it shows that in New South Wales, people, well, they've lost in the first 3 months of 2026, January, February, March, they have lost $2.37 billion, and that's up from $2.17 billion over the same period last year. It's a nearly 9.5% increase, which is, what's that, double rate of inflation, really, isn't it? Put another way, this makes it more sort of meaningful, I think. New South Wales residents are now currently losing $26 million every day, $185 million every week, or roughly over $1 million every hour. Just on poker machines, that's not with the betting apps or anything like that. We're just talking pokies. Where are the biggest losses? Well, down in Sydney, it's Canterbury, Bankstown, Fairfield and Cumberland. But in regional New South Wales, and that's where we are, of course, on the Central Coast, yes, very sadly, the Central Coast is the highest. The Central Coast recorded the highest loss from pokies at $90.7 million in the first 3 months. Head of Wollongong and then Newcastle. Yeah, that's a league table you don't want to be at the top of, but sadly we are. And Wesley Mission, who have been sort of campaigning and counselling people around this issue for many, many years, they say that these figures just highlights the growing financial impact of gambling on New South Wales households, particularly at a time when many families, of course, facing cost of living pressures. We all know they are mounting and growing sort of almost month by month. And if you throw into that mix the increased loss on pokies, you can see why for many people it's really a very sad situation. So what can you do? Well, judgment doesn't help. Judgment, name-calling, telling them to, you know, stop doing it. No, we don't want any of that. That's not going to help the situation. What people need is judgment-free counselling and strategies and help and advice and somebody there to walk the journey with them if they can see if they can get counselling to sort of be less addicted or not addicted at all to this issue. And that's where Wesley Mission's Gambling Aware program comes in. So anybody can phone 24/7. Statewide gambling support, Gamble Aware, Wesley Mission sort of operate it on behalf of the state government. There's no judgment there. It can be confidential. You can just have a one-on-one conversation with a counsellor. All you've got to do is pick up the phone and phone 1800. So it's a free call. 1800-858-858. Yeah, that couldn't be easier, could it? 1800-858-858. So if you or someone you know is sort of living with this addiction and probably hating themselves for it, there is judgment-free help available. Confidential. They can ring from their mobile, sat in their own car if they want to. They don't want anybody to hear that conversation. 1800-858-858. So yeah, if you know somebody, and it may be yourself, reach out for help. Reach out for help because you've got nothing to lose. Yeah. 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

0: This is Going Deeper from the Salvos.
1: I don't know if you'd describe yourself as a hoarder, but most of us would relate to that mysterious mess that can only be described as stuff. It just seems to accumulate way too quickly and easily. The garage floor is lost in boxes and stuff that we don't use but still have for some reason. The spare room is again the junk room, and there is a pile of old broken toys and rubbish under the house just waiting to be disposed of. A couple of times a year, I feel inspired to spring clean. Yeah, I know spring is only once a year, but after much effort, I rid my house of a whole bunch of, well, generic stuff. The joy, the freedom, the space. Not only is it of great benefit to us and our surroundings to declutter our homes and spaces on a regular basis, but our minds and how we spend our time is something we need to add to our schedule for some regular decluttering. Something we need to do more often is question what we are filling, and in some cases overfilling, our minds with, and how we are spending our spare time. How many hours are lost aimlessly surfing the net or Facebooking, watching whatever is on television, or reading trashy, degrading tabloid magazines? Why don't we all set a higher standard and be a little more exclusive with our minds and time? Let's discard the useless and broken mental furniture, and like it says in Philippians chapter 4, verse 8 in the Bible, engage our mind in what is true, decent, good, right, pure, admirable, and praiseworthy. I'm Aaron Wright.

0: Wake Up Sleeper there from Austin French. 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
2: In this bulletin, the US launches fresh strikes on Iran and thousands to gather at the MCG to honour Neil Danaher. With the details, I'm Jaden James. The United States is accusing Russia and China of protecting Tehran and obstructing the possibility of peace amid a flare-up in the Middle East conflict. The US has carried out fresh strikes against Iran in response to the downing of a military helicopter near the Strait of Hormuz. Iranian officials say they will not leave the attack unanswered. Speaking at a UN Security Council meeting, the US Deputy Representative Tammy Bruce urged all member states to ramp up efforts to secure peace.
3: President Trump is committed to ensuring that Iran never develops or acquires a nuclear weapon, but his long-standing preference is diplomacy.
2: Australia's Prime Minister says he is very worried about the potential return to violence, saying he wants to see de-escalation. Neil Danaher will be farewelled and honoured at a state funeral at the MCG, Stephanie Wacklick reports.
4: He was a giant of the AFL, but people of all walks of life will be filling the MCG to pay tribute and to say thank you to Neil Danaher. Tens of thousands of family, friends, sporting stars, politicians and even just fans will be packing the stands, people whose lives he touched from his days as an Essendon footballer to D's coach and, of course, his work with Fight MND to defeat the Beast. Wife Jan will lead family tributes, followed by Beck, Lauren, Luke and Ben. We'll also hear from Melbourne great David Neitz and Brisbane coach Chris Fagan. Premier Jacinta Allen and Prime Minister Anthony Albanese will also address the service.
2: Stephanie Wacklick reporting. Communities across Australia are being asked to recognise and thank the people who keep us safe. National Thank a First Responder Day asks members of the public to show gratitude to emergency services. Firefighter and Ambassador Brett Johnson says today also recognises the support network behind each frontline worker.
5: It's a whole network of people that support that frontline emergency service worker. And when they go home, they have this support network who's been basically so important.

0: and critical in them being there on that day and supporting them afterwards.
1: There are around 370,000 first responders in Australia. The Australian Christian Lobby will officially release its new documentary at the Church and State Summit in Brisbane on Saturday. It's titled Born Alive, Left to Die, and examines what happens to babies that survived an abortion. ACL Queensland Director Rob Norman told Vision Radio the response from pastors, church leaders and some MPs have been very positive.
2: The feedback's been outstanding. So it's a 23-minute doco that looks at babies born alive. It exposes some of the facts, some of the things that people hold in disbelief, I guess, that we now know are true, that it's actually normal for babies to be born alive after an abortion. So the doco highlights that.
1: Those intending to attend the weekend's Church and State Summit in Brisbane must first go online and sign up. In sport, one of Australian football's new Hall of Fame inductees says treating the AFL like local footy was the key to his longevity. Dustin Fletcher played 400 games for Essendon, including two premierships, and was one of six people inducted last night.
3: You know, I just did it as a thing that I just turned up to training on a Monday, Tuesday, Thursday, and as I said, I never played local footy, and I just, in a way, treated it just like local footy, that you go in, you train hard, you do your best, and you leave. You don't get too caught up in politics or whatever it might be outside of it.
1: Gary Ablett Jr., John Worsfold, Tim Evans, and umpire Hayden Kennedy were among the other inductees. That's the latest Vision National News. I'm Jaden James.
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Yeah, just like Queen there with Can't Steal My Joy. And whilst that track was playing, I got to thinking, joy, what does it mean in the sort of spiritual biblical sense? What is the joy of God? I found some great quotations that I thought I'd share with you about joy. This one comes from C.S. Lewis, who said, joy is the serious business of heaven. It's important we have God's joy. Somebody called Sam Storms, not heard of Sam Storms. Anyway, this is what he said. Oh, it could be a she, couldn't it? Joy is not necessarily the absence of suffering. It is the presence of God. Timothy Keller, there is joy available that the deepest grief cannot put out. Charles Spurgeon, joy in the Lord is one of the best preparations for the trials of this life. And finally, this one, this is from Henry Nguyen. Joy does not simply happen to us. We have to choose joy and keep choosing it every day. Yeah, I mean, we should be joyful, shouldn't we? I mean, I don't mean sort of mindlessly sort of thinking that life's wonderful and oh, sort of that hippie style of joy. No, but we should be joyous because, because we are sons and daughters of Jesus Christ. We are sons and daughters of our Saviour. So, yeah, we do have joy. We also have griefs and sorrows, of course. But as Charles Spurgeon said, joy is the best preparation for the trials. Timothy Keller, joy, there is a joy available that the deepest grief cannot put out. So, yeah, choose joy today. You've got a choice. I mean, I know some of you don't feel like choosing joy today. Try it. Try being joyful, just grateful for what God has given us. Okay, we're going to come down off the pulpit now. I'm going to introduce, who am I going to introduce to you? It's Sarah Reeves with Jealousy. Mm-hmm.

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4: 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Thank you for your company this Wednesday morning. It's always good to have your company, of course. Hope you have a great day ahead. Don't forget to stay tuned for Focus on the Family. They've always got some interesting and practical advice for families, so join them at 11:30, of course. Then after the news and weather, Linda will be here, and Linda will be taking you into the early Wednesday afternoon. I'll join you again, if that's okay with you, I'll join you again 9:30 tomorrow here on 94.9. So I'm done for the day, but here's a reminder that God's not done. No, God's not done at all. It's Miles Minnick with God Ain't Done.

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5: You see, you know one of the reasons you need to believe that you are a worthwhile person? 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
6: 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I'm John Fuller.
7: Ken Davis is one of our all-time favorites on this broadcast because he's so transparent about his own flaws and how he has chosen to find joy in life despite those inadequacies. Ken is a sought-after speaker, an award-winning author of 12 books, and the founder of the SCORE Speaker Academy, where people can learn how to become great speakers themselves. And Ken has been on this broadcast dozens of times.
6: He has, and today's presentation is actually one that we've never aired before. It was recorded back in the mid-1980s. In front of a group of high schoolers and young adults. By the way, that's the context for my introduction to Ken Davis. I saw him as a high school student in the Twin Cities. We're going to be jumping in now after some opening remarks. And here now is Ken Davis on today's Focus on the Family.
5: We live in a funny, hilarious, wonderful world. It's crazy all around us. I'm walking Larimer Square down here, downtown Denver. I'm walking down the street. I sit on the curb and laugh till I'm sick. People are looking at me. They're going, what's wrong with that boy? You know why I'm laughing? There's a jewelry store down there. Real fancy jewelry store. It has a sign in the window that says, ear

0: ears pierced while you wait. See, there's a lot of people going, I don't get it. You gotta wait to get your ears pierced. There's no alternatives. What you gonna do?
1: I'll be back.
0: Under that, it said, on Thursdays, we pierce them half off. These people aren't going to touch my ears. Raise your hand if you collect something, if you're a collector of something. I collect barf bags from all over the world. Don't laugh. It's hard to find people to trade with, okay? You know what tickles me? Look at this. They got instructions. I'm not a genius, but I don't need instructions. You're not going to find a lot of people going. It comes natural. Only instructions you need is open it up, let her fly. That's all. Listen to what it gets all complicated. For motion discomfort. No lie. Close by folding toward you. Nuh-uh. I'll fold it toward you, maybe. Clamp shut with the tabs and call a flight attendant for disposal. Can you picture it? No way, man. If you've just lost your lunch, the last thing going to go through your mind is, I'd like to give this to an attractive woman. You know, sometimes I just want to say thank you, God, that you put us in this kind of a world with the humor around us, the things that are around us, even in church. We go to church and I have laughed some of the hardest I've ever laughed. No, not at my minister, you know. No. At me, at our family. You ever notice Sunday morning is the time that you get the most bent with your family? Oh, as a parent, I find myself with my hands around the throat of a child that I love, going, you get ready, and you get ready now, because we gotta go to church where we can learn about the love of Jesus. Hurry up! My wife has a rule about church. This is her rule. Once you sit down, you don't move. She's here tonight. If one of you stood up to leave for a moment, she'd turn to the friend sitting next to her and go, look at that. She doesn't like it when you move. So she gathered us all together and she said, new rule. We get to church, you don't move. Anything you have to do, you do before church. Because once you sit, you do not move. We all said, okay, good rule. It is a good rule. But there's got to be exceptions. We stood up to sing a hymn one day. I turned to her and I said, I need to leave. I'll be right back. She turned to me and said, you know the rule. You will not move. I said, but I need to move. I will come right back. She said, if you move, you'll set a bad example. I said, if I stay, I'm going to set a bad example. Against her will, I left. I had to. I went to the bathroom real quick, came back. In fact, I got back before the song was done. Slid into the row, sat down, and put my arm around her. I could feel hostility just radiating from her body. And I thought, this is ridiculous. Why should she be so angry? So I put my hand on her shoulder and I gently just hugged her. Beneath the pew where no one could see, she took her elbow and she began to grind her elbow into my ribs. This is a woman I love, grinding her elbow into my ribs. I turned to her to tell her, this is stupid. It wasn't my wife. I'd moved into the wrong row. My wife was sitting right behind me. And the rest of the church is rolling on the floor. Now, do you suppose that God looked down on that scene and went, look, my people are having fun. No. I don't think so. I think God looked down and he went, angels, come here. Look at this idiot. I love this guy.

look at what he's doing. Because one of the reasons for joy is that if we just open our eyes, he's put us in a wonderful world. But that isn't the only reason. There's another reason. Another reason for joy that he has put us here is that he has put us here unique. You're not like me. I'm not like you. Each of us are different. You can talk. She has to whisper to other people. It's wonderful. You're not like me. I'm not like you. Kids, it is so wonderful. The greatest killer of people your age in this day and age is suicide. I hate that. And most of the time it's because kids don't like themselves. They want to be like somebody else. I know that feeling. When I graduated from high school, I weighed about 110 pounds. I had curvature of the bone in both of my arms. I couldn't straighten either arm any more than about like that. I had no ability to turn my wrist. See, I can turn my wrist like that. Couldn't do it. Couldn't catch, throw a football. Couldn't do anything like that. My hands, I couldn't even do a simple pull-up. I remember a guy throwing a football at me about 12 times trying to get me to catch it. And I couldn't catch it. And the 12th time it bounced off my chest, he said, "Hit the showers." He said, "You'll never amount to anything." And I can remember walking to the showers and feeling those eyes on the back of my head. I got beat up on the average of 2-3 times a week in school. It was like a school sport in our school. Oh, funny for you. You could letter in it. Get a little jacket with a dead boy on it, you know. I can laugh at it now, but it wasn't funny at the time. I've had surgery. Now I can straighten my arm almost all the way. See that? I still can't turn it all the way. I can't hold my palm flat. That's really embarrassing in restaurants. You go up for change. The only way I can keep change in my hand. See, and there's no way I'm going to go up there like that. Put my nickel there. Lots of change. Load me up. I wanted to be an athlete. Oh, I desperately wanted to be an athlete. There's not a big call for 110-pound athletes. You know that? What am I going to be, water boy? There is no way that I'm going to be able to be. I just felt unless I could be an athlete, I wasn't worth anything because all of the rest of the kids in my class were athletes. You know what I've had to come to believe? I'm never going to be an athlete. It's never going to happen. I'm not going to be able to walk on the Broncos camp and make a spot on the team. I'll never make it. You know how I know? Because I can't do anything that's athletic. I'm sorry, you're going to have to laugh with the rest. Or you're going to have to leave. Athlete is a funny word. I couldn't do it. I was with a friend in Minnesota recently. He said, "Come on, let's play hockey." I said, "I don't know how." He said, "Just skate around and hit this thing." I said, "I can't skate." He said, "Okay, just stand in front of this net." I know why they call that little thing a puck. That's what sound it makes. When it hits you right here. It hit me right there. My lip swelled up to the size of a watermelon. My friends are going, "What happened to your lip?" Puck. I'm in California. Guy comes up to me. He's got muscles in places. I haven't even got places. This guy comes up to me. He goes, "Like, let's go surfing." I said, "Like, I don't know how." He said, "Like, it's easy. Tie this, like, board to your foot. And then, like, paddle out and wait for a big one. And then, like, ride it in." I didn't know what the big one was. But I had seen the movie Jaws. I figured if that's a big one, he can ride himself in. I started paddling towards shore. I felt a surge of water. I looked behind me. There was a building of water. The big one. I did not ride the big one. The big one rode me pretty much, you know? I'm 30 feet under the water praying to God for little things like air. Thank you. So I moved to Minnesota. A guy, I was there maybe 2-3 days. Guy comes up and goes,

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1: I said, I don't know how.
0: He said, it's easy. Stand here on shore, hold this stick, and y'all hit it.
1: Why didn't he tell me about slack? Boat was doing 80 when it hit the end of the rope. I'm still standing on shore, watching my arms flop around the stupid leg. Why didn't he tell me when you fall, let go of the stupid stick? He trolled half the lake with me. Even fish are going, whoa, Wally, look at that. And I lost my trunks under there. Now I'm praying for two things. Air and clothes. I pop to the surface. There's a boatload of my friends coming to get me. I don't want to be God. I'm naked, okay? Fish are swimming around going, oh, that's gross. How many of you have ever water skied? Let me see your hands. You water skied? Do you remember the first time you got up? You didn't get up. Somehow I knew that. Who got up? Did you get up? Do you remember? It was scary. And you're frightened. Everybody assumes the same position when you get up first time water skiing. And your friends see you. Are they sympathetic? No. They look back and go,
0: whipper in a circle.
1: That's what they did with me. They cranked that boat in a circle. I'm on the end of a 75-foot rope doing Mach 9. Even ducks are going, whoa. I fell. Did you know the human body can skip? Not the human swimming trunks, but I had to swim to shore again. And you get to shore, you got big problems. I'm gathering leaves and sticks, you know, sneaking toward shore. Little kids are going, Mama, look, it's Adam, it's Ada. So I moved to Colorado. I was here 3 days. A guy comes up to me and goes, hey, let's go. I said, he said,
2: it's easy.
1: I said, eat rocks. Nothing worth having is easy. Having joy isn't easy. Noticing the little things God gives us all around us isn't easy. Liking yourself isn't easy. Accepting yourself for what you are and believing that you're worthwhile just the way you sit is not easy. Skiing is not easy. It isn't. I was up on the hill. I was coming down the hill, heard a guy yell, ski! Ski! Do you know what this means? It means a ski is coming down the hill. Alone. If it hits you, it will penetrate your body. I didn't know this. In fact, when you hear someone yell ski, you're supposed to turn around and look so you can see where it's going to penetrate. I didn't know this. I felt like an idiot. The guy's yelling, ski! And I'm going, I am! Leave me alone! It's my birthday! Have you ever been embarrassed like that? I was so embarrassed. I paid those people back. When I found out what it meant, I went to the top of the hill and came down yelling, toboggan! Snow tractor! People went and hid in the woods, man. Then I went by, kidding. It was terrible. I paid $20.

0: $25 for ski lessons. And the guy who teaches me treated me like dirt. He was so handsome, had a nice tan. I was totally intimidated. This is what I want to be, handsome with a tan. And he had this accent. And he said to me,
1: today, I, Jacques Benoit, I am going to teach you how to fall.
0: I was really ticked. I said, hey, I pay you $25.
1: You teach me to stand up today.
0: I quit the lesson, went and got in line. I fell in the ski line. You familiar with the domino theory? 270 people laying on the ground. These are not happy people. I didn't want them to know I caused it. So I'm laying on the ground going, who fell? Learn to ski or get off the mountain. It was a horrible day. Three chairs hit me in the back of the head. I thought you were supposed to sit on the ground and it would pick you off the ground. Nuh-uh. Right there. I had bloods coming out, you know. I'm going, far out, this is a fun sport. I stood up to leave. And a chair hit me right here. Within seconds, I'm 280 feet in the air. I look over, there's a man sitting next to me. I don't know where he came from. Between us is this steel post. I wrap my body around that post. I said to the man, God loves you, but this is my post. You touch this post, I'll kick you off the lift. I got off of that chair, and when I got off, right in front of me was the steepest hill on the whole mountain. It's not long, is it? It's only 5-6 feet long, straight down. And I think they ice it down. I fell. Did they stop the lift? No. Other people get off. I'm laying here. They fell on me. Pretty soon there's a little pile. 80, 90 people. I'm on the bottom going, who fell? That day, I got on a black diamond lift. Oh, it was horrible. I don't know how. I didn't do it on purpose. For those of you who don't know, a black diamond, there's three kinds. There's a little round circle. That's a beginner's hill. The only way you can go on that hill is to push. Then there's a square. You don't need to push, and you can get hurt. Then there's a black diamond. This means you're going to meet Jesus face to face, basically. A lot of people run from God all their lives. Get on a black diamond hill and go, I'm yours, Lord. I'm yours. It's a horrible hill. I crawled up and looked over. It went under like that. How am I going to get down this hill? And then I remembered my ski instructor had addressed this. He said to me,
1: if you ever come to a hill which is too difficult for a slime ball like you, then he said, you must, how you say, traverse. Do you know what traverse means?
0: No, it doesn't mean walk. It's a French word. It means go across the hill till you come to some trees. Then he said, you go into a snowplow turn and traverse the other way. Snowplow turn, traverse the other way. On this hill, halfway through my first snowplow turn, I was doing 280 miles an hour. I made a simple decision.

0: more snowplow turn. 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I'll teach you how to do it. Here's how you do it. First, you pick up the downhill ski. You maneuver the downhill ski completely round and put it down. 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Good skiers come up to you while you're like this. What are you doing? Sit down, turn around. $25, I'll teach you, maybe. 4 hours later, I was only 50 feet down that hill. Hey, don't laugh. I wouldn't have made it that far except I was wearing those slippery clothes. I wanted to die. I had sweat coming from every place in my body. I just wanted to die. I wanted to just get off the hill. I heard a noise, looked around. Here comes a little kid about this high. And he's coming down the hill in perfect form. Hair streaming behind him, yelling, "Go for it! Go for it!" I stuck him with my pole. Shish kebab, you know.
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2: Well, I love Ken's point, excuse the pun, that God loves us even when we don't love ourselves. 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
1: 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I'm John Fuller.
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2: In this bulletin, the Prime Minister declaring Labor as the only mainstream party and Virgin Australia launching ChatGPT flight search. With the details, I'm Dayden James. The Prime Minister has declared Labor as the only mainstream party in Australia. Anthony Albanese is defending the government's poorly received budget and is also under pressure from One Nation. Key opinion polls have the minor party ahead of both Labor and the Coalition. Campaigning in Melbourne, Mr. Albanese says he's making tough decisions so life is fairer for all Australians.
3: Labor is now the only party that is in the mainstream of Australian politics, that is engaged with serious solutions going forward. I look forward to continuing to do so.
2: Some polls have One Nation winning up to 50 seats at the next federal election, but Labor insists they aren't worried. Accused Bondi Beach gunman Naveed Akram has now been fully charged with 19 additional offences. The 24-year-old is now facing almost 80 charges, with the new offences including multiple counts of shooting with intent to murder and discharging a firearm with intent to resist arrest. 15 people were killed when two men opened fire on Hanukkah celebrations at Bondi Beach last year. The Australian Services Union is seeking an up to 35% pay rise for 300,000 community and disability workers. The ASU is filing the claim in the Fair Work Commission today. National Secretary Emmeline Gask says the workforce is underpaid and undervalued.
4: Our union is filing this historic work value claim in the Fair Work Commission, and we're calling on the Fair Work Commission to award these workers up to 35% pay rise.
2: It's the sector's biggest wage push in more than 14 years. Virgin Australia has become the country's first airline to let passengers search and plan flights directly inside ChatGPT. The new feature allows travellers to use conversational prompts to compare prices, find budget destinations, and lock in velocity reward seats. Flight Centre boss Graeme Turner says the industry has to adapt.
5: It's obviously there's some challenges there, but this is a modern world, and I think, you know, we've just got to stay ahead of the game.
2: According to OpenAI, approximately 50% of Australia's adult population are using ChatGPT each week. A new study is delivering an obvious message that will encourage

0: Christian Families. It concluded that the most powerful influence on whether children keep their faith into adulthood is their home. The Institute for Family Studies and Communio said the strongest discipleship program is found in Christian parents, living out their faith every day. Children whose parents regularly attended church, prayed daily, talked openly about their faith, and built strong family relationships were significantly more likely to remain committed Christians as adults. The UK Supreme Court has granted permission for a group of independent Christian schools to appeal against the Labour government's imposition of a 20% tax on private school fees. The schools will argue that the tax disproportionately impacts them and Christian families on modest incomes. In sport, the boss of LIV Golf has refused to guarantee that the breakaway tour will survive through to the end of the season. Chief Executive Scott O'Neill is chasing new investment after the Saudi Arabian Public Investment Fund pulled out. He's been asked on American network CNBC whether they'll finish the year.
1: Can you guarantee today that the four remaining tournaments on your schedule will actually take place?
2: What I can guarantee is a heck of a return if you come invest in this business.
0: A number of Australians, including Cameron Smith, play on the LIV Tour and may not be allowed back into the mainstream PGA Tour. And in the AFL, the Western Bulldogs' pursuit of Zach Butters is continuing. The Port Adelaide free agent reportedly met with the Dogs during the Power's bye. That's the latest Vision National News. I'm Jaden James.
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4: And we are currently sitting at 21 degrees, heading to a top today of 22 degrees and a low tonight of 11 degrees. Nor ahead at the moment is 21 degrees and Mangrove Mountain 19 degrees. And the Bureau is saying partly cloudy, medium chance of showers and most likely in the afternoon towards the evening. The winds are northerlies at 15 to 20 kilometres per hour. And looking ahead for you to the weekend, tomorrow it's saying shower or two with a top of 21 degrees. On Friday, again, a top of 21 degrees with possible showers. Saturday, you're looking at partly cloudy with a top of 22 degrees. And Sunday, a shower or two with a top of 20 degrees. And good afternoon. It is 5 minutes past 12. 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My name is Linda and I'm here every Wednesday from 12 till 3. Now, our official mid-year appeal, Time to Thrive, it ended on the 31st of May, but of course you can still give. And we did have a goal of 120,000 and to date, we're sitting at 75,391. And, you know, I would really like to say a massive thank you to all who have given so far. And, well, what I thought of doing today is a shine a light on REMA.cc and let you know all the things that your donations are enabling, supporting and championing, besides, of course, the main and most important objective of getting the message of Christ and all he offers to the world through the power of music, stories, and service. I hope you can stay with me. I found it very enlightening going through the website. And, yeah, by the way, we've got a great playlist for you today. And first up this hour, it is Terry Ann with Honestly, We Just Need Jesus. And then we've got Citizen Way with Fight My Fight For Me. But first, couple of messages from our sponsor.
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Hallelujah. Hallelujah. That was Citizen Way with a band called Trampolines, Fight My Fight For Me. First up, Terry Ann with Honestly, We Just Need Jesus, Don't We Ever. And it's great to have you with me this afternoon here on Rema Central Coast. And before we go any further, I'd like to congratulate the winners of H for Hawk movie giveaway. We had that last week from our station sponsor, Event Cinemas. And congrats to Elizabeth, Kath, Paul, Tony and Ethan. Good on you guys. Go and enjoy. Now, following on from our mid-year appeal, today I thought I would shine a light on Rema and take you around our website, rema.cc. I don't know how often you get to go there. I know I don't often enough. But there's so much on offer for you there. And I just thought I'd let you know the extent of your support when you give to Rema. And yeah, right there on the homepage, you have beautiful outlay, easy to follow, and heaps of main events, which we'll come back to. But have you ever been to the links at the top right-hand side? And first up, it is menu. And within menu, you have our station, our community, and support us. 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
1: You're just listening to Jasmine Murray with No Other Love. Good afternoon. You're with Linda on rima.cc. It's 24 minutes past 12. 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So that's Listen Now. We also have Replay. You can listen to anything that you may have missed or want to listen to again, or maybe pass something on to someone you know would like to hear it or maybe needs to hear it. So that's Replay. We have podcasts. Did you know that? Listen to all the regular talkbacks that we have throughout the week. And here's a big one, the program guide. Have you ever been in there to find out exactly what is on? That's exactly what it is. It's a guide to what is on each day at what time. And you will be quite surprised at who's on there and what's available. So see what's on and when they're on throughout the week. You can meet the team. See who's behind the voices that you hear each week. Who's behind the scenes? And which is the engine room of Rima. You can click on Airwaves newsletters, sign up, stay in the know and receive our quarterly newsletter through your email, or you can go there, Airwaves newsletters, and read them there. You can go right back to and look at the archived ones as well. Now, prayer meetings. Did you know we have prayer meetings here, which you are all welcome to come to? We have a monthly prayer meeting every second Tuesday each month at 7:15 p.m. here at Rima Central, and that's 16 Dyer Crescent, West Gosford. You can also click on our vision, mission and values. Do you know what we stand for? What are we about? It was quite interesting. I knew our vision and our mission, but when I looked on the values, very good. Check it out. It is good. It's always good to know what organisation or what you're listening to, what their beliefs are, what their values are, what their mission is. But there's also there articles of faith, which is what do we believe? Check out our faith statements. And then, of course, you've got the governance and policies, if you're into that, the codes of practice. And there's a little link there too that you can put your complaints. But hopefully we don't have any of those. So there you go. Check it out. Menu, our station. And next break, I'll go to our community and we'll see what we have there for you, our community. Let's go to Young and Free with Peace.

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0: Rhema.cc, speaking words of love to you.
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5: 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So today I am doing Linda's favourite, which is Sanctus Real, Confidence.

0: Yeah, I love that song. And I forgot to mention that is Melissa's favourite, which is mine. 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You can email midday@rema.cc or we've got the phone 0401 949 949. I would love to hear from you and I'd love to play your favourite. 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
2: And today's big question, is Christianity just the same as other religions?
3: No, I don't reckon it is. There's several key concepts that set Christianity apart from every other faith in the world. The first difference is that Christianity is a public faith. Most other belief systems are based on someone who supposedly received a private revelation from God and who then told others to believe it. But Christianity is based on what Jesus said and did, and everything he said and did was public and verifiable. The second difference is that Christianity is a historic faith. By that I mean that the essential foundations of Christianity can be verified by the facts of history. You can identify the people, places, and events mentioned in the New Testament in history. The third difference between Christianity and most other religions is that it's based on the idea of God who came to earth. Almost all other faith systems throughout history are based on a God who is up there somewhere. But Christianity talks about a God who loves people so much that he comes to meet you where you're at. The fourth difference between Christianity and other religions is that it's based on a Saviour who rose from the dead. This was a completely ridiculous idea, unknown in the ancient world, and that's why the early Christians were persecuted, and it's still a confronting idea today. The fifth difference between Christianity and other religions is the concept of grace. In all other faith systems, the love of God is conditional. Only Christianity has at its heart a God who is kind and merciful to those who don't deserve it, just because that's the way he is. The sixth difference between Christianity and other religions is that its proof is in the countless millions of lives that it has transformed, and I'm one of them. So there's some reasons why Christianity definitely isn't the same as other religions, and for me, each of these is a great reason for being a follower of Jesus.
1: To receive GNU's Unlimited daily devotional email, visit goodnewsunlimited.com.

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That was Hayley Jones with Crazy Good, and before that, Jordan Falez with Changed. It's 12:45 and you're on Rima.cc and you're with Linda. And following on from our mid-year appeal, today, well, I'm shining a light on Rima and taking you around our website so you know what your support is enabling. And if you go to our homepage, there's heaps happening there, the main events. But what we're looking at is the top right-hand side, and there's a link there called Menu. And I went through before the first column, which is our station, and it tells you all that we have on offer and what we're about. And now it goes to our community. So what do we have here for you, our community? Well, did you know we have a church directory? The first link, it's you can find a church near you if you're new to the area or you're looking for a church. Here you'll see a list of the churches on the Central Coast. And big one, community events. And this is, if you can see there a calendar with all the community events, those that have put their events into us, what's happening each day, each week. And you could have your event there too. If you have a community event you'd like to put on the calendar for everyone to see, just fill out the form there on the page, or you can email csa@rima.cc. Now that can either be put advertised on the radio. We have a segment there and we can put that out for you. We can even help you with the blurb that you want to put out. We can say it for you. You can give it to us. But also, if it's a regular event that's going every week, get in contact with us and get it on our calendar and have a look there and see what is happening each day, each week for you. And you can scroll down too on the main page, and it is down the bottom there. Did you know we have a job line? And businesses advertise a position that they have available. You never know, could be just what you're looking for. So click on that job line. And program proposal. Now, do you have a great idea for a new program? There's a form right there for you to fill out and let us know about it. And you've got emergency contact numbers as well. Now, on the main page too with our community, it's not here in this section, but on our main page we have Church on the Radio. Did you know, for those who can't get to church on a Sunday, every Sunday we bring you a message from one of our Central Coast churches, and it's on at 10 o'clock every Sunday morning. And you can just scroll down on the homepage, have a look and see who is coming up for this Sunday. And while we're there, I'll just let you know.

this Sunday. It is Terrigal Uniting Church. That's this Sunday, the 14th of June. So much happening. That's our community. Next on the list, I will bring to you in the next break, and that's support us. Well, that's what you can do for us. So we'll get to that in a few songs here. But let's go to Passion 2024. Now, that is a conference that they have for young people. Amazing to see that on YouTube. So many young people, thousands of them, praising God. And this is a beautiful song, great song, Bless God.

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2: In this bulletin, thousands paying their respects to a former Australian of the Year, and good oral health linked to a decline in hospital-acquired pneumonia. With more, I'm Jaden James. Tens of thousands of people are currently at the MCG to farewell AFL icon and MND campaigner Neil Danaher. Politicians, sporting stars and fans are among those gathering for the state funeral. Former Melbourne forward Russell Robertson, who played under Danaher for most of his career, is encouraging people to donate towards finding a cure for MND.
3: He's a special guy for all of us that played under him for a long time. And we were his kids. Very stern with me a lot, but there was a lot of love when he gave it. He loved the fun of life. You know, beyond today, which is a full stop on Neil's life, but beyond today, I feel like we need torchbearers for Neil. Let's keep raising money and find a cure.
2: The Danaher family says his legacy will live on and the fight against MND will continue despite Neil's passing. The federal, South Australian and Tasmanian governments will provide a further $105 million to keep the Nyrstar smelters in Port Pirie and Hobart operating. It's after a previous support package ran out in May. The funding will help Nyrstar progress key feasibility work on its operations and secure hundreds of jobs. Shoppers are being warned to look out for fake deals and dodgy discounts as end-of-financial-year sales begin. Consumer Group Choice says big brands are using high-pressure countdown timers to panic buyers into purchasing old, unwanted stock. Experts say there is no need to rush as major discounts happen all year round. A study has found regular teeth brushing could lower hospital patients' risk of catching pneumonia. Patients not on a ventilator who acquire pneumonia in hospital are 8 times more likely to die during their admission. ACU Professor Jenny Sims says good oral health can significantly reduce a person's risk of developing the condition.
4: When you're in hospital, there are a lot of germs around. There's a lot of bacteria in the air, and that rests in people's mouths and can inadvertently end up in people's lungs.
2: Around 50,000 patients contract pneumonia in Australian hospitals every year. Leading artificial intelligence systems show consistent bias on questions about religion and ethics, according to a new study. The Consortium for Evaluation of Faith and Ethics in AI tested 14 large language models from major players like OpenAI, Google, and Anthropic. It found that nearly every model failed to include religious perspectives in moral and ethical discussions. Researchers identified clear and consistent biases in giving guidance about religious conversion, while systematically encouraging movement towards some faiths and away from others. An American missionary doctor has recovered after being infected with the Ebola virus during an outbreak in the Democratic Republic of the Congo. Dr. Peter Stafford and his family have been released from hospital.

0: hospital isolation in Germany more than 2 weeks after he contracted a rare strain of the virus. In the AFL, Dockers defender Carl Warner has praised the team's depth as numerous players look to return to the side from injury after this weekend's bye. Caleb Sarong, Brandon Cox, Matt Johnson and Sean Darcy are all likely inclusions for next week's clash against Geelong. While the likes of Jeremy Sharp and Cooper Simpson have been impressive in the waffle, Warner says everyone is working hard for a place in the team.
1: That's sort of the nature of competitive football. Everyone just wants to get back on the park and just play in the team. But I think that's great showing of our list depth at the moment that, you know, there's some very good performances down at Peel at the moment as well. So, yeah, everyone's pushing for spots.
0: Meanwhile, Collingwood will challenge Billy Frampton's 3-game ban for rough conduct at the AFL Tribunal tonight. That's the latest Vision National News. I'm Jaden James.
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3: And here on the Central Coast, we are currently sitting at 21 degrees and nearly at the top of 22 degrees and heading down to a low of 11 degrees tonight. Nora Head is 20 degrees and also at Mangrove Mountain. The Bureau is saying it is partly cloudy with a medium chance of showers and most likely in the afternoon and towards the evening. The winds are northerlies at 15 to 20 kilometres per hour. And looking to ahead to the weekend for you, tomorrow looks like it's a shower or two, 21 degrees. And then on Friday again, possible showers of top of 21 degrees. And then it looks like them showers may go away for Saturday, but it will be partly cloudy with a top of 22 degrees. And then they're back on Sunday with a shower or two and a top of 20 degrees. And good afternoon. You are with Linda on Rima 94.9. It is 6 minutes past one. It is great to have your company today. And we've had our official mid-year appeal, Time to Thrive, and that did end on the 31st of March. And we got to 75,391, which is about 44,500, a bit short of our target of 120,000. But I wanted to say thank you so much to all those who have given so far. And following on from that, what I wanted to do today, or what I've been doing today, because I've been here since 12, is wanted to just sort of put a shine on Rima and take you around our website, rima.cc. I don't know if you get to go there much. And just to sort of show you what your donations are enabling, supporting and actually championing, of course, besides the main and most important objective of Rima, and that's getting the message of Christ and all he offers to the world, and that is through the power of music, stories and services. Now, in the first hour, I went through, if you go onto the main page, there's heaps there, but on the top right-hand side, there's some little links and there's one that's called Menu. And if you bring that down, you'll see there's Our Station, which gives you all that we have to offer, then and all that what we're about. Then there's another little heading called Our Community, and that's what we do for you and what we have on offer for you. So I went through those last hour. There's much more that I want to bring you this hour. I'll bring it later, shall I? We'll go to our first songs. I hope you can stay with me and just get to know what is Rima about, what's on our website, and go check it out. There's a lot happening there. We've got a message from a couple of sponsors, and then we've got Sarah Reeves and Forrest Frank.
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1: Good afternoon. That was Forrest Frank with God's Got My Back. And first up this hour, Sarah Reeves with Angels. And it is 1:15. Good afternoon. Linda with you on Rhema Midday. And if you've been with me all the way, you'll know what my theme is today. But if you've just popped in, maybe you just dropped into the car or put your radio on, following on from our mid-year appeal, I thought I would shine a light on Rhema on our website, rhema.cc, and just take you around the site and to show you what your donations and your gifts are actually enabling. And if you go to our homepage, you will see there the main events are on that front page. But up the top right-hand side, you've got one called Menu. Now, I shared last hour within Menu, we have our station, and that's all that we offer and what we're about. Then you've got our community, which is what we have for you, our listeners and our community here on the Central Coast. And now the third one, well, that's how you can keep all this going, because that's how we survive, is by you supporting us. So that's the next one, is support us, and because we are a community radio station. And first off, of course, is donate. You can give one-off gifts, which so many people have for this mid-year appeal, and we thank you again so much. And remember that they are all tax-deductible. Bargain. So next one is membership. Now, just for $5 a year, you can become a member. And it's not much. And, you know, these do count because with the authorities, they look at our membership numbers, and it goes towards whether we get our licenses renewed. So quite important, you can click on that, or you can become a legacy builder, and that's a regular monthly gift, again, tax deductible, and that one is right there on our homepage, bright and big on the left-hand side. We would love for you to join us and become a legacy builder, and that's, you know, keeping us going for the rest of our generations to come. And then you have sponsorship, and that again is on the main page, but you can get here through our menu. You know, project your business before tens of thousands, and it is at an affordable rate multiple times a day. So just click on that link and the page will tell you all about it. Find out the amazing advantages. And again, that is there right in the middle of our homepage that you can click on as well. We would love to hear from you. We've got more coming up. There's volunteering workspaces, so much we have on offer. Did you know? Check it out, rhema.cc. Let's go to an oldie but a goodie. I love this one. It's Jesus Culture. I love what it says. It's called Rooftops. And it's, you know, get out there and shout it from the rooftops. Our Lord Jesus Christ and all he has for you, the hope that he brings, the love, the peace, the joy.

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1: Yeah, and just before that word, it was that beautiful song by Mercy Me, and it's from their I Can Only Imagine 2 film, and it's called Even If. It is just beautiful. It says, I know you're able and I know you can save through the fire your mighty hand, but even if you don't, my hope is you alone. It is well with my soul. Beautiful, isn't it? I love that. And if you haven't seen the movie, maybe, I don't know whether you can get it on one of those Netflix or something or YouTube, but top movies, both of them, I Can Only Imagine. Now, I have been, if you've just popped in, and I'm following on from our mid-year appeal, which we've just finished, and I'm shining a light on Rima. I've been going around the website just so you know where what your gifts are supporting and enabling. And we've been up on the right-hand side because the main page, I'm sure you've probably checked it out there, but up on the right-hand side, not sure if you've been there, we went through menu and we're now on volunteer. Now, this is something that you can give to us and we might be able to help you with this. I'll explain how. Would you like to be involved in the operation of Rima? And we're always looking for willing volunteers. And just some of the things that you might want to help

retirement age, and you don't have a job, and you know sometimes at that age it's hard to find a job. You don't really want one that's like, you know, 5 days, 6 days a week, 8 hours a day. Did you know for job seeker payments at Centrelink that you can volunteer instead of having to look for a job and get a job? 15 hours a week. Now, I should have had a look, but I'm not sure if it's over 55 or over 60. But if you ring Centrelink, you can find out about it. Or I might find out and see if I can get back to you. And yeah, but it's the job seeker payments. Now, you just need to volunteer 15 hours a week. And or, like myself, you can combine work and volunteering. So, yeah, check that out. It's really good. That's what I do. I work a bit with my clients and I also volunteer. And Rima is part of that program. So check it out. You can email mail@rima.cc. So there's something for you to think about. Let's go to Katie Hurst with All the Things.

0: Words of life and love from the Father to you, his child.
1: I will not leave you as orphans. I will come to you. Before long, the world will not see me anymore, but you will see me. Because I live, you also will live. On that day, you will realize that I am in my Father and you are in me and I am in you. Whoever has my commands and keeps them is the one who loves me. The one who loves me will be loved by my Father, and I too will love them and show myself to them. John 14:18-21.
0: Rhema.cc, speaking words of love to you.
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5: 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Okay,

Colton Dixon there with The Love I Have For You. And in that triple play, we had Corinne Hawthorne with Sunday. And before that, Darlene Check with Testament. It is 2:15. Great to have you with me today. I'm Linda and this is Rima Midday. And I've been taking you through our website today. It was just sort of following on from our mid-year appeal. And I thought I'd shine a light on Rima. And I'm sure a lot of you don't get to have a look at our website too much.

sure, maybe just there on the front page. Well, I was just sort of taking you through a few of those links up there on the top right-hand side, and there's a few there above the banner as well. And we looked at the menu and what's in there, so check that out. It's about us, it's about the community, and it's about what you can do to keep us going as well. And the next one was volunteer, and I mentioned volunteering here before and how you can actually volunteer here for Job Seeker, and I wasn't sure whether it was over 55 or over 60, but I have been told it's over 55. So think about that. And, you know, we're disability friendly here as well, so don't think that is going to be a deterrent. Come and check us out. And it's 15 hours a week that you need to do for, but you can combine that with if you work. So if you work, say, 10 hours, then you only need to do 5 hours of volunteering, and REMA is part of that program. So check it out. It is really, really good. It's something that I do as well. And what we have for you on the homepage, not sure if you know, it's workspaces. Did you know that you can hire workspaces here? It says like you're working from home and you need some respite. You sort of need a place to focus on a task, or maybe you hold a meeting without distractions of home. What about a Zoom call? A nice quiet place to take a Zoom call, or record some audio or video content. Yes, you can do that here too. And within our home, REMA Central, here at West Gosford, we've got some spaces that we're looking to lease out to people, and looking if you're looking for a great place to work from, couldn't get better. And the atmosphere is great. The people that are here are great. It's just a really, really great space to come to. The spaces that are available are hot desks, a private office, a meeting room, an audio video edit suite. Did you know that? Go to our homepage, rema.cc, and you can click on the new year, new work style. You'll see it there, and with a little picture there. So check that out. Now, the other thing, one other thing while I have you, I will just go here. It's about recommending a business. And that too is on our homepage. Let me just go there. And 5-star service. It's got recommend a business. Have you come across a great tradie or business? Have you been blown away by the exceptional service, clear communication and fair pricing? Let us know about them. We can get in touch with them and see if they want to promote themselves here on REMA with great, like the expense, there's little expenses that we have. Our rates are very, very affordable. That's what I was trying to say. So you can go to our homepage, rema.cc, and on the right-hand side there, recommend a business. And you'll be helping them and they'll be helping us as well. So much more to bring to you, but that's enough for now. Let's go to Jamie McDonald and with Lauren Daigle, and it is Desperate.

0: In 1915 in England, the explorer Sir Ernest Shackleton had a recruiting and retention problem. He was planning a long voyage to cross the Antarctic overland from west to east. Shackleton has recently become a popular icon because of his determination and will that saved the lives of his crew when the ship became icebound early in the voyage. What interests me more, however, is not his heroics, but the faith and realism embodied in his recruitment strategy. He advertised for his open positions with the following inducements. "Join an Antarctic expedition," said the ad. "We promise you small wages, bitter cold, long months of complete darkness, constant danger, safe return doubtful, honor and recognition in case of success." 5,000 people applied for 27 jobs. Disputes have arisen over whether there really was an actual newspaper ad featuring those words. To tell you the truth, I don't really care. Enough stories of sacrifice and breathtaking courage have emerged from Shackleton's life and travels that I tend to believe it. The ringing phrase we often hear in the war movies, "leave no man behind," is one that characterized Shackleton. In the harshest of all environments, he pledged to return and rescue every stranded man from his expedition. Shackleton's honor and recognition was due not so much to ultimate success as to his commitment to love his brothers as much as he loved himself. I'm Rob Harley.
1: Scrubcutter, brought to you by Focus on the Family Australia.
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That was Shane and Shane with Creed. Now, just a couple of minutes out from the 1 o'clock news. So, just before 1 o'clock, how about we try the 2 o'clock news? And just before we go there, I have been following on from the Mid-Year Appeal. I've been sort of shining a light on Rima and taking you around the website. We've had a look at the top right-hand side with menu. And on the front page, did you know that there is a program called Rima Cares? And we allocate a portion of our income to supporting people and organisations in our community with a genuine need. And why? Because Rima loves to sow back into our community from the goodness God pours out on us. Now, you can nominate a person or organisation for assistance, and apparently that may be you, yourself. So just go to our webpage, rima.cc, check out everything that's going on, and just scroll down to Rima Cares. Click on the image there, and you can nominate somebody. And like we said, that could be yourself if you're having hard times. And we will look at that. And I'll just see, it's probably a form there for you to fill out, submit an application for assistance, and we can look at that and see what we can do for you or that particular person or organisation that you've nominated. So there you go. So many things you need to check out, rima.cc. I'll be bringing more next hour. I hope you can stay with me, and got some great songs coming up too.

0: especially the first couple. So let's go to the 2 o'clock
1: news. I'm Peter Shirley. 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
3: In this bulletin, the US launches self-defense strikes, Ben Carroll pushes away talk of a leadership challenge, and Serena Williams makes a successful comeback. With more, I'm Gareth Stafford. The US has launched self-defense strikes against Iran following the downing of an American Army helicopter. President Donald Trump claims Iran is responsible for the attack close to the Strait of Hormuz. President Trump is urging Iran to come to the table and sign on to a peace deal.
4: We're very close to having a very, very good, strong, powerful deal. If we do the bombing, you know, a lot of people are going to be killed. Who wants to do that? I don't. And we'll have a signed document that's actually stronger than doing the bombing.
3: The two helicopter crew members were rescued and are in a stable condition. Victorian Education Minister Ben Carroll maintains he loves his job, shutting down speculation of a leadership challenge against Jacinta Allen. Mr. Carroll has unveiled a new funding pledge for the state's education system with $75 million to boost programs for the brightest state school students. Addressing an education summit, he insists he'll still be the education minister come November.
5: I do intend to be education minister. I do think this is the best job in government, and I'm going to do everything I can to make sure I've got it for 4 more years.
3: A poll published by News Corp found 39% of Labor voters think Jacinta Allen should be replaced as Premier. The collapse of retailer Barbecues Galore will lead to hundreds of job losses. More than 60 stores across the country will close as early as next week. The company has been in liquidation since February. After decades of planning, Sydney's newest airport is getting ready for takeoff in just months. Jefferson Shaw is there.
6: At 11 a.m. on the 25th of October, the first flight will take off from Western Sydney International Airport. It'll be a Jetstar plane bound for the Gold Coast, beginning the airline's up to 14 flights a week out of the $6 billion airport. Transport Minister Catherine King says it's been over 2 decades of work.
7: 15 years in planning, 7 years in the building, a year in testing, and we are well and truly ready to go.
6: But the metro connections to the airport from St Mary's won't be open in time for the first flights, targeted to open in around 2 years.
3: Jefferson Shaw reporting. The 2026 Australian Christian Teacher of the Year is Sam Waldron from the Bayside Christian College in the southern outskirts of Melbourne. He recently received his award at the Christian Schools Australian National Policy Forum Gala Dinner at Parliament House in Canberra. Sam told Vision Radio he was nominated by some of his students.
8: Oh, it's very humbling. It's been a wonderful experience because it's allowed me to encourage so many people in my life. I teach wonderful students who put me forward for this award, and it's been fantastic to encourage them that the students are a big part of how we teach, and they inspire us to not only become a better teacher, but to hear the voice of our Lord and to seek Him in all things.
3: Sam said it was very special to know that his students believed he was worthy of such an honour. To sport and in tennis. Serena Williams admits her return to the sport was so much fun, but also a little embarrassing. The 44-year-old teamed up with Victoria Mabocco in doubles to win a first-round match at Queens.
9: I need to make some returns next match, which I will. I didn't miss one in practice, but yeah, that was a little embarrassing out there. But, you know, the good news is we can do better. I can do better. I don't know about you.
10: There's always room for improvement.
3: It was Serena's first game on the WTA Tour in 1,375 days. That's the latest Vision National News. I'm Gareth Stafford.
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0: And it looks like here on the Central Coast we have reached our top of 22 degrees. Tonight we'll be going down to a low of 11 degrees. Nora Head at the moment is 20 degrees and Mangrove Mountain also 20 degrees. And the Bureau is saying partly cloudy. Medium chance of showers, most likely later in the afternoon and towards the evening. The winds are northerlies, 15 to 20 kilometres per hour. And looking ahead to the weekend for you, tomorrow, showers are here. It says a shower or two, 21 degrees. And on Friday, again, possible showers with a top of 21 degrees. Saturday, looks like

0: The showers could be going, but partly cloudy with a top of 22 degrees. But Sunday, they could be back. A shower or two on Sunday with a top of 20 degrees.
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0: And good afternoon, it is 6 minutes past two. And this is Rima Day and you are with Linda on the beautiful Central Coast. And you know, whether you've been here for the long haul or you're just popping in, it is great to have your company. And I hope you can stay because I know that God speaks through these songs that we bring to you. And, you know, he gets you right where you are. And I know he can meet you now, just like in our first two songs. And, you know, maybe you're drinking that red wine, wondering who could love you. Well, like Olivia Lane, where did God meet her? Right at the bottom of that bottle. Or maybe you've been running from God for a while, like Michael Cochrane. And where did God meet him? In a parking lot on a Tuesday night. I love this. And God grabbed his heart, get this, right through that radio dial.
4: I heard a story from the Bible.

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0: I don't know about you, but when I take things into my own hands, well, it rarely turns out well. Hi, I'm Chuck Swindoll. How many times have you said, "What was I thinking?" And how many times God must step in and put together all the pieces we've broken? The late Raymond Edmond says it this way: "With thoughtless and impatient hands, we tangle up the plans the Lord has wrought. And when we cry in pain, he saith, 'Be quiet, dear, while I untie the knot.'" And so thank you, Lord, for untying all the knots again and again and again.
1: 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To learn more about the Ministry of Insight for Living Australia, just head to our website, ifl.org.au.

That was We the Kingdom with Rescue Me. And before that, those two great songs where God just meets them in the most strange places and where he can meet you no matter where you are, no matter what you're going through. The woman at the well, there he met her at the bottom of that red wine bottle, and then parking lot, love that, in the parking lot, listening to the radio. Yeah, that was cool. You are with Linda. It is 18 minutes past two, and it is great to have your company. I'm with you through till 3 o'clock, and I have been going through our website because we've just finished our mid-year appeal, so I thought I'd shine a light on Rema and let you know what is there on our website if you don't get to go there often. And on the main page, there's all those big pictures and the big links, and it's easy to travel through. But I wondered whether you went to the top right-hand side. There's menu, volunteer, membership, so much more on these little smaller links. But I've been through all those. If you need to check them out, rema.cc. And one of the great things that we have is this articles of interest. And I've just brought up one now. It's got small changes, big impact, micro saving for life. It says saving money can feel impossible when the cost of living keeps rising. Mm-hmm. But small financial habits can make a bigger difference than you think. Or what about, I haven't heard of this one. Have you heard of this? The panopticon effect. That's when everything feels cringe. Very interesting. Have a check of that one. Or dormant doesn't mean dead. Waiting seasons can feel discouraging when the dreams in our hearts seem buried and out of reach. Big girls do cry, a powerful reflection on body image, identity and faith, and how God

He defines worth, beauty, and healing beyond appearances. So there is such a big variety of articles of interest there, and I'm sure there'd be more than one that would be of interest and help you. Just one more, AI tools for mums. Yep, we're in the age of AI. And it says the ones that actually make life easier. It says more mums are turning to AI for practical everyday support. Try these prompts and tips to save time without adding more stress. Like I said, there are many more articles of interest. Just go to rema.cc, scroll on down, and you'll pass everything else that we have there for you. Rema Cares, we have prayer meetings second Tuesday of every month. If you're looking for a workspace, we've got that there for you as well. Videos, you can do Zoom meetings or just a quiet spot to get some work done. And, of course, we've got our sponsorships, any of businesses out there. If you know of anybody, you can recommend a business there. 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We have so much. 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Banners there. Check it out. Rema.cc. Let's go to Too Serious, Don Reddy and Young Chris.

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2: We all know that significant life decisions and events require planning ahead. Your first job, getting married, buying a home. Have you thought about

Hannah and Paul McClure there with Even Though I Walk. Now, I have a little confession to make on that song. If you know me, I do listen to words. And the first two lines of this one is, I have a shepherd, his name is Yahweh, he is enough for me. And I have a father, his name is Abba. And I'm thinking, what is Abba? I've never heard of Abba before. Have you heard of Abba? So, of course, I had to look it up. Yeah, I know, you're probably laughing at me because

You probably figured it out. You're probably more cluey than I am. I did have to look it up. And lo and behold, it is Abba. Abba Father. I have a father. His name is Abba. But it mustn't have sounded so good. Or she's got an accent. I don't know. But if you were wondering, like me, what is Abba? There you go. It is just her way of saying Abba. So to confess that, it is 2:35 and you are with Linda on Rima Midday on the beautiful Central Coast. And being 2:35, if you are out on the roads or getting ready to go out on the roads, remember those school zones are now in place right through till 4 o'clock. So watch out, slow down, 40 k's an hour, and yep, keep everybody safe and your pockets lighter so you won't get fined. coming up for you, we have Firefly. We Are Alive.

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2: And before the break there, you were listening to The Belonging Co. with Sarah Reeves, and that was On The Way. And Fireflight with We Are Alive. It is just gone 3:15, so it is time for me to start signing off. And if you've been with me through the 3 hours, or if you've just popped in, I was going through all our website. It was just sort of following on from our mid-year appeal. And today I took the thought to just shine a light on REMA. So if you haven't checked out our website, can I encourage you to go on and have a look? There is so much there. And it's just encouraging to see what your donations are keeping going, what they are enabling for REMA to do. Besides the main parts of our radio, which is giving the songs and the scriptures and stories and helpful segments to get the word of Christ out there and to save people's souls and to just bring a joy and a peace to people and know that there is a hope out there. We have so much more than that on our website. And if you go to the top right-hand side, go to those little links there and check out what we have for you and what you can do for us. And I am so pleased to say that you can still give, just because May is over, you can still give, and they are tax deductible. And Margaret of Narara has just given. And thank you so much, Margaret from Narara. Thank you so much for your generous donation. That is absolutely fantastic. So keep them coming, guys. We need to get to that $120,000 goal that we had, and we're at $75,491. So we're getting there, and we thank you so much. We really do. And I pray God's blessings upon you, on your finances, your family, and your year ahead. Thank you again. The church on the radio this Sunday is Terrigal Uniting Church, 10 o'clock this Sunday. Every Sunday we have one of our local churches bringing you a message. So if you can't get to church, zoom in to REMA 94.9 or go to rema.cc or REMA CC app on your phone, and you can listen to one of our local churches. And like I said, this Sunday it is Terrigal Uniting Church. My quote for you this week is from C.S. Lewis. You can't go back and change the beginning, but you can start where you are and change the ending. So all take care and read the Bible, talk to God, and like I said, check out rema.cc to see just what your donations are enabling. And thank you, and keep them coming. I'll be back next Wednesday. Have a great weekend. And, I'll leave you with, this song here, Eagle's Wings. This song just takes me back to when the Lord, he drew me back to himself after slipping away for a little while and not doing so good on my own. This is a current remix, but the original is back to 1999, and it's from the Hillsong Worship album, By Your Side. It's a beautiful song of total surrender and then to rise on eagle's wings. Enjoy.

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2: In this bulletin, Pauline Hanson rolls out a new ad campaign, a complaint upheld over a controversial cartoon,

0: and NASA set to launch another moon mission. With more, I'm Gareth Stafford. One Nation leader Pauline Hanson says she's blown away by the success of her ads asking for donations. The Minor Party has so far raised about $400,000 since it went live this morning. The money will be used to fund an advertising campaign against Labor and the Prime Minister following a series of broken election promises. Senator Hanson says voters are looking for change.
1: And that's why people are donating to the party, to give us a war chest to fight the Labor Party. I can tell you that it won't be wasted. I don't just take it for granted. People are doing it tough out there, and I, of all people, know it. I've had my tough times in my life, but I don't play on that fact.
0: Pauline Hanson's ads are in response to Labor's ad campaign attacking One Nation. The Australian Press Council has upheld a complaint against a cartoon published in the Sydney Morning Herald and The Age in the weeks after the Bondi terror attack. The APC ruled the illustration by Kathy Wilcox conveyed an anti-Semitic trope that Jewish people secretly control or manipulate global events, governments, financial systems, or the media. The Victorian opposition has unveiled a program which will observe all children in their first year of schooling for signs of autism or ADHD. Shadow Education Minister Brad Rosewell says the successful school starters program will enable fast tracking of early interventions, which can then be followed up.
2: If they determine that a student needs a further assessment, that they'll be funded to do just that. They'll be funded to sit down with the parents of that student and run them through their findings, and they'll be further funded to offer that family a $500 subsidy to take the next step.
0: Education Minister Ben Carroll has also unveiled a new funding pledge with $75 million to boost programs for the brightest state school students. NASA has unveiled the four astronauts who will lead a future moon landing. The Artemis 3 crew will undertake a two-week test flight to lower Earth orbit next year, with plans to land on the moon's surface in 2028. The U.S. Space Agency's Administrator Jared Isaacman says they envision a future where spacecraft will eventually carry everyday humans.
3: From Dragon, Shenzhou, Soyuz, possibly Starliner, Starship, and Blue Origin landers, this seems like the beginning of the future that we imagined as children.
0: The launch date has not yet been confirmed. A survey by Britain's Christians in Sport has found that three-quarters of 130 football clubs in England and Wales have Christian players in their first-team squads. That includes 90% of English Premiership teams. They come from different nations, cultures, and church traditions, but share a desire to follow Christ. The survey found a growing confidence amongst Christian players to identify publicly with their faith. The UK's Christian Institute is calling on the British government to scrap the Gender Recognition Act, which allows individuals to change their gender on official documents like birth certificates and driving licenses. It argues they're legally meaningless after the government enacted last year's landmark Supreme Court decision to legally define gender by biological sex. To sport, and in the AFL, Collingwood has elected to challenge the three-match suspension to key defender Billy Frampton, the match review officer charging Frampton over a tackle which left Melbourne forward Brody Majacek with a broken neck. Matildas have turned around last week's loss to Mexico in style, scoring a 3-1 victory over the same team. And Australia has lost its first one-day international cricket match in Bangladesh, going down by 86 runs in a rain-affected series opener. That's the latest Vision National News. I'm Gareth Stafford.
4: Remar's Central Coast weather update.
5: Well, it's a pretty nice day out there. The weatherman is going for a shower or two this evening. The mercury peaked at about 23 around the coast today, and in Gosford tonight we'll see lows of around 13 degrees. It's currently 22 degrees in Gosford, 20 at Mangrove Mountain, 20 at Nora Head, and 20 at Palm Beach. Tomorrow we can expect a shower or two with a top of 19 around Gosford, and then a possible shower on Friday with the mercury rising to around 19 again. And g'day, Jesus lovers. Welcome to Rima Drive. I'm Mick. I'll be with you till about 6:30 this Wildcard Wednesday. And if you've got any new candles to try out, sunset will be at 4:53 this evening. Trains, they're on time on the Central Coast Newcastle lines, and school zones, they're in force till about 4 o'clock, so slow down, watch out for those kids. And stay tuned, our Techno Gadget Report today is all about, well, a fresh innovation in sleep technology. If you don't sleep well, you'll want to hear this one. Also, did you know Gosford's getting a major financial boost to kickstart its nightlife? We'll be talking about that a little later. And the local planning committee recently stopped plans for a new mobile phone tower. More about that as well. And

0: And did you know Apple is upgrading their television software soon? And it sounds pretty good. You'll learn all about that later this evening. It is 5 minutes past three. You're on Rima 94.9.
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1: Rima Central Coast traffic update.
0: And the freeway cranking along, 42 minutes to Jillaby from Warunga. North end of the coast, things are looking pretty good. Traffic just starting to build up a fraction heading into Oyong from the south. And down at Tuggera, East Crescent, there's been a prang. That's, if you're heading along Gavelnock Road and you turn into, if you're heading north, the second East Crescent, I know it's the same one, it just goes all the way around, sort of near the Dulux Trade Centre there. So take it easy if you're over there at the moment. Wyong Road, things are looking pretty good there. Heading down to Gosford, no major issues. From Wyoming, heading back up to the Twin Roundabouts. 300 metres of traffic roughly, and in Gosford itself, things are looking not too bad at the moment. West Gosford, Mans Road starting to slow down, heading up to St Philip's Christian College. Tiny bit of traffic at Point Clare on Brisbane Water Drive, then a good run down to and through Woi Woi. Empire Bay Drive, it's got some of the worst traffic today in front of the primary school there, particularly from the Wards Hill Road side. You've got about, I'd say, 400 to 500 metres of traffic there.

And Avoca Drive looks good. Same with Charles Kay Drive, Terrigal Drive and Ocean View Drive and Central Coast Highway from Carryong. Moving pretty well. Tiny bit of traffic coming through East Gosford, just into the Frederick Street area. Then a fairly good run all the way back up to Doyleson.

That was Toby Mac with Heaven on My Mind. It is 14 minutes past three. Now it's time for the Techno Gadget Report. And today it's all about, well, would you like to discover a fresh innovation in sleep technology? Sond Dream Buds. They're the inaugural sleep earbuds that actively adjust to your body throughout the night. And they're fine for side sleepers. These devices track 12 body signs, including your heart rate and breathing depth, to adjust your audio in real time. A group consisting of engineers from the Massachusetts Institute of Technology and former leaders from Bose, the sound people, they created this technology alongside scientists from Harvard. Every earbud carried a weight of 2.1 grams and the units operate for 12 hours on a solitary charge and can function completely without a telephone. People can utilise a conversational artificial intelligence helper to craft custom bedtime audio tales or review overnight metrics. The gadget can also operate during daylight hours as standard wireless headphones, featuring active noise control. Backers on the Kickstarter crowdfunding platform, they don't have to pay for any ongoing subscription fees either. The package features a warranty lasting 2 years, and the Kickstarter

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Up next, we've got Capital Kings and Sam Rivera with a song called Antidote.

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5: G'day, here's my mate Richard with another secret from the shed.
6: Men love to fix things. We end up treating people like objects, giving advice, telling others what we think they need to know. Our wives, for some obscure reason, don't appreciate it. I learned this the hard way. She told me her problem. I gave her 3 solutions. She got sad. I got confused. I asked her what was going on. She said all she wanted was a hug. I offered a hug. She got angry. I was more confused. Not because I asked for it, she exclaimed. The third promise of a true man is you are not important. You don't have to fix people. You don't have to prove yourself, look clever, or assert your influence. Paradoxically, it is only when a man stops trying to be important to others that he becomes influential. There's a surprising masculinity to becoming vulnerable. I'm Richard Fay for the Centre for Men, helping men become real.

was Michelle Toombs with Do Ya. It's 23 minutes past three. And our media appeal, it zoomed up to just above 60% of target, which is sweet, but we've still got a stretch to cruise. Yep, massive thanks to all of you legend people who did donate. Thank you, thank you, thank you. You are an integral part of our crew and so, so valued. And that includes Margaret of Narara. Thank you so much for your donation. It is so appreciated. As some of you, you might be waiting for tax time. We kind of get it. Any late donations are still sweet and happily accepted. The banner, it's still active on the rema.cc website. So thanks again to all you people who jumped in with donations or with prayer. Thank you, thank you, thank you. Coming up next, we've got Miles Minnick and Brooke with New Birth. You're on Rema 94.9.

smoked out. No drive, I was broke down. 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Like, what would happen if he go to church now? I wasn't trying to go as high out this world, but they was trying to go to holler at some girls. They shoved me in a car and hit the road.

0: Highs today and tonight we'll see lows of around 13 degrees in Gosford. The thermometer is sitting on 22 degrees in Gosford, 20 at Mangrove Mountain, 19 at Nora Head and 20 at Palm Beach. Tomorrow we can expect a shower or two with a top of 19 around Gosford and then a possible shower on Friday with the mercury rising to around 19 again.
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0: And the freeways looking good. 42 minutes to Jillaby from Warunga. You got half a K traffic on Wai Road heading into the Doyleson Crossroads. A few hundred metres on the Pacific Highway heading south as well. Then a good run down to Campbell from Jillaby across to Noraville and back. Things aren't looking too bad. You do have about 800 metres, 900 metres of traffic heading south into Wyong at the moment and a couple of hundred metres heading north on the northern side of the Wyong River. 600 metres of traffic in between the two Reliance Drive roundabouts in a northwesterly direction. Still got that accident on Ace Crescent. If you're up there at Tuggerah, take it easy heading around Ace Crescent. The rest of Wyong Road looks okay, heading south on the Pacific Highway from Arimba. Tiny bit of traffic coming into Chitterway Road, then a good run through to Gosford. Donison Street, it's slow from Showground Road through to Mann Street. Racecourse Road and Showground Road both have about half a kilometre of traffic into the Gosford High School roundabout. And heading south from just south of the Gosford train station on Showground Road, traffic down to Donison Street. Over to West Gosford and halfway between Maroney Road and Dell Road, the traffic begins all the way up to St Philip's Christian College and starts again just coming into Reeve Street, little slow round to Showground Road there. Heading south off the Central Coast Highway onto Brisbane Water Drive, it's slow to just past the Ambo Station. Little bit of traffic at Point Clare, tiny bit down there at Blackwall Road between Farnell Road and Oldfield Road and Ocean Beach Road between Victoria Road and Rawson Road. Empire Bay Drive looks good at the moment. You've got, I'd say, 700-800 metres of traffic coming into Davistown Road from the Mount Pleasant side. That's on Avoca Drive. A little slow sort of coming through Green Point as well, just heading south. And a few hundred metres of traffic heading east in front of the shops at Kingcumber. Heading up the hill, Charles K Drive, Terrigal. Tiny bit of traffic just above the school, but it seems to clear up just after that. And from Macca's on Terrigal Drive, it is busy all the way up to Portsmouth Road. And in the other direction, from pretty much Terrigal Uniting Church all the way up to Mobbs Road, you've got a lot of traffic there at the moment. And Central Coast Highway from Carrion, good down to West Gosford, slow over the Brian McGowan Bridge and remains a fraction slow to East Gosford. Then you've got a pretty good run from there back to Doyleson.
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4: Out of the shadows.

That was Stephen Malcolm and For King and Country with Yes, it is 19 minutes to four. And did you know that Gosford's getting a major financial boost to kickstart its nightlife? Yeah, Central Coast Council, they won a grant worth $183,231. Very specific, right? That was from the New South Wales government. The money comes from a state program designed to help local governments adjust noise rules and business hours to assist live performance venues and night spots. The area's temporary leader, John Mullan, believes this project is a massive victory that'll create jobs and help the regional economy grow. A public survey showed that 89% of the 800 citizens who participated in the survey backed the idea. A specialised committee started meeting in March to help map out how the zone will operate. The grant will cover the cost of community feedback sessions, detailed planning and noise level testing. So it doesn't actually do anything that's actually going to be work on the ground. Yeah, but, it'll get a few sessions prior to that done. An extra $20,000 is included in the total amount to see if the area can qualify for an international safety and diversity standard called the Purple Flag Accreditation. Again, that doesn't do anything for Gosford. It just gives them a piece of paper to put up in the council. The public, they can track the progress of that project on the Your Voice Our Coast website. The initiative is backed by the Office of the 24-Hour Economy Commissioner. Oh, look, at the end of the day, I think it's great that, they're trying to kickstart nightlife in Gosford, get some restaurants and where they've got some bands and stuff playing, it'll be cool. Yeah, a bit of live music, that type of thing. Sounds good. It is 17 minutes to four. Coming up next, Bea Reith with Awestruck.

0: That was Switchfoot. When we come alive, you're on 94.9. It is 10 minutes to 4.
1: Rima, Central Coast, traffic update.
0: And the freeway is looking good. 42 minutes from Warunga up to Jillaby, the Savo, up around Doyleson. You got sort of half a K of traffic bouncing around. Not much on Wai Road at the moment, but the Pacific Highway has nearly half a K heading south and about half a K heading north on the Pacific Highway into the crossroads. Good run then down to Camwell. From Jillaby across towards Camwell, a little bit of traffic coming into Minnesota Road and a tiny bit into Mountain View Drive. Then it gets a little busy. You've got, I'd say, a little over half a K traffic coming into the Pacific Highway. That's west heading east. And that traffic continues through to Walker Avenue. Heading south to Wyong, you've still got about 800 to 900 metres of traffic heading down towards the station. A couple of 100 metres on the Tuggera Strait heading up to Johnson Road. Wyong Road looking pretty good at the moment. It's set in front of Mingara. There's about half a K of slower traffic coming into Tumby Creek Road. Pacific Highway from Arimba looking good down to Gosford in the other direction from Wyoming. You've got about 200 to 300 metres of traffic up to the Twin Roundabouts. In Gosford itself, Racecourse Road has, I'd say, 300 metres of traffic coming into the Gosford High Roundabout. Donison Street, little slow from Dane Drive through to Mann Street. Dane Drive, it's a little slow just getting out onto the Central Coast Highway. And Mann's Road from just past Maranee Road, you've got traffic there all the way up to St Philip's Christian College. And coming off the Central Coast Highway onto Brisbane Water Drive, it's slow round to about just before you get to Fagan Park. A few 100 metres of traffic heading south through Point Clair and slow from the Spike Milligan Bridge right through to Woi Woi at the moment. Also, a little bit of traffic that top sort of, I guess, between Brisbane Water Drive and Victoria Road in both directions on Blackwell Road. And Empire Bay Drive looks good. Avoca Drive, it's a little slow now from a few 100 metres on the Mount Pleasant side of Davistown Road, pretty much all the way through to the shops at Kingcumber. Charles K Drive, not looking too bad. Terrigal Drive, heading back towards Mobbs Road, you've got about 300 metres of traffic. And in the other direction, from McDonald's up to Portsmouth Road, it's a little slow. From Carryong, coming down to West Gosford, things are okay. West Gosford gets slow over the Brian McGowan Bridge, right round to the pool at East Gosford. And then it looks pretty good up and through Foresters Beach. No major issues there. The Savo all the way back to Doyleson.
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2: What do you like to eat?
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was Micah Tyler, Never Been a Moment. It is 3 minutes to four. We've got Francesca Battistelli up next with It's Your Life. But first, I've got to tell you, Jess said Farmer Jimbo needed to improve his wardrobe. So he hammered in a few of the loose nails.

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3: In this bulletin, new charges laid against the Bondi shooter, shoppers warned about getting caught up in end of financial year sales, and the Maroons confident of a better showing in Origin 2. With more, I'm Gareth Stafford. An additional 19 charges have now been formally laid against accused Bondi gunman Naveed Akram. 15 people were killed when two men opened fire on Hanukkah celebrations at Bondi Beach in December. 24-year-old Akram is now facing almost 80 charges, with the new offences including multiple counts of shoot at with intent to murder. A state funeral service for AFL icon and MND campaigner Neil Danaher has been held at the MCG. The 65-year-old passed away last month following a 13-year battle with

0: D. Prime Minister Anthony Albanese says his legacy will live on.
1: He asked us to, in his own words, imagine a world where families don't lose their loved ones to this cruel disease. And imagine the power of what we can achieve together when we each take small steps to make a difference. That is the world Neil Danaher wanted us to imagine.
0: Former Melbourne captain David Neates and Brisbane coach Chris Fagan also speaking at his funeral. Consumer Group Choice is urging end of financial year shoppers to do their research before rushing into a purchase. The watchdog says some retailers use high-pressure countdown timers to clear out old stock, but major discounts run all year round. The head of Qantas says a delayed transport connection to a new $6 billion airport has not affected their offerings for Western Sydney. Jetstar will begin services from Western Sydney International in late October, while Qantas won't start flights there until next year. Metro services from the airport to St Mary's won't open for around 2 years. Qantas Chief Executive Vanessa Hudson says that hasn't impacted how they service the airport.
2: There are many airports that we travel to that don't have rail connections, and the options now with rideshare, taxi, bus and road, there should be no impact of that.
0: The new airport is scheduled to begin freight operations towards the end of the month. The Australian Christian Lobby will officially release its new documentary at the Church and State Summit in Brisbane on Saturday. It's titled Born Alive, Left to Die, and examines what happens to babies that survive an abortion. ACL Queensland director Rob Norman told Vision Radio the response from pastors, church leaders and some MPs had been very positive.
3: The feedback's been outstanding. So it's a 23-minute doco that looks at babies born alive. It exposes some of the facts, some of the things that people hold in disbelief, I guess, that we now know are true, that it's actually normal for babies to be born alive after an abortion. So the doco highlights that.
0: Those intending to attend the weekend Church and State Summit in Brisbane must first go online and sign up. To sport, and in the NRL, Maroons fullback Kalyn Ponga says he's ready to combine with Rhys Walsh and square the series. Queensland's Origin hopes hinge on victory next week in Melbourne, with coach Billy Slater calling Walsh into the squad. Ponga insists there are no egos and they can work together in tandem.
4: I think there's definitely like a mutual respect there. I think there's an understanding. He's someone that's pretty fearless. He goes after the game. Obviously, all the attributes in terms of like his skill and whatnot, but his mindset, I mean, we saw it last year in the final series. Like he was on another level.
0: Ezra Mam is out of the Queensland side, while Pat Carrigan and Gemat Shibashaki will miss through injury. That's the latest Vision National News. I'm Gareth Stafford.
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6: We've had a pretty nice day on the coast and the Bureau's going for a shower or two this evening. The mercury peaked at about 23 on the coast today, and in Gosford tonight we'll have lows of around 13 degrees. It's currently 20 degrees in Gosford, 18 at Mangrove Mountain, 19 at Nora Head and 18 at Palm Beach. Tomorrow we can expect a shower or two with a top of 19 around Gosford, and then a possible shower for Friday with the mercury rising to around 19 again. And stay tuned. 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

0: That was Lakewood Music. I've got the victory. You're on 94.9. It is 10 minutes past four.
1: Rima Central Coast traffic update.
0: And things are looking okay on the freeway. It's 42 minutes to Jillaby from Warunga. No issues to Beresfield and back up around Doyleson. Half a K traffic heading north on the Pacific Highway, about 400 metres heading south on the Pacific Highway, 200 metres heading south on Waihi Road into the crossroads. Good run down to Campbell. From Jillaby across to Campbell, just starting to slow down a bit into Mountain View Drive and again into the Pacific Highway, then slow through to Walker Avenue. Heading south into Wyong, the traffic sort of, well, around Cutler Drive slows down a bit, speeds up again, then slows down again past Anzac Avenue. Heading north on the Tuggerah Strait, things look okay. Wyong Road, no major issues yet. It is busy, but no real bad slow spots. Pacific Highway from Arimba down to Gosford. You've got a few hundred metres of traffic coming into Chitaway Road at Arimba, heading south. And Donison Street in Gosford's a little slow. So's Man Street between Georgiana Terrace and Donison Street. Racecourse Road and Showground Road both have

have between 150 and 200 metres of traffic into the Gosford High roundabout. Mans Road West, Gosford, it's busy from Dell Road or just before Dell Road up to St Philip's Christian College. Heading down to the peninsula, a little slow past the Point Clare train station. Good run down to Woi Woi then. Empire Bay Drive looks all right. Avoca Drive, you've got about, I'd say, almost a kilometre of traffic heading east to the shops at Kingcumber. Charles Kay Drive, from halfway up, you've got traffic up to the Scenic Highway. Terrigal Drive, now looking too bad after Macca's now, just a fraction slow up to Portsmouth Drive. And Central Coast Highway, slow coming off the freeway through to Woi Woi Road at Carryong. Then a little slow over the Brian McGowan Bridge in Gosford there, and it remains a fraction slow through to East Gosford or just past Frederick Street. Up at Forrester's Beach, you've got about a kilometre of traffic heading up by Bellevue Road, then a fairly good run from there up to Doyleson.

That was Seth Schluter and Benjamin Hastings with Already On The Way. It is 16 minutes past four. And did you know that a local planning committee recently stopped plans for a new mobile phone tower in Lisieux? Yeah, the decision came after local council workers raised concerns about how the project would affect plants and animals in the area. Yeah, according to the Central Coast News. Anyway, even though the phone company wanted to pause the decision to fix the issues, the committee decided to reject it completely. Yeah, because the necessary nature studies would take until October 2026 to finish. The project aimed to build 43.45-metre-high pole in a cleared spot to fix bad phone reception caused by a large hill blocking signals. Yeah, local residents, they shared their worries about visual impact, noise, fires, health risks. And a national mobile phone group, they expressed frustration over the decision, claiming that local people are losing out on vital phone service because of slow council paperwork and repeated information requests. What the story failed to include was the fact that direct-to-satellite voice calls using standard off-the-shelf mobile phones are currently in development, though still a few years away from being widely available. I mean, the ABC, they previously mentioned that Telstra has outlined plans to bring voice calls over its LEO, their low Earth orbit satellite network, to consumer handsets in 2027. I think from what I heard, it could have been sort of a bit of a link up with Starlink there. And look, when that happens, there'll be plenty of people wanting to get rid of the towers. Yeah, all those phone towers that already litter our landscape. I mean, they're not nice to look at, really, are they? Yeah. And these stories often forget to talk about what's just around the corner. Well, let's hope it gets here soon. Coming up next, Toby Mac with a song called Love Broke Through. You're tuned in to Rima Drive, 94.9 on your dial.

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0: That was Dan Walker with Unbroken. You're on Rima 94.9. It is 29 minutes past four, and our mid-year appeal, you probably heard it, just hit over 60% of target, which is sweet, and a big cheerful thanks to all of you legends who donated. You are a vital part of our crew. You are so, so valued. But of course, we do need to get closer to target. Yeah, some of you might be waiting for tax time. That's cool. Late donations are definitely cool. The banner's still rocking on the Rima.cc website. Thanks again to everyone who jumped in and donated or prayed for Rima. Thank you, thank you, thank you. You are on 94.9.
1: Rima Central Coast weather update.
0: Yeah, we've had a fairly nice day on the coast today. The Bureau is going for a shower or two tonight. The mercury peaked at about 23 on the coast today, and tonight we'll see lows of around 13 degrees in Gosford. The mercury is sitting on 19 degrees in Gosford, 18 at Mangrove Mountain, 19 at Nora Head, and 17 at Palm Beach. Tomorrow we can expect a shower or two with a top of 19 around Gosford, and then a possible shower on Friday with the mercury rising to around 19 again.
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0: And things are looking fab on the freeway. It's a 42-minute trip to Jillaby from Wirunga. No issues to Beresfield and back. You've got about half a car traffic heading north on the Pacific Highway into the Doyleson Crossroads at the moment. Good run down to Camwell, Jillaby across to Norville and back. No major issues there. Good run into Wyong from the north.

0: up to St. Philip's Christian College. Quite slow there, the Savo. Little slow off the Central Coast Highway round to the Ambo Station at West Gosford. Tiny bit of traffic at Point Clare heading south. And a teensy bit, just a fraction slow on Blackwell Road from just before Victoria Road to Wallfield Road. And slow on Ocean Beach Road down to Rawson Road right now. Empire Bay Drive looks good. Avoca Drive, you get about 800 metres of traffic heading up to the shops. That's from the west heading east. Charles Kay and Terrigal Drive and Ocean View, they all look okay. Central Coast Highway, just ever so slightly slow from the freeway through to Woi Woi Road. And slow again over the Brian McGowan Bridge in Gosford. And then just a little bit slow round to pretty much Frederick Street, East Gosford. You've got a few hundred metres of traffic heading into Terrigal Drive. That's on and off with the lights. And I'd say 800 metres of traffic up by Bellevue Road, rather. That's heading north on the Central Coast Highway up towards Baddow Bay. And from there, you've got a good run back to Doyleson.
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0: This is for King and Country with a song called Amen. Off their Burn the Ships album, you're on 94.9, it's 27 minutes to 5.

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1: Let's clap like this. Hey.

That was Elevation Worship with Hallelujah. It is 19 minutes to 5. And now it's time for our life hack of the day. Cool tips to make life easier, better, simpler, or more fun. And today's life hack is all about cleaning the microwave. Yeah, if your microwave's looking a bit like a science experiment, well, don't waste your time scrubbing away all that baked on food. There's a sweet and simple trick using just a lemon and some water. Yeah, cut the lemon in half, squeeze the juice into a microwave safe bowl filled with about 250 mils of water. Drop the lemon halves into the bowl as well, and then microwave the bowl on high for 3 to 5 minutes until the water's boiling and the window is all steamy. Let it sit inside with the door closed for about another 5 minutes. The steam will loosen all the grime and the lemon will eliminate any weird smells. And after that, just carefully remove the bowl and wipe the inside clean with a damp cloth or a sponge. Too easy, right? It takes almost no effort and it leaves your kitchen smelling nice and fresh as well. It's a great tip for people who want a sparkling clean microwave without using those harsh chemicals. Hey, if you've got any awesome life hacks, please send them in. Just email mick@rema.cc. Coming up next, Jars of Clay with Wade Down.

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1: Rima Central Coast traffic update.
0: And the freeway is cranking along, 43 minutes to Jillaby from Warunga. No issues around Doyleson at the moment. And Sparks Road, if you're heading in towards Mountain View Drive, you've got about half a K traffic there. Remains a little slow right through to Walker Avenue. Heading into Wyong, only fraction slow from the north, about half a K or a bit over half a K of slowish traffic, and over half a K of much slower traffic heading north on the Tuggera Strait up to Johnson Road. A little slow heading southeast between the two Reliance Drive roundabouts, and it remains a little slow down to Chitaway Road at the moment. And over there in front of Mingara, a little bit of traffic coming into Tumby Creek Road, not too bad. From Arimba heading south, you've got, wow, I'd say 800 metres of traffic heading down to Chitaway Road. Then you've got a pretty good run through to Gosford. In the other direction, a little bit of traffic heading up to the twin roundabouts. Both Racecourse and Showground Road have about 400 to 500 metres of traffic apiece into the Gosford High School roundabout. Donison Street, Gosford, fraction slow heading east there. And over to West Gosford, Mans Road, busy from Dell Road up to St. Fis-

St. Philip's Christian College. Heading south to the peninsula, things are looking okay to Woi Woi, then a little slow on Blackwall Road down to Allfield Road and Ocean Beach Road down to Rawson Road. Empire Bay Drive looks good, same with Avoca Drive. Charles Kay still busy from halfway along up to the Scenic Highway. Terrigal Drive, only a teeny bit of traffic after Macca's, and a little bit coming into Ocean View Drive. Ocean View Drive, though, it does have about 300 metres of traffic into Terrigal Drive at the moment. And coming off the freeway at Carryong, a little slow coming into Woi Woi Road. Good run then down to West Gosford. You've got not a lot of traffic round past the pool there, just, you know, fractionally slow. Then a good run up to Forrester's Beach, where you've got over a kilometre of traffic heading up by Bellevue Road. From there, you've got a pretty good run back to Doyleson.

On Reddick with No Fear, you're on 94.9. It is 4 minutes to five. Coming up next, Kingsley with Lord Over Me. But first, I've got to tell you, poor old Jono, he just bought some coconut shampoo. But then he got home and realised he doesn't have a coconut.

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2: In this bulletin, the federal government facing compensation claims, Pauline Hanson in Perth and Woolworths taking jobs offshore. With more, I'm Gareth Stafford. The federal government could be liable for millions of dollars in compensation following the loss of another High Court case. The action was taken on behalf of an Austrian man who'd been held in indefinite detention until 2023. Lawyers say the verdict opens the door for at least 300 other people to apply for compensation for being held indefinitely. The government says it's considering the judgment and its implications. One Nation leader Pauline Hanson will arrive in Perth today to address supporters at an event in Midland. A heavy police presence is expected at tonight's Sundowner gathering due to protests planned by the WA Socialists and the Greens. Senator Hanson says the presence of protesters doesn't bother her unless it becomes aggressive.
3: It means that we're One Nation's making inroads, doesn't it? It really means that we're hurting those ones that like the status quo and still driving the country into the ground. So I'm a political party now. People have the right to actually have their say, have opinion.
2: The party's latest advertising campaign against Labor and the Prime Minister has raised hundreds of thousands of dollars since it went live this morning. Woolworths is offshoring hundreds of corporate positions as part of a major push to cut costs. Consultation begins today for affected staff in finance, IT and human resources. It follows a similar move by Telstra and Officeworks. Management won't confirm exact redundancy

0: numbers, but claims the restructuring will help lower shelf prices. Shoppers are being reminded to be wary of sales tricks and traps as we near the end of the financial year. Consumer advocates say retailers use common tactics during sales periods to put pressure on customers, including claims a product is about to sell out or that the sale is ending soon. Mark Serrells from Choice says this fake urgency is just one of many tricks to get customers to spend more than they planned.
1: With all these sales, you always get people saying, oh, one-time-only sale, the cheapest it's ever been, all that sort of drivel. There's always going to be a sale around the corner. Items are discounted all the time.
0: Shoppers are advised to do their research before rushing in to make a purchase. A new study is delivering an obvious message that will encourage Christian families. It concluded that the most powerful influence on whether children keep their faith into adulthood is their home. The Institute for Family Studies and Communio said the strongest discipleship program is found in Christian parents living out their faith every day. Children whose parents regularly attended church, prayed daily, talked openly about their faith, and built strong family relationships were significantly more likely to remain committed Christians as adults. The UK Supreme Court has granted permission for a group of independent Christian schools to appeal against the Labour government's imposition of a 20% tax on private school fees. The schools will argue that the tax disproportionately impacts them and Christian families on modest incomes. To sport, and the Broncos will honour their former teammate Jai Arrow in tomorrow night's game against the Rabbitohs. Brisbane will wear Arrow's name and club number, while Souths have listed him as their 23rd man. Head coach Michael Maguire says it's really important to be honouring him.
2: Great man, obviously going through a tough period. Number 222 for the Broncos. You know, he's been a part of our club and obviously he's been a part of everything in rugby league. So it's nice to see everyone getting behind something that one of our own sort of going through.
0: Meantime, in Origin news, New South Wales has wrapped up its first training session since entering camp for State of Origin 2. That's the latest Vision National News. I'm Gareth Stafford.
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4: You had a pretty nice day on the coast. The weatherman's going for a shower or two tonight. The mercury peaked at about 23 on the coast today, and it'll drop to around 13 in Gosford tonight. It's currently 18 degrees in Gosford, 17 at Mangrove Mountain, 19 at Nora Head, and 17 at Palm Beach. Tomorrow we can expect a shower or two with a top of 19 around Gosford, and then a possible shower on Friday with the mercury rising to around 19 again. And stay tuned, later in the Drive Time show, we're going to be looking at, we'll look at sort of reading and whether reading paper or screens is better for you. That sounds okay, doesn't it? Yeah. We'll also talk about Apple upgrading their television software soon. And you're on Rima Drive with Mick. Good afternoon.
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0: was Sophie Carr with Everything. You're on 94.9. 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
1: Rima Central Coast traffic update.
0: And the freeway is cranking. 43 minutes to Jillaby from Warunga. No issues there. Good run round Doyleson at the moment. Excellent down to Campbell. Jillaby across to Noraville and back. No problems there. It was a prang that's near the hospital, Wyong Hospital, sort of Pacific Highway, Craigie Avenue intersection around there. Take it easy if you're over there. Heading down into Wyong, you've still got a few hundred metres, I'd say 800 metres of slowish traffic heading south into Wyong. A couple of hundred metres heading north on the Tuggerah Strait. Slow between the two Reliance Drive roundabouts in a south-easterly direction, and it remains slow right down to Chitaway Road. At the rest of Wyong Road, not looking too bad. Pacific Highway from Arimba down to Gosford, you've got, I'd say, half a K of traffic at least coming into Chitaway Road at Arimba, then a good run through to Gosford. Once you're in Gosford, Showground and Racecourse Road, Showground probably has half a K of traffic and 350 metres on Racecourse Road into the Gosford High School roundabout. Donison Street, a little slow in an easterly direction. At West Gosford, Mans Road only has probably 350 metres of traffic up to St Philip's Christian College. Good run down to the peninsula right now. A little slower, though, once you're on Blackwall Road down to Allfield Road and Ocean Beach Road. Slow down to Rawson Road. And again,

That was Jordan Feliz with Changed. It is 5:15. And did you know that reading printed manga might give your brain a distinct advantage when it comes to understanding a story? Yeah, scientists from the University of Tokyo recently ran an experiment to see how reading comic books on paper compares to reading them on electronic screens. According to the Graduate School of Arts and Sciences, College of Arts and Sciences, the researchers split a two-part story between the different mediums. Yeah, when testing the individuals later inside an image scanner, the team discovered that people who started the story on a digital screen took a longer time to answer complex questions. Those tough questions required the readers to blend information from both halves of the narrative. The brain scans showed that the people who read on paper first actually had less activity in the front part of their brains where language is processed. Yeah, this indicates that paper helps the brain map out and structure the narrative flow with far less mental strain. The researchers think the physical feel and fixed layout of paper provide solid cues that screens just don't have. This study could soon influence how educational tools are designed, and the team's planning to look into handwriting versus typing next. Maybe this is why my pastor believes a paper Bible is better than my phone. Yeah, I wonder. I mean, the research is continuing. You're tuned into Rhema Drive with Mick. Coming up next, we'll hear from Sons of Sunday with a song called Running with Angels.

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0: this anyway. That was Salvador, Ain't It Good? You're on 94.9. It is 29 minutes past 5.
1: Remar's Central Coast weather update.
0: And we had a fairly nice day on the coast, although the weatherman's now predicting a shower or two tonight. The mercury peaked at about 23 on the coast today, and tonight we'll see lows of around 13 degrees in Gosford. The mercury sitting on 18 in Gosford, 15 at Mangrove Mountain, 19 at Nora Head, and 17 at Palm Beach. Tomorrow we can expect a shower or two with a top of 19 around Gosford, and then a possible shower on Friday with the mercury rising to around 19 again.
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1: Remar Central Coast traffic update.
0: Let's start with the trains. Apparently trains won't be running between Wyong and Morisset tonight from 10:30 p.m. until 2:30 a.m. due to urgent overhead wiring repairs at Warnervale. As far as traffic's concerned, it's a 42-minute trip to Jillaby from Warunga. A good run then to Beresfield and back. Up around Doyleson, you've got a little over half a k traffic heading north into the crossroads. Tiny bit of traffic heading south. And a good run along Sparks Road all the way over to Noraville and back again to Sparks Road. Heading into Wyong from the north, you've got about nearly a kilometre of traffic right now, and 700-800 metres heading north on the Tuggerah Strait up to Johnson Road. Busy between the two Reliance Drive roundabouts in a southeasterly direction, remains busy down to Chitaway Road. And Rimbar down to, well, coming into Chitaway Road at that end, you've still got a little bit of traffic, a few hundred metres, and then a good run down into Gosford. Racecourse Road has probably 200 metres of traffic into the Gosford High School roundabout at the moment. Manager Road West Gosford looks good. Great run down to the peninsula right now. Fraction slow on Blackwell Road.

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1: 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You're on 94.9. It is 27 minutes to 6.

That was Terry Ann. Honestly, we just need Jesus. It's 20 minutes to 6, and our mid-year appeal, it's now achieved just above 60% of target, which is sweet, but we still have a way to go. A massive thanks to all of you legend people who donated. You are an integral part of our crew. So, so, so valued. Please keep praying for us, though. Any late donations are still sweet and, of course, accepted. The banner is still active on the rumour.cc website. Thanks again to all you people who joined with donations or prayer. Thank you, thank you, thank you. Up next, we've got Out of Eden with a song called River. You're tuned in to Rhema Drive with Mick, 94.9 on your dial.

Welcome to Hope with God. I'm Andrew Palau. The Bible records more than 160 of God's miracles. By miracles, I mean supernatural events that occurred only because the one true God made them happen. One of my favorite miracles took place during the early days of the Christian church. The king had arrested the apostle Peter and had him placed behind bars under heavy armed guard. And on the night before his trial, Peter was fast asleep between two of those guards with chains on his wrists. Suddenly, a bright light shone in the prison cell. An angel struck off Peter's chains and told him, "Get dressed and follow me." Peter stumbled out of the prison, thinking, "This whole thing must be a dream," and they passed two sets of guards and came to an iron gate, which swung open before them. Jedi mind tricks have nothing on what the angel of the Lord can do, right? In that time of persecution, the young church was strengthened and empowered by seeing this amazing miracle of God. This is Andrew Palau.

0: was Switchfoot, Your Love Is a Song. 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It's 10 minutes to 6.
1: Rima Central Coast traffic update.
0: And the freeway is still moving pretty well. It hasn't had a bad afternoon. It's a 43-minute trip to Jillaby from Warunga. No issues to Beresfield and back up north on the coast. Things are looking pretty good. I can't see any issues. There is some traffic on the Tuggerah Strait, though. I'd say 700 metres heading up towards Johnson Road. Wyong Road, it's looking good. Heading from Maroombah down to Gosford on the Pacific Highway, all is well. Even stuff in Gosford's looking good. No issues down to the peninsula. Slightly slow on Blackwall Road, just down to Victoria Road. And Empire Bay Drive looks good. Same with Avoca Drive. Charles Cave, fraction slow up the top towards the Scenic Highway. Terrigal Drive looks good. And Central Coast Highway from Carryong moving well all the way back to Doyleson.

That was Shayna Taylor with Peace Be Still. You're on Rima 94.9 at 6 minutes to six. We've got Dante Bowe and Marianne J. George up next with Kid Again. But first, I've got to tell you, my mate Jono, he went to the pet shop today and he asked if they had any dogs going cheap. And they said, "Oh, sorry, I think you're looking for a chicken."

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2: In this bulletin, Neil Danaher farewelled. Bed block remains an issue in New South Wales, and the WA government denies teachers aren't getting enough support. With more, I'm Gareth Stafford. The Guard of Honour has brought an end to an emotional state funeral for Neil Danaher. Alex Riddell was at the MCG.
3: Before the hearse drove down Danaher's way, Neil's favourite song, Mr Brightside, could be heard in the distance. Thousands of people then formed a guard of honour on Danaher's way. The crowd fell silent before they started clapping as the coffin passed by, followed by his family walking behind. More than 5,000 people attended the state funeral, with tributes from his wife Jan, his children, one of his brothers and two of his grandchildren. A number of light-hearted stories were shared by good friends, including former Melbourne skipper David Neitz and Cam Taylor, a farmer and friend from the small WA country town of Tamala, who was told by Jan to give her husband a bit of a roast. Neil's casket left the MCG with Fields of Gold playing.
2: Alex Riddell reporting. The New South Wales Health Minister says he's furious over ongoing bed block issues, unveiling a plan to minimise the effects in the state. About 1,300 patients are currently taking up a bed in hospital while they wait for Commonwealth support through aged care or the NDIS. Ryan Park says they're doing all they can at state level.
4: I'm not asking the Commonwealth to run our emergency departments. That's my accountability. That's what I'm responsible for. I'll focus on that. What I need them to do is run their part of the health system, which is adequately resourcing our NDIS and adequately resourcing our aged care systems.

0: so these people can get the care they need.
1: The number of stranded patients in New South Wales beds has increased by 46% over the past year. The WA Premier says teachers are well supported, despite data revealing WA has the worst ratio of students to teachers in the nation. The Productivity Commission's report on government services shows a ratio of more than 15 students per teacher in the state's public primary schools. Roger Cook says there are more than enough staff and resources in the schools.
2: They have the supports to support those students that need extra help in the class. And that's why Western Australia's got one of the highest proportion of teachers' aides, education assistants and other support workers in our schools.
1: The opposition argues the government is failing to incentivise teachers to stay in the job. Leading artificial intelligence systems show consistent bias on questions about religion and ethics, according to a new study. The Consortium for Evaluation of Faith and Ethics in AI tested 14 large language models from major players like OpenAI, Google and Anthropic. It found that nearly every model failed to include religious perspectives in moral and ethical discussions. Researchers identified clear and consistent biases in giving guidance about religious conversion, while systematically encouraging movements towards some faiths and away from others. An American missionary doctor has recovered after being infected with the Ebola virus during an outbreak in the Democratic Republic of the Congo. Dr. Peter Stafford and his family have been released from hospital isolation in Germany more than 2 weeks after he contracted a rare strain of the virus. To sport, and Nick Kyrgios has made a return to the ATP tennis tour, winning in straight sets against Corentin Moutet at the Stuttgart Open. The Australian tennis veteran says he's grateful to be back on court after a five-month absence.
3: It's quite emotional, to be honest. I've had a lot of surgeries and I'm just pleased with the way I played today. I'm pleased with the way I'm feeling. My body, I've been putting in a lot of work, so I'm just really happy to be back.
1: Meantime, Serena Williams has rolled back the clock, winning her first doubles match at Queen's in her comeback to tennis after 1,375 days away from the sport. That's the latest Vision National News. I'm Gareth Stafford.
4: Remar's Central Coast weather update.
5: We've had a pretty nice day on the coast. The weatherman's going for a shower or two tonight. The mercury peaked at around 23 on the coast today, and it'll drop to around 13 in Gosford tonight. Right now, the mercury's at 17 degrees in Gosford, 15 at Mangrove Mountain, 19 at Nora Head, and 17 at Palm Beach. Tomorrow, we can expect a shower or two with a top of 19 around Gosford. And then a possible shower on Friday with the mercury rising to around 19 again.
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0: And that was Josiah Quinn and Brandon Lake with Can't Steal My Joy. You're on Rima 94.9. It's 10 minutes past 6.
1: Rima Central Coast traffic update.
0: And it is our final traffic update of the day. And the freeway, it's been looking pretty good all day. It's now full speed ahead from Warunga all the way to Beresfield and back. No issues out there. And here on the coast, things are looking pretty good. I say pretty good because there's been a prang on Railway Street at Woi Woi. It's, I'd say, 100 metres east of the viaduct. Yeah, the one that goes under to Woi Woi Road, under the train line. So take it easy up there. Elsewhere, things are looking pretty good. It is now 11 minutes past 6 and we've got Torren Wells up next with Highs Get Low.

That was Torrin Wells with Highs Get Low. It is 13 minutes past six. And did you know that Apple is upgrading its television software soon? Yeah, according to news from their Worldwide Developers Conference, the upcoming software release focuses on making compatible television boxes run much faster. Yeah, application startup times will decrease by like about a third, while their user interface will feel significantly smoother, they say. Connecting different devices, like sending video from a mobile phone or playing sound through smart speakers, it'll happen much quicker. Music listeners, they'll get access to high-resolution audio formats with superior sound quality. The podcast application is getting a fresh look that handles both sound and video files better. Other changes include superior smart home connections, along with reduced storage space needs for applications and better download tracking. People can find their warranty details right inside the setup options. The new system works on the second and third versions of the 4K television box. However, old boxes from like 2015 and 2017, sadly, they won't get this upgrade. The company plans to release this free upgrade around September. The software might hint that new television hardware is coming down the track as well. Yeah, like an ad. Coming up next, Rachel Lamper with a song called Brand New Life. You're with Mick on the Rema Drive Home.

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6: When I was a kid, my mate and I got chased by this crazy dog on our bikes. Luckily, the dog was more focused on my mate so I could get away. He was riding really fast looking back at the dog and he crashed into a fence. But when he got up, he let out this thunderous roar that sent the dog running with his tail between his legs. It was the wildest noise I'd ever heard. We rode away pumped and full of adrenaline, and I was so proud of my mate because I'd never seen anything like it. Being a Christian's a bit like that. You're under attack. But inside you is this thunderous roar because the power of God lives inside you. You're not impotent against the enemy's schemes. You have everything you need by the power of the Holy Spirit. Why not make peace with God today?
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7: 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Mercy.

was Jordan Feliz. The King is Alive. You're on 94.9. It is 24 minutes past six. And up next, we've got KJ52 with Dear Slim Part 2.

0: That was KJ52 with Dear Slim Part 2. You're on 94.9. It is 28 minutes past 6.
1: Remar's Central Coast weather update.
0: And we had a reasonably nice day today. The weatherman has forecast a shower or two tonight. The mercury peaked at about 23 on the coast today, and tonight we'll see lows of around 13 degrees. It's currently 17 degrees in Gosford, 15 at Mangrove Mountain, 19 at Nora Head, and 17 at Palm Beach. Tomorrow we can expect a shower or two with a top of 19 around Gosford, and then a possible shower on Friday with the mercury rising to around 19 again. And thanks for joining me, Jesus lovers, for the Rema Drive Time Drive Home. It was awesome spending the arvo with you. Stay tuned. We've got Adventures in Odyssey up in just moments. We've got Graham with Rema Evenings after that. We've got Joyce Meyer at 7:30, Family Life Today at 8:30, Insight for Living at 10:05, and A New Beginning at 10:30. I'll be back with you at 3 p.m. tomorrow afternoon. Have an awesome evening, and don't forget to say your prayers.
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10: Oh, hi there. Welcome to Odyssey. I'm John Avery Whittaker, but most folks around here call me Whit. Why don't you get the whole family together and join us for another exciting adventure in Odyssey?
11: You know, you were like this at the bowling alley, too.
10: Well, what do you mean?
12: Connie, you hurt me more than anyone I've ever met.
10: Well, that explains the shoe print on your forehead.
11: Well, we have to make up for the time we lost while he was gone.
13: Well, that's about as insightful as a dog in a sweater.

0: I'll live. Well, I didn't finish what was assigned, but I thought... I'll have to agree with Whit and Jason.
1: Yeah, okay. Moving on.
2: So I'm thinking, what's so uninsightful about a dog in a sweater? I mean, that doesn't seem all that unintelligent to me.
0: No.
2: Oh, hi, Whit.
0: Hi.
3: Oh, hi. Hi. Well, what have you two been up to?
2: Oh, we went out for hot chocolate and then to the park to swing. I haven't been swinging in ages.
3: It sounds fun.
0: Until her shoe flew off while she was swinging.
3: Oh? Well, that explains the shoe print on your forehead.
2: Oh, here, let me wipe that off for you. Hold still. There's something in your eye.
0: Ow. Yeah, your finger.
2: Well, it looked like an eyelash. Sorry, maybe it was just a shadow.
0: Connie, you hurt me more than anyone I've ever met.
2: Well, not intentionally.
0: Well, today you're out to destroy my face. Yesterday you dropped a microwave on my foot. The day before you spilled hot coffee on me. And last week...
2: Well, at least I keep you on your toes.
0: I'll be running out of those, too, if I keep hanging around with you.
2: Ha ha, very funny.
0: Oh, look at the time. I need to get going.
2: Hey, thanks for a great morning.
0: Will I see you when you're off work?
2: Of course.
0: Maybe we could go see a movie.
2: Maybe you could even come early and hang out while I close the shop.
0: That'd be fun. I'll call you and we'll figure it out.
2: Talk to you then. I'll miss you.
0: I'll miss you too.
3: Are you planning on working today, Connie, or just fogging up the window?
2: Well, I'm here to work. Sorry I'm late. Mitch and I lost track of time, I guess.
3: Yeah, that seems to be happening a lot lately.
2: Isn't it wonderful? We have so much fun together.
3: I can tell. But, well, frankly, I'm a little worried about you.
2: Why? I'm really happy.
3: Oh, you and Mitch spend an awful lot of time together.
2: Well, we have to make up for the time we lost while he was gone. Trust me, Whit, we're fine.
3: Can I ask you a question?
2: Sure.
3: How have your personal devotions been going?
2: Fine. Well, maybe not as regular as they used to be.
3: Well, Connie...
2: Whit, I know what you're saying, and I don't need a lecture, okay? I'm an adult, and I know how to prioritize my time.
3: Oh, I know you do. But I also know God wants some of that time.
2: I'm sure God understands. He's met Mitch.

0: Thanks so much for coming early, Mitch. This last hour of work is always so slow. Usually just Bernard and his ma.
1: You could help me, you know.
0: I will in a minute.
2: I couldn't resist the offer to split a banana split with my favorite person.
0: Split a split. You're so funny, Mitch. Oh, look what I found when I was skimming through a magazine tonight.
2: What is it?
0: A compatibility quiz. Hanging out with a special someone? Take this quiz to see if it's true blue connection or just a passing attraction. You ready?
2: Do I have to be?
0: Come on, it'll be fun. I've already answered the questions, so we'll see if your answers match mine. Okay. If you were stranded on a deserted island, would you want A, a porcelain doll, B, a litter box, or C, your significant other?
2: C, my significant other.
0: 3 points. Do you prefer to A, crochet, B, pickle vegetables, or C, have fun with friends?
2: C, have fun with friends.
0: Yes. 3 more points. You know, we're perfect together. Okay, if you were to choose the ideal vacation spot, would you go to A, Antarctica, B, Pittsburgh, or C, the Bahamas?
2: A would be interesting.
0: A? You wouldn't go to Antarctica.
2: I wouldn't? Where would I go?
0: The Bahamas, like me. 3 points. Okay, next question.
1: Pick up your feet, please. The mop won't stop.
0: Sure. Okay, next.
2: I'm a little tired of this, Connie.
1: You're not the only one. Watch out for my bucket there. I may need it.
0: I like how your ears turn red when you're embarrassed.
2: I like how you always get whipped cream on your nose when you eat a sundae.
0: I like how that lock of hair falls across your forehead at such an adorably perfect angle.
1: Oh, Connie, I love the way your kidneys work. Oh, Mitch, your toenails grow with such amazing symmetry.
0: Come on, Bernard. Don't you remember what it was like when you and Maud first met?
1: Sure. I still remember what she was wearing.
0: That's so sweet. What was it?
1: A chicken costume.
2: What?
1: She was working.

0: King had chickadoodles, and she dressed up like a chicken and stood out front holding signs about their new chicken sandwich.
1: And it was love at first sight, huh?
0: I felt lightheaded with her scent. An annoying ache in the pit of my stomach.
2: Sounds like you were hungry.
0: Yeah, maybe that was it. I need a sandwich.
1: So, are you sure your feelings for me aren't just hunger pains?
2: I'm positive. But you wouldn't believe how much I missed you while I was gone.
1: I'm so glad you're here now.
2: Me too, Connie. I wouldn't want to be anywhere else.
3: Well, good reading this week, didn't you think, Bernard?
0: Yeah, a little too convicting for my taste.
4: Yeah, I have a habit of deciding what God wants for me and then going after it. But I don't always leave it open for God to do what he wants to do.
3: I think we all struggle with that.
0: Yeah, it'll be interesting to hear what people have to say. Okay, everyone, time to get started.
4: Where's Connie? She's leading tonight, isn't she?
0: She's later than a penguin in a body cast.
3: Well, I'll call her.
4: Mitch isn't here yet either.
0: Figures. Those two. I'll bet my best bucket she and Mitch went out and forgot about Bible study completely.
3: Oh, come on now, Bernard. Connie may not always be the most responsible person, but this group means a lot to her. Hi, June. Yeah, this is Whit. Say, did Connie already leave for Bible study? Oh, she did. With Mitch. Yeah, I guess so. Well, thanks, June. She forgot. They went bowling.
4: Oh, boy.
3: That's just not like her.
5: Everything okay here?
1: Could I please get some more Parmesan cheese?
5: Sure, I'll be right back with it.
1: Hey, Mitch, did I ever tell you my Parmesan cheese story? I was in the grocery store looking for it and found it on the top shelf, where I couldn't reach it, of course. So I had to stand on my shopping cart and try to balance, but the thing kept on rolling. And then a giant monkey came in and threw a watermelon at me. Mitch, you're not even listening to me.
2: Sure I am. Monkeys, right?
1: Mitch.
2: Okay, I was a little preoccupied. I'm sorry.
1: You know, you were like this at the bowling alley, too. Don't start the distractedness again. We just got over keeping secrets.
2: You're right. It won't happen again.
1: I'm glad nothing stands between us now.
2: Yeah. There's something I need to tell you. Agent Borland from the FBI called me today.
1: Are you in danger? Is someone after you?
2: No.
1: Oh, good. So why did he call?
2: Well, he said some encouraging things.
1: Like what?
2: Well, like he was really impressed with how I helped them out, said I was bright and had good instincts.
1: Well, that's nice.
2: And he gave me something to think about.
1: What?
2: It would mean going away for a while.
1: What?
2: And you might not like it.
1: What?
2: But I might not even do it. I mean, I'm still looking around for a job.
1: Mitch, what are you talking about?
2: Borland asked me to join the FBI.

0: The FBI? Do you know how dangerous they are?
1: Sure, they killed me, remember?
0: I'm serious, Mitch. You don't really want to do that, do you?
1: Well, I don't know yet. I have time to think about it. Their next training session doesn't start for a few months.
0: Training? Where would you have to go for that?
1: Virginia.
0: That's on the other side of the world!
1: Not quite.
0: Almost.
1: Well, there are reasons not to go.
0: Like what?
1: Well, one in particular.
0: Really?
1: Where else would I have such a low utility bill?
0: Mitch?
1: I'm kidding. You know how I feel. I like being around you. You're not worried, are you? I didn't want to tell you because I didn't want you to worry. But I figured I should be up front with you, too.
0: No, I'm glad you told me. There's no reason for me to freak out about it. Things will work out.
1: Absolutely, and I don't have to decide this very moment.
0: Right. So can we talk about something else?
1: Like monkeys and watermelon?
0: Yeah, something like that.
1: I've got an idea. You know what we haven't done in a while?
0: Paper mache?
1: Gone rollerblading. Let's head down to the park and skate a few laps.
0: Sounds fun.
1: I'll take care of the bill. Be right back.
0: Okay. Oh, God, don't let him go away again.

0: Hi, you've reached Wit. Sorry, I can't take your call right now. Please leave a message.
1: Hi, Wit. This is Connie. I really need to talk to you. And you know how you always said I could call you anytime if I needed to? Well, now I'm calling you anytime. I know it's late, but, well, I needed to talk to you. I guess I said that already. So phone me back. Otherwise, it's Thursday tomorrow, so I'll see you in the morning at the diner, I guess. But I'd really rather talk to you tonight. Bye.
2: Two flapjacks, stack of pig back, extra crispy, and double eggs over easy with a side of browns for table three. Oh, hey, Connie. You're early this morning.
3: It's 7 a.m. That's when I'm usually here on Thursdays.
2: No, you're supposed to be here at 7, but you're usually meandering in about 7:15. You know, every week I ask Wit, I say just like that. Wit, why do you come on time every week just to wait around for 15 minutes? And you know what he says?
3: What?
2: Grover? He says just like that. Grover, someday she'll surprise me, and I want to be here to see it.
3: Well, looks like he missed it this week. I even beat him here.
2: Yippers. Bad day for him to cancel.
3: He canceled?
2: Mm-hmm. Called about 15 minutes ago to say he couldn't make it. Said he tried calling you at home, but you'd already left.
3: But he always makes it.
2: I know. I work here.
3: Did he say why?
2: Why I work here?
3: No, why he couldn't make it this morning.
2: Oh, no. I didn't want to pry. He sounded busy, though. Busy. Yeah, he was probably busy.
3: Okay, well, thanks, Grover. I guess I'll just go into work, then.
2: Well, don't you want something to eat first? I could fry up some eggs. And Hal's going to be here any minute to make his famous omelets.
3: I'm not really hungry. I wonder what happened that he couldn't meet me. It had to be pretty important. Jason, where's Wit?
4: Oh, he went fishing with Tom. Do you know where the cinnamon is? Dad wanted me to make some snickerdoodles.
3: He went fishing? He was supposed to meet me for breakfast.
4: Yeah, but what a great day to be out on the lake. Hey, can you substitute nutmeg for cinnamon?
3: Did he leave me a message or anything?
4: Oh, yeah, sorry. Almost forgot.
3: I knew he would.
4: Here, Connie, please clean gum off of bottom of chairs today. Wit. Wow, you get the fun jobs.
3: That's all? Mm-hmm. Let me see that. P.S. Please save any green pieces for Wooten's collection. That's it? I don't get it.
4: Ooh, paprika. Maybe this will work.
5: Connie, good. I need to talk to you.
3: Hi, Mitch. What's going on?
4: Hey, Mitch.
5: Oh, hi, Jason. I didn't see you there.
4: Well, I guess I'll go do my snickerdoodling in the kitchen. Excuse me.
3: What's wrong?
5: Nothing. I just had to tell you I need to cancel our plans for tonight. There's someone the FBI wants me to meet with.
3: Did you make a decision?
5: Not yet, but I'm talking to one of the head honchos this afternoon. He'll map out the plan.
3: Oh, you're mapping already?
5: I just want everything laid out on the table before I jump into it and get in over my head.
3: So you're planning on jumping into it?
5: All I'm doing is finding out information so I can make a knowledgeable decision. There's nothing to worry about.
3: Yeah, nothing at all. What? Mitch is joining the FBI? He only left 15 minutes ago.
6: I said I had an itch in my left eye. What are you talking about?
3: Oh, nothing.
6: Yeah, maybe you should get your hearing checked. Or invest in a toothbrush. Clean out your ears.
3: Huh?
6: I'll get it. You probably didn't hear it anyway. Hello, Wit's End. Oh, hi, Wit.
3: Let me talk to him.
6: Yeah, I'll pass it on. I think she wants to talk to you, though.
3: Yet?
6: She's right. Okay, I'll let her know. Yeah, bye.
3: What did he say?
6: I asked if you'd make some fresh butter pecan before you leave tonight. Well, he needed to go. He said he'd see you tomorrow.
3: But I can't wait that long. Thanks for coming in. See you next time.
7: Bye-bye.
6: I'll get it.
3: No, I got it this time. Wit? Oh, hi, Mitch. No, that's okay. I've just been leaving messages for Wit the past hour, so I thought, well, it doesn't matter. How'd the meeting go? Good. Sounds like they really want you. So what are you thinking? Still not sure.
8: Oh, hi, Connie. Just here to pick up...
3: Oh, hold on, Mitch. Wit, I need to talk to you.
8: Oh, I'm sorry, Connie, but I'm late meeting Jack and Joanne for dinner, but I needed to...

0: grab my keys.
1: But
0: so,
1: Whit!
0: We'll talk tomorrow, promise.
1: But... bye! No, not you, Mitch. I'm still here. Yeah, we can talk tomorrow. Everyone wants to talk tomorrow. I will. Bye. Oh. I have one of the most important people in my life, maybe leaving forever, and another important person who seems to be doing everything he can to avoid me. I need to know what to do. Mitch can't leave. He just can't. I just went through all the goodbyes and tears, and then he came back. And now I can't say goodbye again. I don't have any goodbyes left. Why would God let me care about someone so much just to take them away? I've never felt so lonely. No wonder I'm talking to myself. Please be home, Whit. Please be home.
0: Oh, hi, Connie.
1: Whit!
0: Listen, I'm on the phone long distance,
1: but...
0: Oh, you're crying.
1: I need you. I need you now.
0: Oh, Connie. Oh, come here. Oh. Jana, I'll call you back. What's wrong?
1: Mitch might leave again. How could he do that? And where were you? Why haven't you been here for me?
0: Well, what do you mean?
1: You've always been there for me, Whit. You're supposed to be. And then you go fishing.
0: Well, there's nothing wrong with fishing.
1: But I've always been more important than those things.
0: Hmm. Yeah, it hurts to be put on the back burner of someone's life, doesn't it?
1: Yeah. And I'm on everyone's back burner. Mitch might move away. You're not around. It feels like God even abandoned me.
0: Well, how did God abandon you, Connie?
1: He allowed Mitch to leave and come back and now maybe leave again.
0: Well, have you asked him what he thinks?
1: Mitch?
0: Oh, no, Connie. God.
1: Well, not really.
0: Well, then who abandoned whom?
1: I guess I did the abandoning.
0: Hmm.
1: I haven't spent much time with God lately. I've been so busy with Mitch. Kind of like how you've been too busy to talk to... Hey, were you neglecting me on purpose?
0: Just making a point, Connie.
1: Well, you made it.
0: So, what's going on with Mitch? Do you want to talk about it?
1: Yeah, but not right now. I haven't even prayed about it yet. I want to do that first.
0: Ah, it sounds like a good idea, Connie. You want to meet for breakfast tomorrow?
1: Yeah, Hal's Diner?
0: Sure.
1: Okay, I'll see you at 7.
0: Bless her heart.
1: Maybe 7:15.
0: Okay, Connie.
1: I love this spot.
2: The lake looks incredible this time of day, doesn't it?
1: Yeah.
2: So what did you want to talk to me about?
1: Well, I have a confession to make.
2: What is it?
1: I've been so focused on myself and what I want that I haven't really prayed that God does what's best for you.
2: Oh, you mean the FBI thing?
1: Yeah. It could be really good. Although I'd miss you a lot.
2: I know. I'd miss you too.
1: So I've started praying that God will do whatever He wants for you, not what I want for you.
2: Thanks. I know it's hard.
1: It is. But I spent a lot of time with God last night, and I realize... I'm not quite sure how to say this. I love spending time with you, but I think it's become too important.
2: What do you mean by that?
1: I don't want my relationship with you to become more important than my relationship with God. And right now, it sure seems that way.
2: Well, I haven't been doing so well in that God area lately, but I guess you're right. As significant as you are to me, you can't take God's place.
1: So what do we do?
2: I think we need to take a step back in our relationship. We jumped into it pretty quickly.
1: And I've been going full speed ahead since you came back from the Witness Protection Program.
2: So maybe we should step on the brakes.
1: Yeah. Do you mean stop seeing each other?
2: No, I mean, I hope not, unless you...
1: No, I don't.
2: Want a date?
1: No, yes. I don't want to not want a date.
2: So we're still hanging out?
1: Yeah.
2: Just not all the time.
1: Right. So, you ready for the sandwiches?
2: Of course. What kind did you make?
1: Oh, they have a little bit of everything. Turkey, avocado, lettuce, tomato, cheese.

0: sprouts. Mm. They were so tall I had to use a tooth.
1: Ow! My lip.
0: Toothpick to hold them together.
1: Is it bleeding?
0: Yeah. Here, use this napkin. Oh, I'm so sorry about that.
1: Well, maybe I can't keep dating you. There's not much of me left.
0: Just shows that love hurts.
1: Yeah, but it's not supposed to require stitches.
0: I'm so sorry.

0: Just when everything looked like it was getting back to normal. Do you think Mitch will join the FBI or stay in Odyssey? Well, whatever happens, I'm glad they've both decided to make time for God and put Him first in their lives. And as they seek God, I believe He'll show them where He wants them to go. Like it says in Proverbs 3, 5, and 6, "Trust in the Lord with all your heart and lean not on your own understanding. In all your ways acknowledge Him, and He will make your path straight." What a wonderful promise, and what an important call to come to Him with everything and trust His heart. Adventures in Odyssey is a presentation of Focus on the Family. Between You and Me was written and directed by Kathy Waringa. Our vocal talent included Paul Herlinger, Katie Lee, Townsend Coleman, Steve Burns, and Dave Madden. Our production engineer was Bob Luttrell. And our producers were Marshall Younger and Bob Hoos. And I'm Chris, hoping you'll join us again next time for more Adventures in Odyssey.
1: What if you had a friend you hadn't seen in a long time, and then you get together and find out that this friend has become a Christian?
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2: In this bulletin, Pauline Hanson defends fundraising campaign, less time lost to industrial disputes, and the Tigers hold an honesty session after an NRL drubbing. With more, I'm Gareth Stafford. One Nation leader Pauline Hanson is defending a fundraiser.

0: raising promotion to pay for ads criticising Labor and the Prime Minister. The anti-Labor campaign has already raised hundreds of thousands of dollars. The donation drive is in response to a similar campaign being run by Labor to stop One Nation's momentum. Senator Hanson says she understands people are doing it tough, but claims she's prepared to do something about it.
1: Tax to the hilt. Small businesses are going under. There's no incentive to work anymore. Where's the incentive for the young ones? Where's their ability to possibly own their own home one day? This government has just driven this country into the ground, and I appreciate the support from the Australian people, and I'm going to keep fighting them till we get our country back.
0: Some polls have One Nation winning up to 50 seats at the next federal election. Latest ABS data shows the number of days lost to industrial disputes on work sites has fallen by 71% in the last year. Construction sector representatives have welcomed the numbers, but warn the government must continue its work in stamping out union corruption. Unit parking will be slashed and building heights are set to increase under sweeping Brisbane Council changes. Lachlan Gray explains.
2: From Friday, the parking space requirements for new multi-unit developments with more than one bedroom will be cut. Council insists this will help reduce the overall cost of a home, having previously valued a parking space at $80,000. Opponents of the move say savings are unlikely to be passed to buyers. Following Tuesday's council meeting, building heights are also set to increase outside high-density zones. Changes to low-medium-density residential areas will enable more apartments and townhouses to be built, while minimum block sizes have been reduced from 260 square metres to 220. These proposals will now be sent to state government for approval.
0: Lachlan Gray reporting. A person has died after contracting the mosquito-borne illness in WA's north. The Department of Health says the person was likely bitten by a mosquito infected with Murray Valley encephalitis or travelling in the West Kimberley region. Anyone travelling through the Pilbara or Kimberley is urged to take precautions to avoid mosquito bites, especially during the wet season, which brings increased risk. The Australian Christian Lobby will officially release its new documentary at the Church and State Summit in Brisbane on Saturday. It's titled Born Alive, Left to Die, and examines what happens to babies that survive an abortion. ACL Queensland Director Rob Norman told Vision Radio the response from pastors, church leaders and some MPs had been very positive.
3: The feedback's been outstanding. So it's a 23-minute doco that looks at babies born alive. It exposes some of the facts, some of the things that people hold in disbelief, I guess, that we now know are true, that it's actually normal for babies to be born alive after an abortion. So the doco highlights that.
0: Those intending to attend the weekend church and state summit in Brisbane must first go online and sign up. To sport, and West Tigers players have held an honesty session to address their humiliating 68-0 loss to the Panthers. Forward Kai Pearce-Paul says players took accountability for their performance while watching a replay of the game.
4: A lot of the boys actually, you know, spoke up, you know, if they saw there was something they could have done better, and you know, it was pretty honest from all the boys, and a lot of talking, a lot of chatting, and I guess everyone just got their own performances off their chest.
0: Meantime, 5'8 Mitchell Moses and centre Casey McLean have been on light duties at Blues training as they manage injuries ahead of Origin 2. And Golf Australia has partnered with the PGA Tour and European Tour to elevate the Australian Open over the next 3 years. That's the latest Vision National News. I'm Gareth Stafford.
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And I am Graham Blakelock, here with you, as usual, on Remanites. And now Seth Schluter with Already on the Way, followed by Kirk Franklin and All Things.

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That was Sarah Rees with Angels. And at the bottom of the hour, we have another angel, Joyce Meyer. She's going to say something that you want to hear. And next, Citizen Way with Fight My Fight For Me.

0: New York Times bestselling author Joyce Meyer. On today's program, Joyce will be teaching about change. This time of year, we all take stock and evaluate the changes we like to make in our lives. Today, Joyce is here to remind us that as we trust in the Lord, He is able to change us from the inside out. So be encouraged as you seek Him to do a new thing in this new year. Now, here's Joyce with today's teaching.
1: Well, there's a lot of things that change throughout our life, isn't there? We change. You know, as you get older, you change your mind about things. Like when somebody's in their 20s, they can't understand wanting to stay home every night and, you know, rest. And, you know, by the time you get to be around 50, 60, you're like, nah, I don't want to go. I think I'll just stay home. The people in our life changes, and sometimes that's challenging for us because they change and maybe we don't want them to change. You know? However, we do have to respect people's right to make changes in their lives. Our kids grow up and leave home. Sometimes that makes you happy. Sometimes it don't. And, you know, they get families of their own and then things change and they don't, especially if you have a real close relationship with your children, then they don't have the same amount of time for you that they once did, and that's challenging. And I remember, well, I call my baby, he's 44 now, but we had three children and then 10 years later had him. So he's kind of the special baby, you know. And he got married and they lived right around the corner from us, but his wife was pregnant and, you know, he just didn't have the time for me that he once did. Him and I were really close. And I remember saying something to him one day about, I don't see you as much, something, you know, made him feel like I was complaining about not seeing him enough. And he said something to me that I'll never forget. He said, I wish that you would not make me feel like I always have to prove to you that I love you. And so we need to be careful, because I didn't realize that's the way it was coming across to him. And, you know, you have to let go of things. As things change, you have to let go of it. And then they change back again. Like my one daughter, she had four children. And so she went through a season of a good number of years where she didn't have much time for me. And now she's actually my assistant and we're together all the time. So life is just full of change. And women go through something called the change of life. And that's really interesting. Depending on who you are and how your health is when it hits, but they can want to murder somebody one day and, you know. I mean, some women have a really, really rough time. I had a rough time because I had breast cancer and I couldn't take any kind of hormones. I had a hysterectomy, and which threw me into the change of life. And, you know, so when you don't have time to sneak up on it, it's just all of a sudden from one day to the next you have it. I mean, you haven't lived till you have a hot flash every 45 minutes. And friends come and go in our life. You know, you can have a friend that you think will just be your friend forever, and something changes in their life. And there's nothing wrong. They're not mad at you. You're not mad at them, but their life just changes and they're not there anymore. Our desires change. The world changes around us, and some of that we need to adapt to, but some of it we need to resist. Our bodies change. Woo! I saw it. You go, woo! Yeah. Well, sometimes you get to the point where you feel like something hurts somewhere all the time, you know? And so change is just part of life. And, you know, some people handle change better than others. Some people just absolutely hate change. Some people are able to flow with it a little bit better. But it's like I said this morning, you might as well, if you don't like change, you might as well change your mind about change, because the only thing in life that doesn't change is God. And That's really wonderful when you think about it, because he's

the rock. Jesus is the same yesterday, today, and forever. He always loves you. He'll always be with you. He's always for you. God never changes. He's faithful, always faithful. Will never let you down. And I think it's important to understand the process and the anatomy of change. Change is a process, especially like if we're changing, if God's changing us, making changes in our life. And I would imagine some of you, even just being here last night and this morning, you realize that there's some things in your life that need to change. And some things, how many of you realize there's some things in you that need to change? And I mean, I'm just going to be honest with you and tell you, it's not going to be easy. And it's probably not going to feel good. But if you don't go ahead and go through it, then you'll still have it looming in front of you at some point. So the best advice really is just to bite the bullet and go through it and get it over with, because anything that God's trying to change in your life is going to bring you into a better place. Yes. Amen. God never does anything in our lives that's not for our good. And he never tells you to do or not to do something that's not for your benefit. No matter what you think at the time, it is for your benefit, and you will see that eventually. Change is frightening because we like to be in control. We like to know what's going to happen. And with God, to be honest, I mean, if we're just really honest, you never really know what's going to happen. I mean, a lot of things suddenly change. And we just, in those times, we need to trust God. We just really need to trust God. It's wonderful when you don't understand to be able to trust. It brings you into a place of real peace, because there's a lot of mysteries in God. There's a lot of things that we just, what is going on? I don't get it. I don't understand. Why is this happening? Or why haven't you helped me with this? Or we've got a lot of whys in our life, but has anybody noticed that you can ask God why, but he rarely ever answers you? And he really wants to hear not why, but I trust you. Now, it's not wrong to ask God why, but he rarely does tell you. And it is better to just to trust God. Trust is a wonderful thing. I mean, the peace of God and the rest of God is just wonderful. And try to be content and happy where you're at on the way to where you're going, because you're always going somewhere. And if you're never happy here, you're not going to be happy here either. You're not going to be happy here either. There is a destination that we're all headed for, but most of our life we spend waiting on something. You know that? Whatever you're waiting on now, it'll come to pass and you'll be happy, and then you'll start waiting on something else again. That's just part of it. We're built for progress. We're built for forward motion. And so we just don't stay satisfied at one place very long. And we want to move on to something else. And like if, say, I need to change, which I certainly always do, we have to learn to be satisfied with ourselves where we're at while God is changing us. Understand that? Because if you're not, you're always going to be unhappy with yourself, and that's not what God wants. He wants you to enjoy yourself and be happy with yourself, and to know that while he's changing you, he still loves you right where you're at. Amen? As a matter of fact, I can tell you something. God will never love you any more than he does right now. No matter how much better you behave, he's not going to love you anymore because you behave better. You should behave better because you love him, not to get him to love you more. See, because God's love is perfect. He is love, and he already loves you with a perfect love. And I'll suggest something to you that really was a big thing in my life. In 1 John 4:16 in the Amplified Bible, it says we should be conscious and aware of God's love. So I'm going to encourage you to start looking for God's love in your life, because he's always

0: always doing a lot of times just little things that are just unique and particular to us. They might not mean that much to somebody else, but it's, you know, it's God. And it's good to be aware. I pray for that. I think awareness is a gift. Pray for that awareness. God, I want to be aware of if there's people around me that are hurting that I can help. I want to be aware of that. Or if you're doing something wonderful in my life and I'm missing it, I want to be aware of what you're doing. And we get so busy and move so fast that a lot of times we're just not aware of what's going on around us. And so change comes, and many times we fear it because we want to be in control, but we need to confront things, not run from them and be afraid of them. Most people would say something needs to change. And I just finished a book. I mean, I'm constantly saying I'm finishing a book, but that's the truth, I am. And it's called Something Needs to Change in My Life. And it, pretty much we can all say that at some time. And a lot of times we don't even know what it is that needs to change. We just have that feeling something needs to change in my life. We feel a dissatisfaction. I always say the brook dried up.
1: It's so encouraging to know we have a Heavenly Father who wants the best for us and is able to change us to be more like Him, because change is just part of life. The only thing that doesn't change is God. He's the same yesterday, today, and tomorrow. However, He's also changing people and the world around us. So we need to be willing to change as well. The first change we need to make is in our minds. Romans 12:2 says, "Do not conform to the pattern of this world, but be transformed by the renewing of your mind." When we change the way we think to think what God thinks, that's when we become more like Him.
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0: The famous German philosopher Friedrich Nietzsche once observed that there is an advantage to having a bad memory. 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The prophet Jeremiah wrote that God's mercy and compassion are new every morning. 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

Entered God Ain't Done by Miles Minnick and Sam Rivera. And at the bottom of the hour, you will hear Family Life Today, because God ain't done with you yet either. And next, Michael W. Smith with Here I Am.

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4: So I've spent 33 seasons in an NFL locker room. I've never mentioned that on Family Life before, have I?
5: I don't think you have.
4: But as the Detroit Lions chaplain, I was around a lot of men, young men. And then I coached high school football for 13, I think, seasons. So I'm around a lot of high school men.
5: And you've coached a lot of teams over the years of guys. We had three boys, so you coached a lot of their teams as
4: well. Yeah, and then pastoring, you know, a church with thousands of men. One of the questions I would often ask either a high school boy or an NFL player or just a guy in our church, tell me what a real man is. Tell me what a godly man is. What is a man? I am not kidding. I don't think I ever got a clear answer.

0: that in a positive way.
1: Yeah.
0: And so today is going to be really fun and interesting.
1: Yeah, we have a woman in the studio that's going to talk to us about masculinity. We have Nancy Piercy back on Family Life Today. I don't know how many years it's been since you've been in here, but we are glad to have you back.
2: It was for my earlier book, Love Thy Body.
1: Yeah, in this book, The Toxic War on Masculinity, How Christianity Reconciles the Sexes. I would love to be a student in your class. And you have young men and women, college kids in there every day. And I'm just sitting there thinking, I would love to sit under your teaching.
0: Our listeners, this is a treat. She's really wise, really thoughtful. And you've talked to a lot of people. You've read a lot. You've studied the scriptures a lot. And so I'm kind of excited that we get to talk about this topic. Because I think there is a lot of confusion. Nancy, do you think there is?
2: Oh, yes.
1: Now, let me ask you this, because I don't know a lot of this backstory. What's the former agnostic?
2: Oh, my personal story, which I do love to tell, by the way. I started using it now in all of my speaking because I realize the older I get, the more thankful I am that God got hold of me.
0: Mm.
2: And so I've been using my story a lot more. I was raised in a Christian home. But if you've ever been in an ethnic home, mine was Scandinavian. Mm. All Scandinavians are Lutheran because it was a state church.
0: Mm.
2: In other words, they rely a lot on the ethnicity to hold you.
1: Mm.
2: There's not a lot of strong personal commitment.
0: Mm.
2: And so when I was in high school, I started asking questions.
1: Because you're a thinker.
2: And I'm going to a public school,
1: yeah,
2: right?
1: Yeah.
2: And all my textbooks are secular, all my teachers are secular. And I just started asking, how do we know it's true? That was it. How do we know Christianity is true? And nobody in my life could answer that. None of the adults in my life could answer that. I talked to a Christian college professor and I asked him point blank, why are you Christian? And he said, works for me. That's it. You know. And I had a chance to talk to a seminary dean and I thought I would get a more substantial answer from him.
0: So you're really looking for answers.
2: I was asking a lot of questions. Yeah, I didn't just sit, slide. You know, a lot of people sort of slide away from the Christian path.
0: Yeah.
2: And no, when I gave up my Christian faith, I immediately realized that if there was no God, there's no meaning to life.
1: Mm-hmm.
2: There's no foundation for ethics. This is true for me, true for you. There's no purpose for life. We're just on a rock flying through empty space. I realize there's not even a foundation for knowledge in the sense that if all I've had is my puny brain and the vast scope of time and space, what makes me think I could have some kind of universal, absolute truth? Ridiculous. At 16, it struck me that that was ridiculous. So I became a relativist and a skeptic and a determinist. I absorbed all of these secular isms. And so by the time I was in college, I went back to Europe. We had lived in Europe when I was a child, and I'd really loved it. So I saved my money all through high school from playing in the local symphony, by the way. That was my job.
1: Yeah. Playing the violin.
2: The violin so that I could go back to Europe. And when I was in Europe the second time, that's when I sort of stumbled across LaBrie, the ministry of Francis Schaeffer, which is an apologetics ministry.
1: Right,
2: that's what he was known for. The term cultural apologetics was coined to describe what he did because he didn't just deal with abstract arguments, you know, in the logical ether. You know, he looked at ideas as they percolate down through a culture, through art, literature, music, and so on. And so
0: that's right up your alley.
2: That spoke to me.
0: Yeah.
2: Yeah. I would not have been drawn in by any other form of apologetics.
1: Wow.
2: At first, I left.
1: Did you?
2: I was at LaBrie twice. Because the first time, it was so attractive. I'd never seen such an attractive form of Christianity. Not only was it intellectually engaging, but culturally, you know, the arts. On top of all that, this was 1971, and everyone there was hippies. But that was a serious consideration in the sense that at that time, nobody was reaching across that cultural divide and reaching out to these disaffected young people. So I thought, who are these Christians? You know, they can even talk to hippies. You know?
1: Wow.
2: But because it was so appealing, I was afraid I might be drawn in emotionally. And I didn't.
0: And you didn't want that.
2: I didn't want to do that because Christianity let me down once already.
0: Mm.
2: You know, so I wasn't going to go back lightly.
0: Mm.
2: So I stayed a month and studied. Left LaBrie, went home, but because of LaBrie, I discovered there was such a thing as apologetics. Mm. So I discovered C.S. Lewis, you know, not only Schaeffer, but Lewis, Chesterton, and so on. And so just through my own reading, I eventually decided, okay, I am intellectually convinced it's true. Now, where do I find Christians? Because I wasn't in

0: in a church or anything. So, well, I knew some back at LaBrie. So a year and a half later, I went back to LaBrie, and that's where I really got grounded in understanding Christian worldview and unapologetics and so on. So it's shaped all my writing since then. Everything I do is like, I want to help young people who are having the same questions that I had when I was that age.
1: What a great story. Thanks for sharing that.
2: Yeah, well, let's talk about the toxic war on masculinity. And you begin it with a story of your dad. So I'm guessing this has a foundation of why you want to study this, because it's full. I can't wait to get into the content, but tell us about your dad, I guess.
0: Yeah, my father was physically abusive. So,
1: did you have any siblings?
0: Yes, there's 6 kids in the family.
1: Oh, and where did you fall in line?
0: So I was 3rd.
1: And this was going on with all your siblings?
0: All except the last one. I used to work for Prison Fellowship. You know.
1: Wow, yeah. So,
0: and one thing we knew was even violent people mellow over time. even violent criminals mellow over time. So my dad did mellow by the 6th kid. The 6th kid is the only one who doesn't have a memory of being beaten, but the rest of us do. Yeah.
1: What about your mom?
0: No, not that he was. He was pretty verbally abusive to her. He didn't respect her at all, and we didn't either. I mean, we took our cues from him, right? You do. He treats her like, you know, a dish rag, so we did as well. And then she never stood up for us. This is our complaint with our mom, right? That she never stood up for us. But I, looking back as an adult, I don't blame her. I wouldn't stand up to that guy either.
1: He was probably scary. He was probably a scary dad.
0: He was very scary.
1: Yeah.
0: Fear. I mean, when I became a Christian, you know, and started going through all the emotional healing of this. Let me give you the emotional healing side. In my book, Toxic War on Masculinity, I do talk about when the healing started, because I had one person say, I opened your book and I read your story and I thought, oh no, this is going to be some angry feminist. And then I got to the end and I realized, oh no, it's a story of healing. Mm-hmm. At LaBrie was a psychiatric social worker who agreed to be on staff because she realized that a lot of people's problems with Christianity were not just intellectual.
2: Right.
0: So the apologetics wasn't the only thing, but it also is often emotional, especially, you know, conflict with your parents and so on. And her name was Sheila Bird, when we called her Birdie. And the interesting thing is, she saw my dad. So the reason I ended up at LaBrie was because my father was trying to keep this short, but my father was teaching in Turkey at the Middle East Technical University. And it was right before the military coup. And there was a lot of violence happening, you know, especially against Westerners, car bombings and package bombings. And so they told my dad, you need to get out. It's too dangerous. So he's driving across Europe to catch the cheap Luxembourg flights. And a Christian friend told him, if you're driving through Switzerland, you've got to stop at this place called LaBrie. And so he writes to me in Germany. I was in Germany. And he writes to me and says, come on down and see us. People will sometimes ask me, why would you go to a Christian ministry if you were not a Christian? I said, well, I didn't go to Christian ministry. I went to see my parents because I wasn't going to see them again. They were going back to the States. So I went to LaBrie to see my parents.
1: Yeah.
0: Not to go to Christian ministry.
1: Interesting. Let me ask you, at that time, what were your thoughts about your dad, your father?
0: Oh, I had totally suppressed it. This was interesting. I had so suppressed it because I thought my childhood was so unhappy that I'm going to start my life over.
1: So I'm just buried it.
0: I totally buried it. I thought, I'm going to recreate myself from scratch. I thought you could do that. This is why it was so important that God let me be at a place where there was a psychiatric social worker. And not only that, but at LaBrie, you know, Francis Schaeffer used to have Saturday night discussions. So my family, my parents and a couple siblings were there. And Birdie saw my father. And she told me when I went to see her, she said, I looked at your father and I thought, here's a man who suppresses everyone around him.
1: Wow.
0: She could see it. And in hindsight, I might not have even talked about it. I had suppressed it so carefully that she knew to ask. She knew to ask about my family, about my father. She also noticed, by the way, that our family is totally disconnected. There was no coherence. There were no emotional bonds, you know, among anyone in our family.
1: Were you surprised when she said that to you?
0: Well, not entirely, because if you looked at my dad, I would agree with her.
1: So it was obvious.
0: Yes.
1: Yeah.
0: Yes, I think it was. He had these steely blue eyes that looked like I'm a concentration camp guard.
2: Well, what did the healing look like?
0: So

0: Oh, Birdie said to persuade me, you cannot just walk away from your past. You do have to work through this stuff with your father. And my sister, by the way, who was also not a Christian, also stayed with me at La Brie at that time. My older sister, she had not suppressed it. She was a little older. Mm. We sat on the side of the Alps, because La Brie is in the Swiss Alps.
1: Wow.
0: And she would say, do you remember when Dad used to do this? Do you remember when Dad used to do that? And I'm like, well, of course I do. But I had so suppressed it that I wasn't consciously thinking of it anymore. Mm. But of course I do.
1: Yeah.
0: So that was helpful too. Between my sister and Birdie, you know, we went back through my past and, well, basically it's the healing power is love, you know, experiencing love from Birdie that I'd never experienced before. Being able to talk openly about these things where I expected to be rejected. Right? You don't talk to people about your deepest pain. You know, you don't expect people to keep loving and accepting you on that level, but she did. So that was it. When I left La Brie, my model of God was Birdie. And she would ask her gentle probing questions. And so I would hear God, you know, asking these gentle probing questions, getting deeper and deeper. And so the emotional healing really started at La Brie and learning to experience God's love, because God's love is the ultimate healing power, you know, to have such a transformative relationship with God, that God's love actually changes you.
1: It's so beautiful. And I'm wondering, so often they'll say your view of God is many times tainted by your view of your father.
2: Good or bad.
1: Right. And did you have that experience?
0: Oh, yeah. But Birdie solved that in a lot of ways. Having
1: really?
0: One person step in and be different.
2: Yeah, that's
1: encouraging.
2: True.
0: Yeah, it made a big difference.
2: Now, as you think back on that and in regards to, you know, what you're writing now about masculinity, was your view of masculinity defined by your dad?
0: Well, so as you can imagine, I came a raving feminist.
1: Because of your dad, you think?
0: Oh, yeah, I think so.
1: Do you think he was toxic? I put quotations around that word.
0: Well, his behavior in a home was definitely toxic.
2: Yeah.
0: So I did become very much of a feminist.
2: Really?
0: You know, I was always reading some feminist book. I read all the major groundbreaking feminists from Betty Friedan, you know, to Simone de Beauvoir and Kate Millett. I read them all. And
1: Because
0: whenever they talked about how horrible men were, I thought, oh, yeah.
1: You agree.
0: Yeah.
2: Oh, yeah.
0: Definitely. So it affected my view of men, even though the healing in my relationship with God was very real.
2: Yeah.
0: Make sure you got that part.
1: Yeah.
0: But my view of men was very tainted, definitely. And I thought every feminist book I read, I thought was better than the last one.
1: Really?
0: I always had a feminist book on my bedside. Hmm. Always.
1: Let me ask you, have you been married 50 years?
0: Almost.
1: Yeah. And so how did that affect your marriage? Did you view your husband in a negative kind of way?
0: You would think it would, but I don't think so because I'm very relational.
1: Yeah.
0: So I have very deep personal relationships.
1: Which was helpful for your marriage.
2: You know, it's interesting, you know, as you talk about your background, as I read through The Toxic War of Masculinity, and again, I mean, there's so much in there. I don't even know where to start. There's so many things that you walk through, even the history of masculinity and our culture. I put the book down thinking you are very pro-man, very pro-masculinity.
1: Yes.
2: And hearing that background, I'm like, wow, this has been quite a journey.
1: A transformation.
2: You end up at the end of the book going, men are good. You know what I mean? It's not a book ripping on men. Here's the journey of men have gone through, and here's what really masculinity looks like.
1: In a beautiful way.
2: As a man, I'm like, I want to hand this to everybody and say, this is a godly perspective on manhood, but the journey that you went on is very interesting.
0: Oh, thank you so much. I'm glad that's what comes through because I certainly did try to make it positive toward men. Even when I dealt with some of the difficulties that men have in our culture, and even when I dealt at the end with abusive marriages and so on, and I tried to always keep that positive. So I'm glad that that's what's coming through because, you know, men don't respond well to being accused of being toxic. And who would? Right?
2: Right.
0: So here's what I found really effective. There's a sociologist who did a study and he ends up saying, you know, in our culture, there's two competing scripts for manhood. He's a very well-known sociologist, so he speaks around the world, in countries around the world. And so he began to use that as his testing ground. And he would ask young men, what does it mean to be a good man? You know, if you're at a funeral and the eulogy, somebody says, he was a good man. What does that mean? And they had no trouble

0: answering that. Everyone around the world said, well, integrity, honesty, sacrifice. How about the little guy? I kind of like that one. How about the little guy? Be a protector, be a provider, be generous, and so on.
1: This is worldwide.
0: Worldwide. And by the way, he would say, where did you learn that? You know, integrity, sacrifice.
1: Yeah.
0: And they would say, well, it's just in the air we breathe. And if in the Western countries, they would say, it's our Judeo-Christian heritage.
1: Oh.
0: And then when he'd say, but what does it mean to be a real man? Then they would say, no. A real man, that's completely different. Mm. Be tough, be strong, never show weakness. Win at all costs, suck it up, be competitive, get rich. Mm. The real tension, I think, today is not between men and women so much as within men's own head between these two competing scripts. As our culture has become more secular, the good man ideal is fading, you know, is losing its hold on men's hearts. And what's left is more the real man, which is what people mean when they say toxic.
1: Yes.
0: You know, they mean those, the real man, you know, entitlement, power over, dominance, and so on.
2: Is that why you wanted to write about it and study it?
0: No. That was one of the sociologists who I read when I was involved in it. That's not what I first got started. No. You know, when I first got started, I will tell you. Well, there's two reasons. One is I did have to ask, where is this coming from? Because the hostility against men is so extreme today. Mm. Even in mainstream publications, I read a Washington Post article titled, Why Can't We Hate Men? Like, what? This is not some fringe feminist publication. It's the Washington Post.
1: Yeah.
0: Why can't we hate men? Or you can buy t-shirts that say, so many men, so little ammunition.
1: Ooh.
2: Yeah, I mean, you just set something up, and I'll end with this.
1: That's a cliffhanger right there.
2: At the church I helped lead for 30 years, we had a men's retreat, and guess what we called it? We called it Man Up. And it's really interesting. We probably did that for 7, 8, 10 years, and a couple thousand men would come away to this camp. And my youngest son came on our staff, and one of his first years there, he said, Dad, that's a really bad name for a men's retreat. And it's interesting because you just sort of articulated what he tried to say to me. And I looked at him like, what are you talking about? Nike uses that phrase, man up. It's like, let's go away and let's man up and be men. And he goes, that is what is killing us as men. We're being told to man up, and we think that means be toxic and macho and don't cry and don't. He goes, that is not going to reach my generation. We are repelling against that. A man shouldn't man up. In fact, a man can't man up.
1: A man should lay down his life.
2: Yeah. And he was trying to get at, we are nothing without Christ. And you're like saying, man up, and you can do this without Jesus. We should be saying, no, I need Jesus. It should be something more tender and sensitive. At first, Nancy, I looked at him like, what are you talking about? Then as I thought about it, like, he is exactly right. And it's what you just read. That's the wrong phrase. And that's something my generation, and you know this generation a little bit, we've grown up with that as that's the vision, and it's the wrong vision. Mm. You get into that in the book. In fact, tomorrow we got to talk about, okay, if that's not the right vision, what is? And I can't wait for our listeners to hear the section of your book about men that go to church.
1: Yeah.
2: That was inspiring to me, and that's tomorrow.
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Living one day at a time, enjoying one moment at a time, accepting hardship as a pathway to peace, taking as Jesus did, this sinful world as it is and not as I would have it, trusting that he will make all things right if I surrender to his will.

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1: If you win the lottery and tell your friends, you can be sure that anyone who's ever known you, heard about you, or seen you on social media will suddenly want to be your best friend. 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But it isn't. The gospel is an abundant promise of grace, joy, forgiveness, power, mercy, and 1,000 other good things. 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The gospel isn't something to keep to ourselves. It's the greatest news of all time, and Jesus wants us to share it with the world. Take some time today to remember all the blessings that are yours in Christ and say thanks to God that He's chosen you to receive the ultimate prize.
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0: That was We Are Messengers with 1,000 Times. And I'll leave you with 7th Time Down, the 99. But in the next hour, you'll hear Chuck Swindoll with Insights for Living and possibly get a brand new beginning from Greg Laurie in New Beginnings. Before the station that prays us out at the top of the hour, I bid you good night. God bless your rest. Wake up to Michael Youssef of Leading the Way at 5:30, won't you? And I'll see you tomorrow at about the same time, 7, after the 7 o'clock news. God bless your day, and I'll see you the next day. Bye.
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6: Be honest, when was the last time you went too far? Too much anger, too many words, too little restraint. If you're like most, the answer is probably more recent than you'd like to admit. Hi, I'm Clayton Bjellin, and today on Insight for Living, Chuck Swindoll connects a defining moment in the battle every one of us fights, the battle for self-control. The Jews had been given an unlimited license for revenge. What they did with it reveals something extraordinary about the Spirit of God at work in human hearts. Teaching from Esther chapter 9 in the Bible, Chuck titled today's message, The Limitations of Retaliation.
7: In order for there to be some kind of stoppage of vengeance, self-control must be applied. One of my... Volumes that has helped me in the study of Esther writes this. Though in the book of Esther the tables had been turned on those who would have killed the Jews had behind them all the theological conditioning provided by their scriptures, and their understanding of permission to avenge themselves would have been adjusted accordingly. Instead of having to endure slaughter without any means of self-defense, the new legislation permitted them to fight for one day against those who attacked them and to kill them. The fact that this surprising change in the circumstances had taken place was awe-inspiring. It pointed to a providential ordering of their affairs, not to be taken lightly. To be sure, it was wonderful and a cause of rejoicing, but arrogance and presumption were ruled out, together with all bullying, self-assertive superiority, which in turn would call for God's condemnation and punishment. What he's saying in those words

What she is saying in those words is, in fact, a representation of self-control. Built into the heart of those ancient Jews, though in Persia all those years, was a long-term restraint coming from the Torah, coming from Holy Scripture, that held them in check. Let me show you. Chapter 9. In the 12th month, that is the month Adar, on the 13th day, when the king's command and edict were about to be executed, on the day when the enemies of the Jews hoped to gain the mastery over them, when the Gentiles hoped to gain mastery over the Jews, it was turned to the contrary, so that the Jews themselves gained the mastery over those who hated them. Get the picture? Obviously, by using it twice, he is referring to a switch in the gaining of mastery. To begin with, the Gentiles gained the mastery over the Jews and waited for the day they could attack. Tables turned, and we have rejoiced to see it happen in earlier chapters of Esther. Now the Jews have gained the mastery over those who would have hurt them and perhaps had already begun to do so. And they are told without limits, take advantage of this opportunity. Get even. Get back. Did they? Well, they certainly defended themselves. They certainly inflicted just punishment. And there is nothing in Scripture that stands against that. But I don't believe they did it out of control. I'll show you why. Verse 2. The Jews assembled in their cities throughout all the provinces of King Ahasuerus to lay hands on those who sought their harm. Notice not all of them, but only those who sought their harm. And no one could stand before them, for the dread of them had fallen on all the peoples. Don't think for a moment that when the barbed wire is cut and the allied troops come and the prisoners in the death camps are freed, that dread doesn't fall on the guards, and for just reason. Even all the princes of the provinces, the satraps, the governors, and those who were doing the king's business assisted the Jews because the dread of Mordecai had fallen on them. Indeed, Mordecai was great in the king's house, and his fame spread throughout all the provinces, for the man Mordecai became greater and greater. Verse 6, and in Susa, the capital, the Jews killed and destroyed 500 men. And then it names for us a number, 10 in fact. Verse 10, the 10 sons of Haman, the son of Hammedatha, the Jews' enemy, but they did not lay their hands on the plunder. Underline that. They had the freedom to kill women and children, but they didn't. Or if they did, it's not recorded once in this account. They had the freedom to take the spoil from the annihilation of these. They did not touch it. It says they never laid their hands on it. On that day, the number of those who were killed in Susa, the capital, was reported to the king. Look at his response. The king said to Queen Esther, the Jews have killed and destroyed 500 men and the 10 sons of Haman in Susa, the capital. What then have they done in the rest of the king's provinces? You would have expected him to say, that's enough, touch no one else. But he trusts her. He trusts them. Look at what he says. Now, what is your petition? What more can I do for you? It shall even be granted you. And what is your further request? It shall also be done. She says, if it please the king, let tomorrow also be granted to the Jews who are in Susa to do according to the edict of today. Don't limit it to one day, please. There are others that we must be defended against. Let Haman's 10 sons be hanged on the gallows in addition to my request for yet another day. So the king commanded that this should be done. An edict was issued in Susa. Haman's 10 sons were hanged. It was a public demonstration saying, no more of this will be allowed, that which these men stood for. The Jews who were in Susa assembled also on the 14th day of the month, Adar, and killed 300 men in Susa, but they didn't lay their hands on the plunder. And I read nothing of killing women and children. Now the rest of the Jews who were in the king's provinces assembled to defend their lives. Notice it's for the purpose of defense, as well as to rid themselves of enemies. Yes, there is a place for that. Yes, there is a place for dealing with enemies. Yes, there is a reason for national defense. And kill 75,000 of those who hated them.

them. But again, it says, now for the third time, they did not lay their hands on the plunder. The temptation to go too far, to take material advantage of their enemy, was resisted. What's the point? They were free to strike back without reservation, certainly free to go the full distance in retaliation. But the Jews deliberately applied self-control. They refused to treat their enemies as they had the freedom to do. They held back. Instead of just gaining the mastery over the enemy, they gained the mastery over themselves. Before going any further, let me explain to you as best I can how the syndrome works. Find a blank piece of paper somewhere. Draw, or at least write, two columns. On the left, put the title, The Offender. On the right, put the title or the heading, The Offended. One is the original initiator, the other is the recipient. The offender on the left, the offended on the right. Let's complete the list on the left. First, I would put disapproval begins. Next, I would write under that same heading, the offender, disapproval intensifies and grows into hatred. Next, I would put hatred begins to be expressed. And this leads to extreme punishment becoming a way of life. Notice already the erosion. What begins as mild disapproval leads to hatred, which leads to a way of life, some kind of extreme punishment. It may come across as words said against another. It may be limited to letters that are ugly and character assassinating. It might be physical. It could be threatening. It could lead to physical violence, as certainly it does in cases around our society. Now, right in the middle of this list, you have listed all these other things. Put, one day, the tables are turned. For the offender, where disagreement has led to hatred, which has led to extreme punishment, which has led to a way of life for extreme punishment, then one day, or perhaps in a brief period of time, the tables are turned. Stay on that same list on the left there. The very first thing that occurs is fear of revenge from the offended. Next, an expectation of vengeance. And then last, if it runs its normal course and nothing stops it, full-scale acts of hatred and violence experienced. The person who was hurt gets back in full measure, as Webster says, there is revenge, which is another word for retaliation. Now let's go to the offended. It's almost as though you were to take these columns and reverse them. The offended on the right. First of all, an awareness of disapproval. An awareness of disapproval. Next, an inability to change the thinking of the angry person. This leads to the beginning of mistreatment, which leads in turn to the inability to defend oneself. There's a sense of helplessness as the person comes down on us. By the way, put in parenthesis, if you will, thoughts of retaliation intensify. Because you can't change it, because you can't defend, because you can't seem to hold it back, you then think, how can I someday get back? Now, as in the first list, this list now includes, one day the tables are turned. One day the enormous cat becomes the mouse in your paws. One day the prisoner gets the gun. One day the victim has his or her moment. All right, we're still going on this list. Opportunity provided to get even. And then finally, if not held in check, there is the acting out of full-scale vengeance. Now, look at the lists. Compare the two. You have this alike in both of them. A growth of intensity, the other side feeling of helplessness and defenselessness. It's exactly what happened to the Jews. In both cases, this changes. In a day, in a moment, in a period of time, the tables are turned. This is your moment. What is it that stops the syndrome? Self-control under the Spirit of God. And it is there we experience again what we battle with lust and anger and temper and gluttony and habits with drugs and alcohol.

we yield to the temptation to go too far. Turn finally to Romans chapter 12, if you will, please. You have been so kind to listen carefully to these words. We haven't finished until we look through the lens of Scripture at God's attitude toward retaliation. Let me make a disclaimer. I am not referring to criminal acts. I am not referring to necessary national defense. I am not making a case for the removal of all attorneys from the face of the earth. I am not. I see their place. I appreciate those who make their living in that realm. Most of them, I appreciate. Somebody asked me recently if I knew what looked good on an attorney that's black and brown. I said, no, I didn't. Said, a Doberman. I said, I don't, that's not true of most of them I know. Boy, I'll get mail on this one, won't I? Okay, back to Romans chapter 12. The Christian who is free today can be the most dangerous creature on earth. If you really get a hold of the grace of God and it goes to seed, wow, you must have self-control or you will bring havoc to the body of Christ. First, I want to suggest three things to remember on the basis of Romans 12. And I'm addressing believers in Jesus Christ. Number one, remember you are to be different from the world. Romans 12, 1 and 2. Remember you are to be different from the world. Verses 1 and 2. I urge you therefore, brethren, by the mercies of God, to present your bodies a living and holy sacrifice, acceptable to God, which is your spiritual service of worship. And do not be conformed to this world. Put in parenthesis, don't be conformed to the world. Don't take your cues from what they would do. The world invariably will retaliate. Except for a few rare exceptions, thanks to Douglas MacArthur types, the world will get its pound of flesh. I learned that years ago. Drove a little white Volkswagen. We had two children back then. I was trying to get out of the car in a close parking space, Scout's honor. I opened the door, had one child in my arm, and was trying to drag, well, not drag, but help the other child out of the car, and my door bumped the car next to me. I did not chip the paint. There was a slight little ding. I frowned. I looked around, hoping to say, I'm sorry, I apologize. Didn't see anybody. Closed the door, locked my car, took my children, walked inside this discount store, and encountered the owner of that vehicle, who had been on his way out the door and stood watching what I had done. Well, you would have thought I wrecked his car. And I stood inside the store knowing my turn was coming. And he got into his car, but before he sat down, he took his door and went bang, bang, bang. Now, you know, here's my little Volkswagen sitting there with three major dings. Why? Because the world retaliates, doesn't forgive. It doesn't say, I understand, I've done what you've done a dozen times myself. It gets back in like measure and preferably in greater measure. Remember, you're different. Don't be conformed. Verses 3, 4, and 5. Remember, you are a member of the same family. Verse 3. Through the grace given to me, I say to every man among you not to think more highly of himself than he ought to think. You're not in charge. As my daughter said the other day, who died, Dad, and put you in charge of the world? It was a great question. No one has died and put you in charge. This isn't the family of Jones. This isn't the family of Smith. This isn't the family of Johnson. This isn't the family of Swindoll. This is the family of God. Don't think of yourself as ruler and Lord. Remember, you're a member of the same family. And just as we have many members in one body, all members do not have the same function. So we who are many are one body in Christ. That's the family owner. And individually, we're members one of another. Remember, you're members of the same family. Parenthesis, don't try to take charge. You can't handle it. You'll get out of control. There are some exceptions when a church leadership must take charge and bring discipline. Discipline measures on members. It's the most tragic part

0: of the pastor's experience, but it must occur on occasion. But that's not what I have in mind here. I have in mind personal vendettas, personal retaliation, personal revenge. Don't try to take charge. And finally, verses 17 to 21, remember the Lord is your defender. The Lord is your defender. Listen to these words. Never pay back evil for evil to anyone. Respect what is right in the sight of all men. If possible, so far as it depends on you, I love this verse, there's reasonableness in it. If possible, so far as it depends on you, be at peace with all men. Verse 21, do not overcome evil by evil, but overcome evil with good. Parenthesis, don't carry out your own revenge. If I could get on my knees to make it more effective, I would. Please, lay down your arms. Take all of the bullets out of the weapon. I've never met a human being who was an adult who didn't have somebody they could blame for something. We're all, in that sense, victims of abuse. We're all, in that sense, victims of mistreatment, victims of wrong words, victims of misunderstanding. Don't carry out your own revenge. Remember, the Lord is your defender. Remember, we are all members of the same family. And remember, we are different from the world. I have no idea for whom this message was meant. I don't plan the chapters in the Bible. I just preach them. But it seemed to stand out in my mind that there was something to say to all of us about the importance of resting our case, letting God be God, letting Him deal beautifully and masterfully with those who would gain the mastery over us. I'd like to ask you to bow with me for a moment of prayer. Father, thank you for reproof that comes from divine scripture. Thank you for relevance in the declaration of the Word of God. May these words fall on receptive ears, and Lord, may we do something about them. May we obey them. May we be models of self-control.
1: The Jewish people in Esther's day had every legal right to go the full distance in retaliation, yet they pulled back. Not from weakness, but from the inner strength that only God's Spirit produces. That's the fruit of self-control, gaining mastery over yourself rather than over your enemy. To dig deeper into this remarkable account, Insight for Living has prepared a special bundle of resources for the Esther series, which does conclude in just a few more days. This bundle includes the Searching the Scriptures Bible Study Workbook, Chuck Swindoll's full-length biography of Esther, and the complete collection of 12 sermons on CD. To access these resources right now, head to ifl.org.au. And now, Chuck.
0: My mother was a wise woman, relentless too. From the time I was old enough to string sentences together, she was pressing scripture into me. Memorize this. Learn that. Hide it in your heart. Honestly, when you're young and restless, and there are a thousand other things competing for your attention, a mother's insistence on scripture memory can feel, well, a little annoying. But oh, how wise she was. Because here I am, decades later, with eyes that don't cooperate the way they used to. The pages of my beloved Bible, dog-eared, marked up, worn soft from a lifetime of handling, are nearly impossible for me to read now. But those promises, they come to my lips like sweet honey, spontaneously, effortlessly, right when I need them most. A friend told me recently that my body may be past 90, but my mind still responds like a 40-year-old. I'm not sure that's entirely accurate, but I'll take it. And I'll tell you why it's true, to whatever extent it is. It's because God's Word is hidden in my heart, deeply, permanently. And nothing, not age, not failing eyesight, not the relentless march of time, can reach in and take it out. The grass withers, the flowers fade, but the Word of God abides forever. I believe that today, more than I've ever believed,

0: 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And that's precisely why I refuse to grow weary in well-doing. We have something the world is desperately searching for. Hope, real hope, not optimism, not positive thinking. 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Let's tell them together, because there is indeed hope.
1: 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I'm Clayton Bjelland, inviting you to hear Chuck Swindoll describe how to win the battle for self-control Thursday on Insight for Living.

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7: Greater is he that is in you than he that is in the world. The one that's in you is Christ. The one that is in the world is Satan. 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

If it sounds too good to be true, it probably is, right? We've seen the headlines. People get duped by smooth talkers, shady deals, and empty promises. But some of the most dangerous scams aren't financial, they're spiritual. Today on A New Beginning, Pastor Greg Laurie helps us spot the fakes and hold fast to the truth. From Ivy League mission statements to wolves in sheep's clothing, it's a revealing look

genuine, there is also the counterfeit. They claim to be one thing, but they really are another. Jesus called them wolves in sheep's clothing. In fact, one of the signs of the end times, which I believe we're in, is some will depart from the faith, giving heed to seducing spirits and the doctrines that demons teach. And that is why we're told right here in 1 John 4, don't believe every spirit, test them, because many false prophets have gone out into the world. Now, what is John referring to when he says spirits? How do we test a spirit? Well, basically, he's talking about angelic beings. There's a supernatural realm. Just as we live in a physical world, there is a spiritual world. And in this spiritual world, there, of course, is God and Satan, but also angels and fallen angels, also known as demons. And they're actively at work. The good news is we have more angels on our side than the devil has on his side. And angels are constantly doing the work of God, sort of working behind the scenes. They just show up, do what they're there to do, and go. They're sort of like SEAL Team 6, you know? You don't even know they were there, but they're doing the work of God. The Bible says the angel of the Lord encamps around those that fear him. And it also tells us that they're ministering spirits sent to minister to those who are the heirs of salvation. That would be us. Sometimes angels guide us. Occasionally they speak to us. They often protect us. And they're actively at work in our life. But then there are fallen angels, also known as demons, doing the work of the devil. I mentioned last time that the purpose of demons seems to be twofold. They seek to hinder the purposes of God and extend the power of Satan. Now, they come in different ways. We always think of something demonic as dark and sinister and evil. And it can be that, of course. But it can also come through the guise of something that seems virtuous and good, even religious. Don't forget that Satan, also known as Lucifer, was once an angel of light. I mean, what is more virtuous than going and getting a wonderful education at one of our Ivy League universities? But my question is, what is going on in these universities today, like Harvard and Yale? Did you know that the mission statement of Harvard University when it was founded back in 1646 went as follows? Let every student be plainly instructed and earnestly pressed to consider well the main end of his life and studies is to know God and Jesus Christ, which is eternal life. Mission statement of Harvard. So how are they doing in that? And then, of course, there's Yale, very similar. Their mission statement is, quote, every student shall consider the main end of this study, to wit, to know God in Jesus Christ and answerably to lead a godly, sober life. Wow. What happened in our universities? They become centers of confusion, promoting woke ideology, anti-American sentiment, worst of all, anti-Christian sentiment, and they're a hotbed of anti-Semitism. I mean, how can you explain the fact that after October 7th, when the people of Israel were attacked by Hamas, a terrorist organization funded by Iran, and 1,200 Israelis lost their lives, men, women, children, some of them were tortured and unspeakable things were done to them. So you would think there would be a global day of mourning afterwards, but instead we see demonstrations against Israel and for the terrorist organization with banners that say things like free Palestine and from the river to the sea, Palestine will be free. What's in between the Mediterranean Sea and the Jordan River? That tiny little country called Israel. What they mean when they say from the river to the sea, Palestine will be free is we don't want Israel. We don't want these Jews here anymore. Iran, the sponsor of Hamas, who represents the Palestinian people, have repeatedly said they want to build a nuclear weapon with the intent of wiping Israel off the face of the map. They've said it over and over again. They call America the great Satan, and they call Israel the little Satan. So this is the situation. Well, what about a two-state solution? I think most Israelis would like a two-state solution. But the problem is, if the representatives of the Palestinian people say Israel does not have the right to exist,
How do you enter into

0: a negotiation. Let's say you and I decide to be friends and let's go out for dinner, and you say, great, but I just want to let you know you do not have the right to exist and I would rather you are dead. Okay. So it's not going to be a great relationship, is it? So you see the challenges that are there, and I believe there's a spiritual dynamic behind all of this. I believe this is a spiritual battle that we're seeing right now. And that's why we should not believe every spirit. We need to be discerning and we need to be informed and educated.
1: Glad you're with us on A New Beginning with Pastor Greg Laurie, Senior Pastor of Harvest Christian Fellowship in Riverside, California. Today, Pastor Greg helps us evaluate our own spiritual discernment. It's a lesson on testing the spirits. Here's Pastor Greg once again.
0: 1 John chapter 4. Dear friends, do not believe everyone who claims to speak by the Spirit. You must test them to see if the Spirit they have comes from God, for there are many false prophets in the world. John is refuting a teaching of that time that was called Gnosticism. It's from the Greek word kenosis, which means to know. So Gnostics believed that salvation came through this hidden spiritual knowledge. They did not believe that Jesus Christ was the Son of God walking this earth. They believed you had to get this hidden spiritual knowledge and then you would know. That's kenosis. You would know. So it's a funny thing. John takes their word from them and uses it to show how we can know God. And he uses the word kenosis 30 times in his epistle. You can know this for sure. You don't need the secret password. You don't need the hidden knowledge. But then he lays down this litmus test, if you will, as to how to know whether or not something is really true. Here it is, 1 John 4:2. If a person claiming to be a prophet acknowledges that Jesus Christ came in a real body, that person has the Spirit of God. Listen to this. To be a Christian, you must believe that Jesus was born of a virgin, supernaturally conceived in her womb. The virgin birth is an essential. And then you must believe that he was fully God and fully man, walking among us. And then you must believe that he died on the cross and bodily rose again from the dead 3 days later, and that he's coming back again. These are non-negotiables at every Christian should believe. You say, well, everyone believes that. In fact, every religion teaches that. No, actually, they don't. If you are to take even a quick look at the major religions of the world, you would see they have very different views on the person of Jesus. As an example, Hinduism teaches Jesus may be admired as a wise teacher or a holy man, possibly as a god among many other gods, but it does not show him to be the one true God or the exclusive Savior. Okay, well, Jesus said, I am the way, the truth, and the life, and no man comes to the Father but by me. And he said, I and the Father are one. So that's clearly a different view than what the Bible teaches about Christ. Buddhism teaches Jesus is not divine. He's sort of an enlightened teacher, maybe a moral example, but they have no real belief in a personal God in most Buddhist schools. Now, Mormonism, which will often present itself as a form of Christianity, has a whole different view. They teach Jesus is a son of God. He was created by God the Father, but he's not equal with the Father. Jesus said, I and the Father are one, claiming equality, but they say he's not equal with the Father. And they teach that Jesus and Satan are spirit brothers, and they deny the Trinity. The Jehovah's Witnesses teach that Jesus is not God, but rather he's the archangel Michael in human form. They deny the Trinity, and they deny the bodily resurrection of Christ. Now, here's another thing. Mormons and Jehovah's Witnesses teach that they're the only way to God. And so when a Mormon says, well, I'm a Christian too, if they're honest, they would say, but we have our prophet, Joseph Smith, and we have our extra books that you don't have that are equal to the scripture, and you have to come this way if you want a relationship with God. So the reason I tell you all this is I'm looking at the litmus test of 1 John, and all of these are contrary to what John says. These are sort of like modern versions of Gnosticism. And what is John emphasizing? He says,

And listen, I want you to know God. In fact, in 1 John 5:13, he says, we wrote these things to you that believe in the name of the Son of God, so you may gnosko, so you may know you have eternal life. You can know this for sure. He repeats it again, 1 John 2:3, by this we know that we know him. And then in 1 John 3:14, we know we have passed from death to life. So he's focusing on this and emphasizing it. It's no secret. Anyone has access to it. You don't need a secret password. You probably heard this story before, but there's a man named Stefan Thomas, a German-born programmer who lives in San Francisco. He was given over 7,000 bitcoins back in 2011 as payment for making a video that explains how cryptocurrency works. And at that time, Bitcoin was worth very little, but all of a sudden, it was worth a lot more. In fact, it was worth hundreds of millions of dollars. But this individual took that Bitcoin and he put it in a digital wallet. I'm not even sure what that is exactly. But to get the money to access the Bitcoin, you had to have the password, which he wrote down on a piece of paper and then lost it. I'm not laughing at his misfortune, but really, you have that much money in an account and you lost the password? So, and I wonder what passwords he tried. Password, that's a good password. Or the name of your pet. Oh, none of these. He couldn't remember his password. He tried 8 times to get in. He has 2 times left. And if he doesn't come up with a proper password, he will never have access to all that money. And that's sort of how it can seem in this relationship with God. You don't have the password. Here's the good news. Jesus already took care of all of these things for you. You don't have to worry about them at all. You don't need secret codes or anything else. Jesus entered your password, he paid the price, and he has given you open access to God. Point number 2, God is bigger and greater than everyone and everything else. God is bigger and God is greater than everyone and everything else. Look at 1 John 4:4. But you belong to God, my dear children. You've already won a victory over these people because, and I love this verse, greater is he that is in you than he that is in the world. Memorize that verse. Greater is he that is in you than he that is in the world. Let's say it together. Greater is he that is in you than he that is in the world. The one that's in you is Christ. The one that is in the world is Satan or anyone or anything else that you think is a threat. Christ is greater than all of that. He's greater than Satan, greater than sin, greater than your problem. Here are 3 biblical examples of God's people overcoming their adversary. Moses at the Red Sea. Wow. He's at the brink of this massive body of water he can't get across. Behind him in hot pursuit is the Egyptian army. He's literally between a rock and a hard place. And he calls out to God. And God says, I will fight from you. You only need to be still. And the Red Sea parted. You know the story. And so all of Israel passed through the dry bed of the Red Sea and the waters were piled up on each side. You ever been to one of those really nice aquariums like the Monterey Aquarium? They have these giant tanks with all these exotic creatures. Imagine walking through the Red Sea going, whoa, whoa, whoa, that's cool. Get my camera, hurry. And meanwhile, Moses is going, keep walking, let's go, let's go, let's go. They get to the other side, the last Israeli gets over, and the waters close on the pursuing Egyptian army. Think of David facing Goliath. What an adversary. 9 feet, 6 inches of solid muscle. Yet David trusted in the Lord and said, you have defied the armies of Israel. And he attacked him. And Goliath was defeated. Think of the disciples on the Sea of Galilee. A violent storm hits and they're pitching about in that little boat. And Jesus stands up and rebukes the sea and says, peace, be still. Jesus was bigger than that storm. God is bigger and God is greater than everyone and everything else.

0: stand in the spiritual battle that surrounds us. And there's more to come as this message continues next time. Well, it's a great comfort to know that we're on the winning side. But it is a good time to check yourself and consider whether you really belong to the Lord. Is He really your Saviour and your Lord? If you'd like to come to the Lord now and have that sort of relationship, Pastor Greg would love to help you.
1: God is just a prayer away. You know, it doesn't take years to become a Christian. It doesn't take months. Frankly, it doesn't even take hours. It can happen so quickly. It just starts with you saying to God, I know I'm a sinner. I know that you love me. I know that you sent Jesus to die on the cross for my sin and pay for those sins and then to rise again from the dead. And I want him to come into my life. So here's my question to you. Have you done that yet? Because Jesus, who did die on that cross and rose again from the dead 3 days later, is alive and standing at the door of your life right now, and he's knocking. And he's saying, if you'll hear my voice and open the door, I will come in. Would you like your sin forgiven? Would you like to know that when you die, you will go to heaven? Do you want Christ to come into your life right now? If so, why don't you just stop whatever it is you're doing and pray this prayer with me? You could pray it out loud. You can pray it in the quietness of your own heart. But pray this prayer to God. Say, Lord Jesus, I know that I am a sinner, but I know that you are the Savior who died on the cross for my sin and rose again from the dead. I'm sorry for my sin, and I turn from it now, and I choose to follow you from this moment forward. I ask all of this in Jesus' name. Amen. Listen, if you just prayed that prayer, the Bible promises that God has heard your prayer and has answered that prayer. The Bible says that if we will confess our sin, He's faithful and just to forgive us our sin and cleanse us from all unrighteousness. So, God bless you. You've made the right decision, the decision to follow Jesus Christ.
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2: Let no one despise your youth, but set the believers an example in speech and conduct, in love, in faith, in purity. Heavenly Father, we bring our young people to you tonight, praying for their protection of body, mind, and spirit. The enemy becomes more and more creative in tempting and seeking to destroy their lives so early. Growing up can be tough, Lord. We know that many are battling with issues that can be really harmful in their lives. They may be in relationships that are dragging them down, and some are dangerous. Sometimes we feel as parents powerless to help them. We know that every life is precious to you, Lord, and your plan is for good. We thank you for the people and organizations, churches and youth groups who work with our young people as they counsel and mentor them. May they help them through the difficult times, to learn from their mistakes and see them transform their thinking and actions by the renewing of their minds by the Holy Spirit. May our youth have a yearning to develop their relationship with you, Lord, as they read and study your word. Give them confidence to trust you in all that they do.

0: give them a restless heart, Lord, until they find you, Jesus. Amen.
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Perhaps you've been wanting to give your life over to Jesus, but somehow it's never been quite the right time. So if that's something that you've been thinking about, why not pray this prayer with me right now? Father God, I have heard about Jesus, your Son, how you sent him to die to pay for all the things that I've done wrong, my sin, and how he died and suffered and rose again. Today, God, I put my trust in Jesus. I believe he came for me, and I give my life over to you. All that I am, all that I have, all my hopes and all my dreams, I give to you. I'm sorry, Lord, for all the things I've done wrong. I turn away from them now to serve you and to honor you. From today on, I want to follow Jesus. Please take me just as I am. In Jesus' mighty name I pray. Amen. Now, if you pray that prayer with me, then your life eternal has just begun.

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0: Everyone loves a God story. One of my favourites is the mansion story I often tell in sermons, complete with a prophetic vision, a God confirmation, and a finale that turns out much better than imagined. It's so much fun to tell. His promise of provision, the anticipation of what will come next, the frightful steps of faith, and the wonder of fulfillment as a mansion complete with swimming pool and tennis court miraculously appears. Our hearts thrill to hear what God did, to hear of his supernatural hand intervening in our humdrum circumstances. But there are other stories too. Us preachers don't tell those ones so much. They are the stories that yet long for resolution and whose plotline hangs agonisingly in the air, whose narratives are tangled in conflict and whose confusing twist has the deepest roots of our faith. They are the stories we don't tell because we're still waiting for the ending. In the middle of a story, God encourages us to persevere and to trust him. And while we wait, we get to know the author, that grand storyteller who will always bring an ending. One day, there will be another story to tell. This is Tanya Harris of GodConversations.com.
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6: And it is 6 past 10 on a Friday morning, a beautiful Friday morning. And oh my goodness, have we started already?
5: We've started.
6: I know what you're thinking. Those guys on the radio again, so I don't need to tell you what program it is. You know we're here. Just deal with it.
5: It's 6 past 10, so some people want their money back.
6: It's
5: like, hold on a minute. You just shortchanged me a whole minute of program.
6: I did.
5: And, you know, there's got to be heads are going to roll.
6: That's
5: that
6: right.
5: One.
6: We'll have an extra hour of programming today. There you go.
5: There we go.
6: There you go. 25 hours and 24 hours. What a deal. Like only Harvey Norman, aren't we?
5: Only you could put that on.
6: I know.
5: That's impressive.
6: I might even throw
5: it
6: a
5: discount in there. Obviously New Expressions.
6: I feel generous today.
5: Yeah, good, good, good. Well, because that's because the kingdom of God is within you.
6: And amen.
5: The kingdom of God is a kingdom of generosity.
6: Yeah.
5: You're blessed to be a blessing. And so here we go. I can hear it coming right away. New Expressions, where we brag solidly on King Jesus for the best part of an hour and have a great time doing that. That hour will disappear in a heartbeat. But we usually talk with some really awesome people across the coast who are carrying something kingdom dynamic wise, often at senior leaders in the body of Christ. Today we've gone a little different feel. We've gone the creatives in the room.
6: The creatives are in the room.
5: And by that I mean the two Dianas. Diana A and B, Diana K and Diana
7: W.
5: W, there you go.
6: Okay, so hang on. So you weren't kidding. You're both
5: I'm not
6: Diana.
5: Kidding. Yeah, I know.
6: So you guys really didn't think this through when you came in. Like, let's just show up. They'll work it out themselves. Okay.
5: It's going to be interesting, isn't it? Because, like, you know, this is radio, so we're just making this up. But we got you in today because, well, we've actually sort of bragged on some of your stuff previously. But I mean, a good friend of ours, Pastor Dave Balestri, he gave us a little byline for the program where we are here at Rema and New Expressions, where we're conspiring for the success of each other and each other's ministry. It's like, it's almost like this little undercover kind of tone to it of, we just want everyone in the kingdom just doing really well. And so, was it years ago now? It must be. When I had my good friend in, Reverend Alex from Wyong Anglican, who said, oh, listen, I just so happen to be, you know, running a side hustle as well.
7: He has many.

0: Side hustle.
1: He has many side, a very gifted man. But one of his side hustles was the Puzzle Box Theatre Group. Yeah,
0: absolutely.
1: And so Diana's. I think I'm going to steer my conversation to Diana Kemp to start with. Yeah.
0: Okay.
1: You know, you kind of got a lot, in a lot of involvement in this particular thing, this Puzzle Box theatre company, yeah?
0: Yes.
1: Can you just give us a quick, like, listening audience are going, okay, put me in the picture again. What did we hear from Reverend Alex back when he was on? What is it that's going on now?
0: Yeah, well, thank you, Reverend Alex, for mentioning us, and Dave Balestri for championing us all on
1: across the coast.
0: And thank you both for having us. So Puzzle Box Theatre Group is a Christian theatre group.
1: Yeah, right.
0: Because we didn't have one on the coast group.
1: Yeah, right.
0: Because we didn't have one on the coast, there's not a lot of things that actors and singers can do inside of church.
1: Right.
0: So we thought, we really need something outside of Christmas and Easter. We need something else. We need to be telling stories. And so that's what we're doing. We've gathered together with a vision to tell hope-filled, exciting stories on the theatre stage.
1: I just think this is brilliant. You know, it's brilliant on so many levels, but one of those levels is a mate of mine and I have been, well, we're driven by a great passion about, you know, seeing the gospel do a good work in the city, right? And then what does that look like? And actually, how are we telling the stories? And I don't just mean Bible stories. I actually mean the gospel. How are we weaving in? And sort of we can go back to, you know, childhood readings of C.S. Lewis, you know, and the Chronicles of Narnia and you know, great tales sometimes of fiction, that convey, you know, the gospel, convey the heart of Christ, convey Christ, you know, and we were wrestling out. Now, where is that happening today, or where are we? You know, we as the church telling the story in the marketplace, you know, and probably overlapping that is a thought from Brian Zond, who's quoting a Russian theologian, beauty will save the world. And so we look to the arts for beauty and we look to the creatives to bring out that beauty and to, you know, to capture that. And you know, that language was tied to the cruciform image of Christ, who is the, you know, the saviour of the world. But you're bringing stories to life, you know, in this theatre group. And how long's it been going?
0: Well, they're really life-changing stories. The first one was The Storm, which is about Amazing Grace and John Newton, who wrote Amazing Grace. That was our first one. And that was a personally life-changing story for me. Sure. So that was an easy one to write, co-write.
2: So you, when you say write, you both wrote it together?
0: No, there's other writers in Puzzle Box who have collaborated on our stories. And then the next story was about...
1: So why don't you just back on that still?
0: Back it on.
1: Yeah, no, so listeners are going, oh, Amazing Grace, yeah, I know that song. What did you do with that?
0: Well, it's the most famous hymn of all time, maybe the most famous song ever, and it came out of John Newton's life experience. So not many people know the life experience, but the story is quite profound, how he ran as far as he could from God for most of his life and ended up very shipwrecked, humanly possible, and having a life-saving moment when they should have drowned in a shipwreck. They were rescued by God by a miracle. An enormous crate fell across the hole in their ship and they were rescued, able to limp back to shore.
1: Wow.
0: And from that moment, his life was transformed and he said profoundly, if God can save a man like me, he can save anyone.
1: Well, I think he used the word wretch, didn't he?
0: He was the worst of sinners and he was a wretched man. So he was then dedicated to letting everybody know of God's amazing

0: and he penned the song.
1: He did, yeah, beautiful.
0: And you've captured the song and the story.
1: Yes.
0: And created theatre from it.
1: We did, yeah, and had a lot of fun.
0: How wonderful.
1: A bit on par with Les Miserables, I reckon.
0: I reckon, yeah, yes. Particularly the London performances, yeah.
1: Oh, particularly, yeah, and our actors right up there with them. Come on. Well, one day we will be.
0: Here we go.
2: So, in pinning that song, Diana, you did you have a hand in this one as well?
3: No, I wasn't involved in that one.
2: So, in pinning this song to such a famous story and tale incredible moment in Christendom, when did you realize that you had something special? But then, when did you realize what you were actually doing?
0: Yeah.
2: Yeah.
0: Did you?
1: It's a lifetime in the making. I left New Zealand when I was 18 years old to come out to Christian Arts College and pursue the arts as a form of storytelling to reach the lost.
0: Yep.
1: So it's, Amazing Grace. It is a life-changing story.
2: It's one of the handful of songs that if it was to break out in a men's conference, the majority of the men would be in tears.
0: Yeah.
2: And it takes a lot to bring Christian men, some Christian men to tears. The others fall to pieces if the Bulldogs loses. I don't know. But anyway, but I know some men who are hard rock preachers. The moment someone sings something like that, they're an absolute mess. Mm. You know, so it's one of those songs. It cuts deep. Yeah.
3: And it was profound in the audience as well, because we obviously attended that performance everybody joined in with the song at the end.
2: Yeah.
3: Everybody in that room.
2: It does that too.
3: And it was just amazing. It sounded amazing. It must have sounded awesome up the front, but just people were moved to sing in that space.
2: Spontaneously just joining in when that song goes. Now, for those of you who are listening, that's the other Diana.
0: There's two.
2: Yes, we got double feature here. So, two cast members, one act.
0: Back to other Diana. How do you feel? Like, how does it go when there's a song that's an ancient hymn of the church that, you know, several hundred years, it's so established. There's a story behind it. When you start creating something around that, is there issue with copyright and understanding all of that, or is it because it's expired because it was written way before all of that happened? Or do you just have creative license to do what you want with it, or how does all that work?
1: So yes, Amazing Grace is in public domain.
0: Yeah.
1: And the research that we did behind the scenes was from many sources.
0: Yep.
1: So we were widely read. Mm. And then all the songs besides Amazing Grace were original. So therefore we own the copyright as such, which we freely give to Puzzle Box to perform it. So it really helps us and frees us up actually to be able to advertise any way we like.
0: Yeah.
1: Which we have had small beginnings, but, you know, one day that might really mean something.
2: Never despise them.
1: No, that's right.
0: That's wonderful. That's wonderful. So then along comes the storm.
1: Then came Harvest.
0: Oh, I beg your pardon? Which was the storm.
1: Our audience member went on the stage, and so Diana.
0: That sounds like a big transition is what it sounds like.
1: Yes.
0: You're an audience member and then all of a sudden you're performing.
3: Yes. How did that happen?
0: Yeah.
3: It was something I'd always wanted to do. I couldn't be involved in Storm. I was asked to be involved. I had work commitments, unfortunately. But I definitely went with I'm going to try out for the next one.
0: Yeah, wow.
3: So I found myself playing this role that was completely not my personality, but I really loved it.
1: Apparently.
3: And it was wonderful to be able to think that part of my life that I thought was finished was just starting.
0: Yeah, wow.
3: That I thought I'd missed out on. And now I'm, here.
0: In theatre?
3: Yes.
0: How about that? So tell me, how did you know, how did you know about the storm, the first, you know, that when you were in the audience, how did you know about that? What was your connection with hearing about that performance being?
3: So I've been attending Wyong Anglican Church for over 10 years. So
0: Oh, cool.
3: Alex and we met

0: the Kemps when they arrived and could feel the creativeness coming out. And I thought, oh, my goodness, here's a kindred spirit, to use Lucy Maud Montgomery from Anne of Green Gables. He's a kindred spirit, definitely. And I could just feel that there was things going to happen, and it was just wonderful to be able to think you're never too old to have a go at something.
1: That's right. It's an exciting spot at the moment, Wyong Anglican. I mean, I think Alex has felt something's happening, you know, ever since he's arrived. There's this sense of, wow, you know, momentum around stuff, and particularly in the creatives. I mean, it kind of helps that he's a bit that way too, isn't it? Like
0: he's
1: genuinely given himself to some of this theatre involvement and killing it as well. That's really good.
2: Little nod to you. Just had a text from a listener. I went and saw Storm. It was amazing.
1: Yeah.
0: Thank you, listener.
1: It was quite wonderful. And so was it nerve-wracking stepping into the character role on stage? Did you, the way you described it was, I thought that part of my life had finished, but now it's just opened up.
0: I wasn't nervous, actually. I thought I would be.
1: Yeah.
0: But I think I had just felt that it was meant to be.
1: Yeah.
0: I think I had that little tap on the shoulder, and I just let God guide the performance.
1: Yeah.
0: And I didn't feel nervous. I thought I would, because I wasn't quite sure about the lights and where to stand, and that was all a bit to take in.
1: Yeah.
0: It was just it was wonderful. I really enjoyed it, and it was a really meaty character that I got to play. So
1: you could say that.
0: Yeah. She wasn't very nice. She was a horrible woman who dropped people just for money to rise in the stakes, and then ended up, falling back on, bad times.
2: Right.
0: Yeah. She got her comeuppance, really.
2: Well, tell me, you didn't name the character Diana, did you? You didn't do that.
3: No way.
2: Just making sure. Because this doesn't look like that kind of character there.
3: No.
2: Okay, just checking in, that's all.
1: Definitely not. Definitely not.
2: Thank you.
1: Yeah. So that was that's your experience. You're out there, you're having a go. And was that your first public performance?
0: I think so, yes, pretty much. Apart from maybe small little things at school, or maybe I sing in the band at church.
1: Yeah.
0: Apart from that, yes.
1: Because I think just about everyone listening would have known about the school musical, the school play, the school theatre production. Mm. And some will have gone, oh, you know, I'd like to have a go at that. Mm. Some parents would have been going, you're going to be a part of that, and not wanting to. And others are like, I couldn't run further from that if you tried, you know. But we're all making those decisions as, you know, teenagers, early, our young adult life, and possibly not from a place of real confidence in ourselves to have a go. And so some people miss out. And I'm convinced that many people actually miss out on exploring creativity, whether it's through music, song, theatre, whatever production, painting, arts, in general, because of a story of, you know, that's tied to childhood. Mm. So
2: I agree with you, yeah.
1: Do you reckon?
2: I do. I think a lot of people don't do it because of fear. But where's that fear come from? Where's it stem from? But I mean, we all have a gift. Everybody has a gift.
1: Amen.
2: It's not the same one. And knowing God, it's been equally dished out. So I'm sure that there is enough of us out there who are in the arts on that side, but still don't come forth. Oh, I can never do that. Or lack of. But from what past experience does that bring on? There are others who just navigate to it. I want to do it.
1: What would you say to somebody who's thinking, oh, I always wanted to have a go, but I could never do it? What would you say to them?
0: I would say, don't let it pass. Don't get to the end of your life and go, gee, I wish I'd done that. Mm. I think come and see us at Puzzle Box, because everyone gets a go.
1: Yeah.
0: Everyone in a gentle, beautiful environment with like-minded people. I think it's the kind of environment to nurture people as well. And maybe you might start doing backstage, and then all of a sudden you might be in the chorus, or you might be taking a small role. Yeah.
2: Excellent. Well, we're going to take a break, but while we're taking a break, how can people find Puzzle Box if they want to look it up now?
0: www.puzzlebox.org.au.
2: Couldn't be simpler. New to the playlist, Miles Minnick, The Altar, or new birth. Sorry. I'm still waking up. Ah, new expressions. My man Mango Craig, hey, thank you for my coffee this morning.
1: I was going to say, there's there's a decent coffee right beside you, mate, if you're still waking up.
2: Oh, I've been sipping on it here and there, brother. So anyway, we've got two acts, one play in the building today, both Dianas. It's interesting. I mean, when they do a curtain call, who goes first? Diana. What happens there?
1: You're here because you had this great passion to get some Christian artists together and producing some stuff to put out there in community and tell story. And I love that. And I love that that's in you. I think, you know, we would do well to continue to refine and get a little better at that. Just the average follower of Jesus that we would be, just polishing our capacity for storytelling. I think that's really wonderful. And the fact that you've got such a dynamic way of bringing expression to that, that's just quite lovely. We're here because you've got a show coming up in a couple of weeks, like not this weekend, but the following. Is that right?
0: 1st and 2nd of November are the first two days, and then the 8th and 9th of November.
1: So you do like Saturday, Sunday shows for two weekends. Yeah, back to back.
0: That's correct.
1: Yeah, which is going to be held at?
0: Wyong Community Christian School Hall. 3:30, all shows, 3:30 in the afternoon.
1: Say that again?
0: All shows are 3:30 in the afternoon.
1: Yeah.
0: And we're at Wyong Christian Community Hall.
1: 3:30, that gives you enough time to have a bit of a sleep in, you know, get your voice warmed up, do your little stretching and, you know, try on your suit again, your outfit, your... What's the costumes look like this time around?
2: Hang on, wait. We're going to get there, but you just said that. But while we talk about costumes, you got to let people know that we do have three tickets to give away.
1: We do.
2: We've got three tickets to give away. First three callers, 4367-4042. First three. There you go. All right. So, costumes.
0: So, it's set in the 1870s. So, we get the whole bustle skirt costume fit for the day.
2: Wow.
0: And the men in top hats and tails and yes, so it's lots of fun, lots and lots of fun.
2: Okay, back when, you know, people used to dress decently.
0: Yes, when men wore hats and ladies wore gloves. And
2: before hose and pants were a cool thing.
0: Correct.
1: Holes in pants?
2: Yes. As I say today, I'm sitting here with 8 million holes of my own. So I was asked the other day, those must have been expensive. I'm like, are you kidding me? I've had these for 20 years.
1: All right. Okay. He's not in charge of props or costumes. That guy. Yeah. So setting is?
0: Around about the 1870s.
1: Where do you get your costumes? How does that work?
0: Yeah. We have an amazing costume lady called Donna Jones. Just a call out to Donna Jones. Yeah. Thank you. She did a lot of research and she sews. So she has made everyone beautiful skirts She's I think she goes around to a lot of thrift stores, op shops.
1: 100%, yeah.
0: Yeah, to find pieces that she could recycle or change. And, so we've got these beautiful costumes.
1: Massive. What a gig that is. Like how many characters in the show?
0: There's about 14 actors, but a few people play multiple characters. So
1: you're up nearly 20 costumes or more.
0: Yes.
1: Oh, that's impressive. Yeah. Like, is that not a year's work? I don't know how this works, but I imagine that's a huge job.
3: Good 4 months.
1: Yeah. Wow.
3: But that's the interesting part of every person in the team. Everybody has a role to do, and they're creating rather than consuming. Like sometimes we do at church, we go, we sit, we listen, we consume. Yeah. There's this action being involved in a theatre group where every person is so needed. And we, you know, there's no stars. We're all on the same level in Christian theatre and all as valuable as each other.
1: Love it.
3: You can't do without one person.
1: Yeah. And I like, Diana, we've been friends for a couple of years, and you didn't ask me to sew the costume, so
3: I didn't.
1: That's interesting to me.
3: I'm sorry. But did you want to be asked?
1: No. And there was great wisdom by the Spirit of God that you didn't ask me, because I can't even imagine what that might turn out like.
3: Very interesting.
1: But where I was going is that this lady obviously has passion in that space,
3: and
1: some
3: talent.
1: Skill set,
3: yes.
1: and passion. And so, of course, this is life-giving. for her. Yeah, yeah, yeah. She's flowing in her stream, her lane.

0: is on display for the world.
1: How good's that?
0: Yeah, it's beautiful.
1: Love it, love it, love it.
2: Yeah. See, I look at it from the reverse. I'm happy that you're coming into this space doing what you're doing.
1: Yeah.
2: Because I can imagine how many costume makers who are Christian have nowhere to go, so they go to the world.
0: Mm. Yeah.
2: Number one, because it's nothing here. Number two, because there's a paycheck there, which could swing back this way. There might not be a paycheck here, but some people don't care. Mm. You know what I mean? About the paycheck.
0: There's a big paycheck. It's just being stored up in heaven.
3: You get it later.
0: It's a little bit, delayed.
2: I know what you mean. I know what you mean. Man. But see, if we all gave ourselves to our gift, I mean, if we truly gave ourselves to our gift, there's nothing we couldn't accomplish.
1: Mm.
2: You know, and I've heard people say, you know, I don't have faith. You have faith. Yeah. Faith and vision are two different things.
1: Mm.
2: They're two different things. You can have faith for something, but not have the vision for it. You're never going to get there because you can't see it. Yeah, and if you can't see it, you're never going to reach it. But you saw it. Mm. You started to do something. Mm. And once you build it, it is filled with dreams. People will come. God will make sure. They gravitate.
0: He did. Yeah, God really supplied every need for this.
2: Yes.
0: It was miraculous.
1: I've got a question for you, which is you start a theater company.
0: Yes.
1: Which that's just brilliant in itself, isn't it?
2: Like, yes.
1: Not many people can say, I started a theater company.
2: Yes.
1: Bless God.
2: Yes.
1: Yeah. How did you find interest levels in people? How did you go, maybe you want to come play with us, maybe you want to dive into this? And how are you doing that even now? Because obviously this is one of those means we're having a conversation across 40,000 listening audience today, and people are going to be going, I'd like to play in that space. You know, how did you find your artists, your performers, your creatives, your seamstress? How did all that happen?
0: Interesting question, because it had been a dream for a long time. I got back to the coast with an urgency that, you know, time you don't have forever.
1: Yeah.
0: You actually have to realise you've got a limited amount of time to do the things you need to do for God. And Diane Ormsby was a teacher at my children's school previously. And I asked her, because I knew she had been on community stage year after year.
1: Okay.
0: She had been in a children's group here on the coast, the Bebops, which was super famous
1: the Bebops.
0: Amongst the kids. Yes, very successful group. And so I asked her, I said, would you like to be in a musical with me and we can do a Christian musical? And she was like, I have the same vision. I want to do a Christian theatre company. Yeah. Let's build this. The next week I met Chris Ruby, who had retired as a minister on the coast, but he had been such a connector of churches across the coast and prayer down at Gosford Stadium. And he said yes, because he wanted to act on the stage. He became our president. And then it was just a God thing. Yeah. It was just the right timing. I started a job at Wang Anglican Church, met people who could sing, especially guys who could sing and were willing to be a part of it, and people just kept on saying yes. So we've got people from across many churches on the Central Coast.
1: Yeah.
0: We've had Catholics, Anglicans, Baptists, and every other flavour, and we have come together and united and been able to do this to the glory of God. So it's been a God thing.
1: Yeah,
0: amazing.
1: Wow.
0: And we're still looking for people to come and be a part of the team.
2: Amen.
3: Yeah, and it doesn't matter if you aren't the actor singer.
1: Sure.
3: You might be a writer. Yeah. You might be someone who's fantastic at putting a stage together,
1: thank
3: building
1: you for
3: something.
1: That. Like, no, even the writing piece, because I'm convinced so much is not being written that ought to be shaped carefully, creatively to tell story.
0: Yeah.
1: I mean, we got a world full of keyboard warriors. God help us, Lord, just deal with that. But the idea of taking the time and shaping and crafting, a script, a manuscript,
0: and the dream is one day it's television series and movies and it's unlimited.
2: Amen.
1: Wow.
0: The good, hope-filled stories need to go out there.
2: Yeah. See, I love people like you. Love it. Just dream big.
1: Yeah, come on.
2: Because there's no limitation. There's none. The only limits out there are the ones we put on ourselves.
1: Yeah.
2: That's it.
0: Yeah.
2: And the first thing we think about is the bank account. Now, I know that's important, but honestly, stretch your faith. Sermon on the Mount. I got sent that yesterday. Thank you, Janine. Anyway, seriously, I like that because theater, I mean, you have room for swagger creatives. People think, okay, you got the actors, you got the writers,
0: please.
2: You got the costume people, you got the lighting technicians, you got the sound.

0: Yeah. You have someone who has to compose the music. Mm. You have a plethora of folks.
1: We could have a band.
0: Stagehands,
2: yeah. Yes.
1: Next level.
0: Makeup.
1: Let's have it. Have the orchestra. Makeup,
3: hair.
2: You need an orchestra pit.
1: Let's have it.
2: Correct. Let's put a hole in the stadium floor at Gosford Christian School. And
0: yes.
1: And have an orchestra.
0: And yeah, wow. And send them all off to Hollywood to get corrupted. Let's stop doing that.
2: Stop doing
1: that. Come on. We've got the stories that can change people's lives.
0: Now, thank goodness there are Christians in Hollywood because they need some prayer warriors in there.
2: That's right.
0: But thank goodness you're doing this because something needs to happen. And they're talking about the studios, maybe, putting them here on the coast, maybe. Yeah. I don't know.
2: This
0: conversation happening, but you guys have started small and you've embraced it, and good on you.
1: Thank you.
0: Wow.
2: So listen, you're in the studio because there's a theatre production coming this way. Wyong Christian School's the site, the venue, right? It's not this weekend, but the following two in a row, you can find out more about that at puzzlebox.org.au.
3: That's correct. Yeah. Yes.
2: Oh, how good am I doing on all of this? My question is, the title of your production, The Fire, It Is Well With My Soul. Did I get that right?
3: Perfect.
2: I'm crushing it. I'm having a really good day today.
0: You're just on fire.
3: Must have been that coffee you had.
0: Yes. You get them. Go for it.
2: Come on.
0: Handsome man.
2: Yeah, that's me. There we go. Glory to God. All for the glory of God. I've got a great head for radio. In 2 minutes, Diana, why don't you give us the plot? What's the fire? What's that about?
1: Oh, goodness. Chicago Fire back in 1871 destroyed a third of Chicago.
2: Wow.
1: Including Horatio Spafford's home and D.L. Moody, one of our greats.
2: Yeah.
1: From Christian history. Yep. And both of their stories are fascinating, and we've combined them in this musical. So you get the best of both Moody and Spafford. But Spafford in particular had a bit of a Job journey. He lost many children. He lost his entire fortune.
2: Oh, wow. Yeah.
1: And yet...
3: he was still able to write, It Is Well With My Soul.
2: Yeah. Yeah, right. So he's a follower of Jesus. He experiences this extraordinary catastrophe.
1: Many.
2: Oh, okay.
1: Yes.
2: As in not just the fire, but...
1: many others, yes.
2: Oh, wow.
1: You do need to... I'm not going to spoiler alert
3: No spoilers.
2: No, okay. So this is a life that's gone through...
1: it is a Job experience.
2: Yeah, right.
1: And Job never turned around and cursed God or blamed God was angry at God.
2: There you go.
1: Neither was Horatio Spafford.
2: Yeah, wow.
1: And neither should we be, because where's our treasure? Our treasure's in heaven. Mm. Our treasure's in heaven. It is well with our soul. And it's like he didn't give up his birthright that he'd been given by Jesus Christ. You and I have got that birthright. We're heading somewhere really valuable for a long eternity. You don't give it up for the comforts of this world.
0: Wow. Amen. Woo. Well, don't forget, folks, we have 3 free tickets. I don't know if they're gone yet, but they're taken first come, first serve. Buzz 4367-4042. If there's any left, they're yours. We'll be back after the break. I'll
2: just stay listening to the highest rating Christian radio program on the New South Wales Central Coast.
0: That's
2: between
0: true.
2: 10 and 11
0: that is true.
2: On Fridays.
0: That's right.
2: Is the New Expressions program.
0: That's right.
2: And where we have fun until the daddy takes the tea. No. Don't worry about the teabird. We are in the studio with the two Dianas.
0: Yes.
2: Not one, but two for the price of one.
0: That's right. It's
2: like a double anointing that's in the studio. Talking Puzzle Box. get my language right. Puzzle Box and Christian Theatre. And really a production that's coming up that everyone in the entire Central Coast probably wants to rush to and get tickets for because it's going to be brilliant. It's a production called The Fire, and the byline is It Is Well With My Soul. Thanks, Dales, for that beautiful rendition of the song just a moment before we came back.
0: Yes.
2: Oh, my. I reckon the saints were probably singing that song as they were listening to it. It is really quite something, isn't it?

0: the, I mean, was that the inspiration for the story? You heard the song and went, we can do a story? Or you heard the story and went, actually, we need to tell the story and the song will fit neat? Or how does all that work?
1: I had heard the hymn at church, obviously.
0: Yeah.
1: But during our rehearsals, just before the show of Storm, somebody said to me, and I'm so sorry, I can't remember who it was, have you heard the story behind It As Well With My Soul? And they told me a little bit of the story, and immediately it was like a movie in my head.
0: Right.
1: And it was so impacting, and we've put that in the musical. And God just wouldn't let it go. Like, I heard about somebody else who had written It As Well With My Soul, a musical, and I'd listened to a few of the songs. Oh. I haven't read their book. And I thought, man, they're such a better songwriter than me. Maybe they should just, you know, we should do their one. But God just wouldn't let this one go.
2: That is correct.
1: How to tell the story this way. Mm. And I just had to finish it and pass it on to Puzzle Box. And I know they'll do an amazing job with it.
0: Wow. See, there's always a story, isn't there?
2: Yeah.
0: Story behind the story behind the story.
2: Yes.
0: I'm glad I asked. And so you described a team of people that write this? Is that?
1: We have had teams writing things. Yeah. This particular one just seemed to flow really quickly and easily. So I've just thrown it out there.
0: Yeah, wow.
1: But we do gather on Zooms as a group of writers to write some of our plays. So yes, that opportunity is there to be a writer, and you can do it from the comfort of your own home.
0: Well, that's good. That's gonna work for some. Okay. And others of us who are just, you know, other extreme end of the spectrum, extroverts, that have to be in the room with anyone. It doesn't matter who it is.
2: Yes. Amen. Amen.
0: To do what?
2: Yeah. I'm glad you actually recognize that. Oh, just caught on. Hang on. I don't have to be a clone and do something else. I can do it my way. Because the first version might speak to other people. Your version might speak to other people.
1: Yeah.
2: I mean, all the commercials aren't the same. They are different.
1: Thank you. So I love being original.
2: Yes.
3: And then it's worked through at a reading as well, so that other people can then put input into as well.
2: That's what I was asking before. So that's a table read, is it?
1: Very important part of the journey, yes.
2: I like seeing the behind the scenes of the table reads, because even the actors themselves, when they come across and they read something that's so profound or funny or shocking, you see the look on their face. So as an actor, if they're caught, I can imagine how the audience is going to react to it. I love watching those sorts of things. I could never be in a table read. We'd never get through it. I'm sorry. That'd be a disruption.
1: Oh dear.
2: Coward, no doubt. So.
1: You'd be on Zoom and we'd mute.
2: Good, yes.
1: Yes.
2: Exactly.
0: So you mentioned a very, very highly regarded theologian who was impacted by the Chicago fire, D.L. Moody.
1: D.L. Moody.
0: And what was the other?
1: Horatio Spafford wrote It As Well As My Soul.
0: Yeah, right. And were they known to each other? Did that?
1: Yes, they were.
0: Okay.
1: Yes, they were. So they, D.L. Moody influenced Horatio Spafford.
0: Yeah, right.
1: And Horatio Spafford was a very successful businessman, and he sewed into the ministry of D.L. Moody.
0: Oh, wow. Well, that's a good day. And obviously, he's you know, so established in Christendom. And so that's in Chicago. I know about the Chicago fire, and I'm an Aussie, you know. Actually, I did my schooling in Central West New South Wales, but still knew about this. You're an American. How did that feature in your history's sort of scope?
2: The Chicago fire?
0: Yeah.
2: Not very much in my neighborhood. No, not very much. I knew of it, not knew about it at all, but not a lot. San Francisco one, yes. I mean, because we're California. It's California history. But U.S. history, yes. But I was a bit of a history buff, so I knew of it. I love history, but it was more centered on war. So I just war fascinates me. Not that I'm a warmonger. It's just we don't seem to learn. We just keep repeating the cycle. So
1: Very true.
2: But for those who don't know about the Chicago Fire or the way you wrote it, feel free. Or

0: but a modern retelling of that.
1: Yeah.
0: I think there's enough meat in there to have some brilliant stories.
1: Oh, yes.
0: But not saying that you couldn't write something that could be linked to a Christian message as well.
1: Oh, no, well, you did. Yeah, well, the one you have now that's coming out, that's not biblically based, but it's based on a character who wrote a song, but it was a great theologian as well, too. I mean, Hollywood does it. The football thingy with Sandra Bullock, Blindside.
0: The Blindside.
1: I mean, it has a Christian thing running through it because the Tubies were a Christian family. So it has one running through it. So you can do that. I just want to know, were you sick in there or is this something? Could you have a wide berth?
2: No, but I think the next one we do, Tangled, is going to be a little bit more like Blindside.
1: Excellent. Yeah. I like that.
3: There's another one in the pipeline.
1: Yeah.
0: There's three. Always something there's always in, the
3: three in the pipeline.
1: I'm sure there's always something. Oh, sure there's a backlog. There's a catalog, great. And then there's a catalog.
3: That's
1: sure.
3: Great.
1: Yes.
3: That's really good.
1: And the only reason why I ask that question is because God's involved in everything. Everything. Inside the four walls of the church and outside in the worldly church. Mm-hmm. He's involved in everything. Mm, yeah. So there's endless stories you can tell.
2: Interesting.
1: Yes.
2: I felt with this one, we as Christians across the coast needed to be seriously encouraged in our faith.
1: Yeah.
2: I think we're going through hard times. Some of us more hard times than others,
1: yes.
2: But to understand why we don't let go of our faith, why we don't let go of our belief that God is good and he's going to be able to turn all of this around for good, that was important because these are tough times. This is the moment that we don't let go of our faith. We don't give up. This is the moment. And I've got a quote by D.L. Moody. It's one of my favourites, and I've had a particularly tough year. Uncle went to heaven, mum went to heaven. My daughter had a major operation recently and still has an infection. There's just so many little details that you could go, what are you doing here, God? But you don't let go. And this quote is just so much fun. I read this at my mum's celebration. And it just makes me smile. Someday you will read in the papers that D.L. Moody of East Northfield, Massachusetts is dead.
3: Don't you believe
2: a word of it. At that moment, I shall be more alive than I am 100%. Now. I have gone up higher, that is all, out of this old clay tent and into a house that is immortal.
3: Yeah. I've heard a similar quote where it lands at the I've merely changed address.
2: Lovely.
3: To a tent that is immortal, yes. You know, and what a beautiful hope. And I'm smiling too. I love that quote. I don't know that I'd heard it specifically from Moody, so that's a beauty. Give it to us again.
2: Really?
3: Yeah, for sure.
2: Someday you will read in the papers that D.L. Moody of East Northfield, Massachusetts is dead. Don't you believe a word of it. At that moment, I shall be more alive than I am now. I have gone up higher, that is all, out of this old clay tent into a house that is immortal.
3: Yeah, come on, man.
1: So you mentioned you've had a particularly tough year.
2: Yes.
1: But yet you still wrote.
2: I got to a crossroads recently where I truly had believed that my daughter would receive a miracle before we went to the operation. Mm. And after the operation, it's like, well, I don't understand. I don't understand. And at that moment, you've got to make the decision what you truly believe.
3: Yeah.
2: And in light of eternity, if we understand and magnify how important eternity is for us, anything can happen in this world. The Bible says, don't worry about the people who can kill the flesh. Worry about the one who can, that takes the flesh and the soul to hell. And so I'm clinging to my faith because I know our eternity is so long and our time here is so short. So whatever happens, it is well with my soul. God has the ability to turn all things around for good and he will work it out for good. So hang in there.
3: Amen. Amen. And I love that things have a capacity of diving in for our good, and I love the invitation to mystery. And so that is something that I want to encourage listeners to be okay with. You know what?

0: our story is actually has a dimension of mystery. The Eastern, early Eastern church fathers were full on with this. They got it. They understood it. They understood that we don't get to understand everything and be okay with it. Would you like to just make a prayer for us, Diana,
1: yeah,
0: to the listening audience, that we might be able to embrace that mystery together with whatever we're going through?
2: Yeah, thank you, Lord. Thank you, Lord, that you never leave us and you never forsake us.
0: Yeah.
2: And you are with us and aware of every detail. And I just pray for those listening today who are going through a difficult year.
0: Mm.
2: And I ask that we cling to hope, that we don't give up our birthright, that we stand strong on scriptures, that your will be done, actually. The moment of surrender, my will, not my will be done, but your will, Lord God, whatever that is, I surrender my will. I surrender my right to bitterness and anger, and your will be done in all our lives. I pray for those listening who are going through hardships. I thank you that you wrap them up in comfort, Holy Spirit, and that, Heavenly Father, your will be done in Jesus' name. Amen. Yeah.
1: See you next week, folks.
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Hi there, Mum. Take a breather. It's Vanessa here with your Mummy Minute. Losing it. Not something any mum likes to admit to. We all want to be idols of perfection that we know aren't possible. We strive anyway. We know comparison is the thief of joy, but we can't help wanting some other mum's Insta story. We shouldn't worry and fear, but

0: 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If you forgive your own harshest critic, imagine what that teaches them. 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You are doing great, not always managing the big emotions perfectly. You are important. 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
8: One of the reasons for your joy that you have, beyond the fact that God has given us this crazy world to live in, and beyond the fact that you're special and unique, is that you're you. 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Nobody else can do what he put you here to do. 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
10: 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And really, it also applies to any of us who feel a bit insecure at times. 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
8: I never will be an athlete. You know why? No, somebody here said, because you're skinny. No, not skinny, I'm not weak. I never will be an athlete because God didn't mean me to be an athlete. The day I was created, something special happened. You see, you know one of the reasons you need to believe that you are a worthwhile person? If you don't believe that God created you unique and you don't need to be like somebody else, the first person you're going to be mad at is God. I'm serious. I remember going to Sunday school. And the Sunday school teacher said, now I had just looked in the mirror. I weigh 110 pounds. I got terminal acne. I'm dying of acne, okay? My parents spent a fortune on Stridex medicated pads. They don't work. They don't. I ate two of those every morning for 6 years. They don't work. I look in the mirror. I hate everything I see. I walk into this class and the teacher said, God made you. I thought, what happened? Did he do an experiment? Today we try something different. We'll take some of this and mix it with some of this. Oh, gross. God doesn't make gross things. I don't care how much your parents make. I don't care what you look like. I don't care if you can throw a football 100 yards or you're like me and have a hard time walking, chewing gum at the same time. There's nobody else like you. If I were to translate a part of the Bible, it goes like this. That before the foundation of this earth was laid, before the foundation was set in place, God had your picture on his wall. He knew what he was doing. He doesn't make mistakes. Took me a long time to learn that. I think what happened when I was created is

0: The angels were all gathered around, and one angel went, you know, the stuff came by, and it just said Ken Davis. He hadn't been formed yet, and it's one angel said, I'd like to give him the ability to throw a football, like 200 yards. Just think, they'll have to come back to make a touchdown. Think about it. God said, I don't want to do that. Another angel said,
1: I have an idea.
0: Well, they're not all the same, you know. They talk different.
1: So, I have an idea. Let's give him superior intelligence.
0: And God said, no, I don't want to do that. Wouldn't be prudent. Another angel said, let's give him good looks. Let's make him extremely good looking. God said, no, I don't want to do that either. And finally, the angels turned to God and said, well, what are we going to give him? And God said, up there on the shelf, just to the right, bring me that twisted mind. Go ahead and laugh, but that twisted mind is why I'm here tonight. You didn't decide to come here to hear a plain person. You came to hear someone who is not right. That twisted mind has allowed me to have the privilege of sharing the good news of the gospel of Christ all over the world. It's allowed me to be in places I would never get in any other way. You don't have to be like somebody else. You want a reason for joy? It's sitting right in your chair. Don't try and even be like somebody else. It's right there. Guy over here says, someone's in my chair. This is me. I thank God for my twisted mind. I really do. The little things that come to my mind. You know, the things like I was sitting the other day thinking about how when we were little. Remember when you were in school and you always got in trouble for fighting with pencils? I mean, pencil fights were a big thing.
2: I have a pencil. My name is Indigo Montoya. You killed my father. Prepare to die.
0: And remember how bent the teachers would get? Don't you touch that. No, you get, give me that pencil. You'll give him lead poisoning. They never did that with crayon. Hey, you'll give him wax poisoning. I'm grateful for this twisted mind. You see, wherever you are, wherever you're sitting, whoever you are, one of the reasons for your joy that you have, beyond the fact that God has given us this crazy world to live in, and beyond the fact that you're special and unique, is that you're you. He didn't make any mistakes. Nobody else can do what he put you here to do. Nobody. So find out what it is and go for it. You don't have to be like somebody else. The last reason for joy, and the greatest one of all, is that he loves us. And I never fully understood this. In fact, I'm not sure I do now. But the whole idea that the creator of this universe, the person that made these mountains, it's hard to go into the mountains and go, oh, God, you're nothing. Those things are big. Isn't it interesting? You ever watch people in hurricanes or something like that? People who never believed in God suddenly go, maybe. This is a big God. Create the universe. We can't even see to the end of where he created. Why should he care about you? Why should he care about me? I don't know, but I'm glad that he did. My children have helped me understand this because I have a really strong love for my children. I have two daughters. I mess with their minds bad too. It's really fun. The boys come to see my oldest daughter and a kid came. I laughed so hard. I watched him come to the doorbell 3 times and he couldn't do it. And I was standing there watching him and he went away and he came to the doorbell again. First time, I figured I'm going to have fun with this. So the third time he came to the door, I was just standing there. And

0: My youngest daughter, when God made her, he had a little twisted mind left over. I come into the house, she's got a 20-pound test fishing line tied around her tooth. The other end is tied to a doorknob. I've never seen this before. She's going, bang, bang. I can hear this thing. I can hear the strings almost breaking. Bang, her hair's flying. Little bits of spit flying all over. I said, what are you doing? She said, I'm pulling my tooth. I said, come here. I felt her teeth. I said, it's not loose. She said, it will be. Bang, bang. I said, quit it. She said, leave me alone. I need money. I love these kids. And one night when I was putting them to bed, I felt that love in such a strong way. And in that moment, I also was reminded of how much God loves us. Have you stayed with me? One of the reasons for joy is that he's given us this funny, crazy world to live in. Another reason is that he made you unique, especially for this world. Nobody else can accomplish what he put you here for. What a wonderful adventure to try and discover what that is. And he's not going to hide it from you.
1: I made you special for a special purpose. Huh. Guess what it is.
0: He wants you to know. He wants you to fulfill it. And so we were at bedtime one night, and I laughed so hard I thought I was going to die. My cheeks hurt. My eyes hurt. I don't know if you've ever had this happen. You go, I think I'm going to throw up. It was horrible, but at the same time, it was the most fun I've had, and at the same time, I was reminded of how much God loves us. It was bedtime. We were trying to put these kids to bed. Little kids don't want to go to bed. There's something buried in their mind. Whatever reason it is, they don't want to go. The night in question went like this, and remember, there were two things that happened. God can choose any time to talk to you, and he chose this very special, very funny time to remind me of how much he loves us, the most important reason for joy. And that night it went like this. I said, go to bed.
2: Wait, because, wait.
1: You're stalling.
2: No, because I need to have a drink of water.
1: You can't have water.
2: Why?
1: Because you wet the bed.
2: I quit.
1: I said, you didn't quit. You wet the bed last night.
0: She said, the cat did that. Now you're laughing. I didn't laugh. This kid's lying to me. She's looking at me and lying to me. I said, don't you lie to me. The cat didn't do that. The spot on your bed was the size of two pizzas, okay? Don't tell me the cat did it. Our kitty's only that big. Tell me the cat did that. And she said, it wasn't our cat. And she started telling me about this giant cat. Capable of two pizzas. I didn't laugh. I did not laugh. I'm mad. I went into that parent thing. You lie to me. Look at me. You look at me when I'm talking to you. Don't you look at me like that. How can you lie to me like that? I put a roof over your head. I am the person who feeds you. And then you look at me and you lie. Now look at me and tell the truth. And she did this.
1: Nanny, I'm sorry, but a big giant cat tore off the screen. He came in and he was peeing on my bed. I said, don't do that. You're going to get me in trouble.
0: I said, go to bed. She waited. She's in bed 20 minutes. She got real quiet. And then she yells. She tries a totally different tactic now. Daddy! Hi! Want water? This freaked me out. I said, you listen to me. I hear any more of that, I'm coming in there. Do you understand?

And she said, yeah, when you come, bring water. And I started laughing. I'm rolling on the floor. I said, go get your water. Hurry up. She's in the bathroom 20 minutes. I said, what are you doing? She said, I'm drinking water. I went in there and she had been drinking water for 20 minutes. Her little belly is just hanging out. She can't walk because things are sloshing around. And little dude's in her tummy going, whoa, surf's up, ride it out. I said, get to bed. She said, I got to go to the bathroom. And I had to let her go or the giant cat would be back. The next time I looked up, she's standing in the hall. She is naked. She has taken off all of her clothes. And she's looking at me like, what you gonna do about this? She ran past me. And as she ran by, she yelled those words that no good father can resist. Catch me. What I forgot is that naked children can turn on a dime. She went into the kitchen where the linoleum is. Made her right. I was wearing wool socks. I broke a blender going around that corner, basically. And she ran out the front door. You may not believe this, it's a true story. My child is running down the street. Stark, Raven, naked. Yelling, catch me, catch me. Oh, catch me. I have no clothes. I caught her about a block away. And then I remembered I only had my underwear on. A lot of you don't believe this. Ask our neighbors. They're going, that's a weird family, I tell you. I got back in the house, and I thought I was going to die. I was laughing so hard. That's why my cheeks hurt, my eyes hurt. We just about get done, look at each other, start all over again. She ran for the room and turned into the room. And when she turned to go into her room, she looked over her shoulder and just kind of giggled. Now, another time, I'm going to do another talk, but I'll just tell you this right off the bat. You'll never know. You will never know some of the feelings that go through a parent's heart. And in that second, just the joy of that second and the wonderful fun we were having together, I thought I was going to explode. I just loved her so much. And in that moment, I was also reminded of a simple verse that I learned in Bible school years ago. It went like this. But God commanded his love toward us in that while we were yet sinners, he sent his son to die for us. His son? How much does this God love us? So much that he gave his son. I've said this a million times, but I'll say it again. Do you know, I believe that if I had to risk my life to save yours, I'd do it. If this building started to burn, I'd come after you. And I'd come back for you, and I'd come back for you. I believe I would really do that most nights. But not tonight. Do you know why I wouldn't do it tonight? My children are here. I'm sorry, I love you, but tonight, you better have the exits picked out on your own. Do you hear what I'm saying? Because as much as I'm willing to give my life for you, I won't give their lives for you. I refuse. I'm sorry. But God loved me so much, loved you so much, just the way you are, that he freely gave his son. He gave his son when we didn't deserve it. Wow. You know how that changes you? I'll tell you, and then I'm done. Several years, many, many years after I graduated from high school, I went back to the same school. I no longer weighed 110 pounds. I now weighed 175 pounds. I was going back now for a class reunion and to give the commencement address for my high school class. I was a totally different person. I laid on the beach to get a nice tan. I never dated the whole time I was in high school. Never could get anybody to go out with me. But now I look different. I wanted those girls to be sorry for what they'd missed. I stood up after the class reunion. People didn't recognize me. I stood up, about two of my classmates were there. And I stood up for that reunion,

0: and gave the most powerful address I think I've ever given. I can still see those people sitting out there. There were kids sitting out there that had beat me silly. There was an English teacher, a dear Christian lady, who said, go out for speech. I said, you got to be kidding. All my friends are walking around with letter jackets that have macho symbols on them. Hockey sticks, footballs. I'm not walking around this school with a set of lips dangling off of this jacket. But she cared enough to keep after me and pester me. And so she told me, yeah, you need to go out for speech. And I did. She was there. In that audience was a man who had thrown a football at me 12 times and said, you'll never amount to anything. And I stood up and gave that address, and when I finished, they gave me a standing ovation. They just stood. It was the first one I'd ever received. And I stood there and watched those people applaud. Some of those hands banging together had banged on me. And I went to the back of the stage and I sat on a chair that they had, and they just continued to applaud. And a little voice whispered in my ear, this is it. This is what makes you important. And that's a lie. And God knew that was a lie, and he loved me, so he wanted to get my attention. He has a great sense of humor. He reached down and touched the chair, and it fell off the stage backwards. The applause stopped. Some of those people had seen me fall. And they're going, he's dead. You know that boy? He's dead. Others had turned to a friend or blinked. They had no idea where I was. And as I lay behind that stage, Satan came with his big bony finger and he said, see, you're nothing. You can't do anything. And I reached up and broke his finger. Do you know why I started laughing while I was laying there? I started laughing. God wasn't embarrassed. God is going, come and look at the idiot. Look at him. Oh, I love this guy. No, he's not embarrassed. Did he love me any less laying back there than he did when I was standing up there taking that standing ovation? No, just as much. I peeked up from behind the stage. Everybody's frozen in mid-applause. You know, they don't know what to do. Should we continue? There is no ceremonious way to climb back up on a 6.5-foot stage. I threw my leg up and rolled over and stood up, and they gave me another standing ovation. And I stepped to the mic, and I don't remember exactly what I said, but in a concise form, I told them something like this. Traveling the world has not changed my life that much. Gaining weight and lifting weights has not changed my life that much. Having some of the things that I've wanted in life has not changed my life. It has not brought me the happiness and joy that I want. His love is what has changed me. The fact that he cared enough to give the very best. You see, that is the real reason for joy. When you leave here tonight, I hope that you will look around you and see the crazy things that are around you. I hope some of you will be walking down a street or in a Denny's somewhere going, hey, le benzo. I hope so. I hope you'll see things you never saw before, because God put them here for your enjoyment. I hope that when you leave here tonight, rattling around in the back of your mind will be this thought. God didn't make any mistakes with me. I'm going to be what he created me to be. But most of all, I hope you'll remember this. I hope you will remember that the God that threw those mountains into place with exquisite care, the God that created the wonderful universe that we live in, loves you more than you will ever know. And that is the real reason for joy. Don't forget it. God bless you, and thank you very much.
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1: Sometimes we hear people say, God showed up, or it was a God moment. They mean that they saw God answering prayer specifically or providing what they needed, perhaps in a surprising way. So it was a God moment. Actually, we need to remember that every moment only happens or exists because God allows it. He sustains every breath. He enables every moment as our heart pumps another 5 liters of fluid around our body and as our limbs move in response to our cerebral cortex. He makes it happen. We exist and are alive today because God ordains it. He provides breath and food and thought. This is a God moment. As we sit at home or in our cars or on the train, we can be thankful that this moment is from God. And he knows our needs and answers them today in ways that are deeply good.
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0: think you are isn't who you really are, that they'd be horrified to know the doubts, that the dark thoughts swirling around inside you. Hi, I'm Bernie Diamond, and welcome again to Fresh. 20th century American Ferdinand Waldo Demara became known as the Great Imposter, posing as a monk, psychologist, prison warden, and even a naval surgeon, all without qualifications. During the Korean War, he performed major surgeries aboard the Canadian warship by memorizing medical textbooks the night before. Publicly, he was praised as a heroic doctor saving lives. But behind the scenes, it was all a lie. He said he wanted to serve humanity, yet he consistently deceived institutions and individuals, often endangering lives. His charm marked a deep dishonesty. Though he claimed noble intentions, his life became a study in false righteousness, appearing good, but built on fraud. Praise the psalmist in Psalm 119, beginning at verse 29. Don't let me live a lie. Guide me with your teachings. I have chosen to be loyal to you. I respect your laws. I follow your rules closely, Lord. Don't let me be put to shame. I do my best to follow your commands because you are the one who gives me the desire. Following rules isn't the most popular thing in the world these days. And yet, the more you let the Word of God impact you, the more you allow His goodness to be your guide, let me tell you, the less of a fraud you end up being. And in the end, it ain't all that difficult because more and more, God is the one who gives you that desire. Don't live a lie. That's God's Word, fresh for you today.
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0: back books, choose your own adventure. You were the hero, and your actions dictated the entire story, teetering the whole time between life and death. Hi, I'm Nick Vujicic at lifewithoutlimbs.org. Maybe you wish your life were more like those books, and every choice you made led to more excitement and purpose. Well, according to the Bible, it's true. Every choice we make and every action we take here on earth resonates into eternity. Jesus said, "Truly I tell you, whatever you bind on earth will be bound in heaven, and whatever you loose on earth will be loosed in heaven." Jesus wants to let us know that even our simple actions can have enormous impact. When we share what we have with someone in need, our treasure in heaven grows. When we share the love of Jesus with a friend, the angels get excited. When we sing praise to God, it echoes in heaven. So the next time you wish your life was a bit more exciting, wake up! Each and every one of your daily decisions contain an opportunity to live the life of adventure that God has called you to lead. You probably can't see it right now, but your choices are setting the course for eternity for your path and people around you. Make sure the decisions you've made today are fit for a hero, and ask God to see the opportunities He sees set before you.
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2: My dearest of friends, I am feeling the urgency of the hour. 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Because the gospel is the answer. A great awakening is the answer. And so I am dedicating my time and my life to leading the way, and I'm going to be on the road and on television, on radio, urging my friends to join with me so together we can have an impact in these last days.
3: 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Learn more about Leading the Way and Dr. Youssef at ltw.org, or speak with a ministry representative to find out ways to stand with him in generosity at 1-300-133-589. God's Word teaches that, as a Christian, the Holy Spirit lives inside you. 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Today on Leading the Way, Dr. Youssef continues his life-impacting teaching series called Heal Me, O God, offering insight into the power and healing available through a deep and growing relationship with God through the Holy Spirit. 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
2: Healing. You mentioned the word, and anyone who is in need of healing and wholeness, or anyone who knows somebody who needs healing or wholeness, they'll pay attention. But healing is not only limited to Christians. The desire for healing is a desire that is longed for by all people, everywhere, in every culture, in every nation, every tribe. It's an intuitive need and desire that God created in us to need wholeness and healing. Whether it is physical healing, whether it's emotional healing, whether it's a spiritual healing, whatever kind of healing that is desperately needed from within us. And because of that desperate inner feeling and inner need for healing, modern media has latched on the Siamese twin of spirituality and healing. And those have become the cry of many in our nation, if not a large proportion of people around the world. I want to give you just an example of how this has become a desperate cry in our nation, and so many of your neighbors and your friends, that's a desperate cry. I want to give you an example. The University of Chicago conducted a thorough study, and they found that 67% of the American people believe in the supernatural. But wait a minute, not the supernatural that most Christians would understand. It's not the supernatural power of the Lord Jesus Christ through the power of His blood. That's not what they're talking about. Let me explain to you what they mean by the supernatural. The poll goes on to explain that 42% of Americans claimed that they had contact with the dead. Now, that's what they mean by the supernatural. Another poll showed that 1 out of 4 Americans believe in the reincarnation. That's what they mean by the supernatural. The reason I call all of this shadow spirituality is because the shadow is not the real thing. It's the fake. Shadow is the false one. It's not the real thing. And shadow spirituality sounds good. Please listen to me. I know some of you are troubled by what I've been saying. So I want you to listen to what I'm going to tell you in this concluding message. You see, shadow spirituality looks good on the outside, but it is hollow on the inside. Shadow spirituality looks very attractive.

attractive from the outside, but it's empty on the inside. They are enticing anyone who craves for love and peace and contentment, but they cannot accomplish these claims. I want you to hear me right, please. There is only one true spirituality, and that only one true spirituality is only found in the Holy Spirit of God. And the Holy Spirit of God can only dwell in the lives of those who have submitted to the authority of Jesus Christ. Only the Holy Spirit of God, who is Jesus' gift to those who follow him, to those who are his, can produce the healing of the soul, can produce the peace of mind, that can produce the comfort of our emotions. In the past few messages, we saw together the person of the Holy Spirit and how he seals everyone who belongs to Jesus Christ for life and eternity. Secondly, we saw the power of the Holy Spirit and how God longs for you who know Jesus, who have been sealed by the Holy Spirit, to be daily filled of that power every single moment of every single day. And today, in this last message in the series, we're going to look and see the promise of the Holy Spirit to the believers. And the promise is this: if you are sealed by the Holy Spirit and he has his seal on you and daily filled with the power of the Holy Spirit, daily, often moment by moment of every day, then the promise is that you will, not may, you will bear the fruit of the Spirit. That's a promise. That's God's promise. But you know what happens? Because we live in an age where people don't keep their promises habitually, because we have grown to distrust people's word and we say we wait and see if they can really deliver, many of us have grown to distrust in God's promises, because we think God is a man and he's like so-and-so, and he's like so-and-so, he's like my father, he's like my mother, he's like my boss, he's like, and he is not going to keep his promise. And we have grown in the church of Jesus Christ distrusting in the promises of God, let alone claim the promises of God. This is how it often works in the life of many of a believer. They see a promise in the scripture, and they claim that promise from God. And they pray, and they pray, and they ask for that promise, and then they don't receive the promise. At that point, they become disappointed with God. Well, God didn't answer my prayer. I prayed and he didn't answer me. Here's a promise. But you know what most often the situation is? Listen to me. Most often the situation is that this person has never read the conditions of the promise. Most Christians only want to latch on the promise, forget about the conditions for meeting the promise. We don't want to meet those conditions. We don't want to even think about our conditions. We just want to claim the promises. I was talking to somebody the other day. He said, you know, I got this Jabez book, and I read, oh, God, bless me, bless me, bless me, and he hasn't blessed me. I said, have you met the conditions of blessing? No, what's that? So what happens when they don't meet the conditions of the promise? They don't receive the promise, and then they cry out, oh, God, why? When they don't receive the promise of God, they accuse God of not keeping his promise. Let me tell you something. God will always keep his promise. So they live the rest of their lives, the rest of their Christian lives, not believing, let alone claiming the promises of God. I want to illustrate this to you. A friend of mine was telling me the other day, true story, a couple who were going away on an extended vacation. Their married son and his wife, their daughter-in-law, promised them not to worry about a thing. Just go and enjoy their vacation. They will take care of everything. They're going to mow the lawn. They're going to keep the house clean.

think of how many Christians are living a life of turmoil. They are sealed by the Holy Spirit. They belong to the Lord Jesus, but they're living their life in turmoil because deep down, they do not believe that God keeps His promises because they have distrusted God to do what He said He will do. The question is, do you meet the conditions? Do you keep the conditions of the promise? I want to give you an example. The Bible is full of examples. Jesus said in Luke 6:38, I want to tell you something. I staked all my life on that promise of God. Here's what Jesus said. He said, "Give, and it shall be given to you, a good measure, pressed down, shaken together, and running over, will put into your lap." For, listen to this, because that's the condition. Give, and we're given to you. But here's the condition. By the measure you use will be measured the measure you get back. And so many people running around give God the crumbs of everything. They're chinching with God. Well, I give you this, and you get this, and I get this, and you get this. And they give to God less than what they tip a waiter in a restaurant. And then they sit there, and when they get into financial trouble or whatever trouble they get into, they say, "Oh, God, but I've given you 10% of the leftover. Oh, God, why am I not blessed? Why, God, you're not blessing me." Let me tell you something. Listen to me. What you are doing when you are not being a cheerful giver, and I'm talking about your money, and I'm talking about your energy, I'm talking about your time, I tell you what you are doing when you're really cheating God and not meeting the condition of His blessing. It's more than just cheating God. You know what you're doing? You really are insulting God. You're insulting Him. When you spend more money and more time on your leisure activities than what you do for the God who loves you, you're not only not meeting the conditions of His promises, you're offending a holy God. Hear me right, please. Whenever you claim a promise, read carefully the condition of the promise. So what's the condition of the promise of the Holy Spirit? What is the condition of you bearing the fruit of the Spirit? The condition of the promise of bearing the fruit of the Spirit, number one, is that once and for all, you become sealed by the Holy Spirit. And once that's done, daily, moment by moment, decision by decision, action by action, continuously, daily, filled by the Holy Spirit. So what's the promise? The promise is that you will bear the fruit of the Spirit. What is the fruit of the Spirit? According to Galatians 5, 22 and 23, the fruit of the Spirit is, don't ever say are, because it's one. The fruit of the Spirit is love, joy, peace, patience, kindness, goodness, faithfulness, gentleness, and self-control. Shudder spirituality. And I've talked to enough people to know that they will tell you they want all these things. Oh, yes, they want them desperately. They want peace, and they want love. They want joy. They want contentment. They want it all. Read my lips. They have deadly squat of a chance of reaching the goal. Why? Because love, joy, peace, patience, kindness, goodness, gentleness, and self-control cannot be manufactured. They cannot be organized. They cannot be orchestrated. They cannot be primed up. They cannot climbed up to. It's a fruit. And there are two conditions for producing this fruit: being sealed once and for all by the Holy Spirit of God, and daily being filled with the power of the Holy Spirit of God in order to have victory in your life. Those are the two conditions. If you ever watched harvesting of grapes, you would know there are always two people involved. There is the person who's cutting the cluster of grapes. But then there's another person who's walking right next to that person with an open basket. And as the person cuts those clusters of grapes, places them in the basket. He will cut, place them in the basket.

and he walks with the person who's cutting the fruit. If he stops, he stops. If he goes this way, he goes this way. If he goes backward, he walks backward. Always the basket is open and he is closely connected with the fruit cutter. That's how it works. That's how it works. If that person tries to shut the basket, he ain't going to get any fruit. If he tries to run ahead of the cutter, he ain't going to get the fruit. If he's going to lag behind, he's not going to get the fruit. As long as the person with the basket keeps the basket open and follows closely along with the cutter, then the fruit basket is going to be filled to overflowing with the fruit. But if the basket carrier chooses to go his way or her way, there'll be no fruit. There'll be no fruit. And you say, why? Why am I not fruitful in my life? Why am I not receiving? One of two reasons, hear me right. You closed your basket. You're not being filled with the Holy Spirit on a daily basis. Or you're running ahead of the cutter or lagging behind. Listen to me, my beloved. You and I get into trouble when we do not stay connected to the fruit producer. The fruit of the Spirit is character, not conduct. The fruit of the Spirit is being, not doing. The fruit of the Spirit is the likeness of the Spirit. Now, those who claim to be Spirit-filled and bear no fruit of the Spirit, they have either never been sealed of the Holy Spirit to begin with, or they have closed their heart and they've ceased to be filled daily with the Holy Spirit. Spurgeon made a statement that has absolutely been a wonderful blessing in my life. He said, "The grace that does not change my life will not save my soul." Isn't that powerful? The grace that does not change my life will not save my soul. I want to tell you, listen to that very carefully. Memorize it. Write it down. You know why? Because a lot of people running around under the guise of grace, giving themselves a license to live and walk and practice sin. And they say, it's grace. Beloved, grace is not a license to sin. The grace that does not change my life will not save my soul. So, if you have no genuine love, if you do not have peace of mind, if you have lost your joy, if you are full of anger and greed and selfish ambitions, you need to ask yourself the question, am I sealed of the Holy Spirit? You say, yes, I remember back in such and such time I came to the Lord. I committed my life to the Lord. In fact, I really pray every day. I read the Bible every day. I try to do my best every day. No, no, no, no. God does not want you to try to do your best. Because when His Spirit fills you, you will do your best, best, best. Ask yourself the question, when was it the last time that I come in the presence of God like an open basket? Say, Lord, fill me with your Holy Spirit today. Fill me to overflowing. Listen to what Jesus said. He said, unless you abide in me, you will not bear fruit. I don't care how many Bible verses you have memorized. Unless you abide in me, and this is a continuous abiding, not on a Sunday, not on just few moments of every day. This is a continuous abiding. So what does God do to his fruitless child? If you are sealed of the Holy Spirit and you belong to the Lord, you are His possession, but you produce no fruit of the Spirit. Jesus said, that branch that bears no fruit, He lifts up. What does that mean? The non-fruit-bearing branch, obviously, there's a reason why it's not bearing fruit. Most likely, it's growing downward instead of upward. It's growing into the mud and the dirt of sin instead of the sunshine of God. So, He takes that branch. He cleans it. He washes it. He takes that branch. He trims it. Have you ever felt this in your life? Ooh, I know I've been there. Brother, I pray every day. I don't want to get there. Listen to what Hebrews 12:6 says. The Lord disciplines everyone whom He loves. Ooh, I don't want discipline, man. Oh, God loves me. He just, you know, kind of winks at me. He doesn't. No. If He loves you, He disciplines you. I'm not interested in discipline

0: my neighbor's kids. I'm only interested in disciplining my kids. So if you come and say, well, look at this guy, he's wild, he's doing this and he's doing that, and he seems to be all right in his life. Well, he doesn't belong to the Lord. God is not interested in disciplining the devil's child. He's only interested in disciplining his children, whom he loves. Look at verse 11. God's discipline seems painful rather than pleasant. Isn't that the truth? But later, it yields peaceful fruit of righteousness. Now hear me right. When we discipline our children, often it is because we love them. And most times, it's more painful to the parents than it is to the child. As some children would say, not in the same place. That's true. But because we want our children to be successful, we want our children to be blessed, we want our children to be productive. And that's exactly what God does with His children. Because God knows that healing and wholeness and fruitfulness can only come when we are connected to the vine. That is why He makes sure that His children are connected and fruitful, even if He has to train us and disciplines us, even if He has to take us to the woodshed at times, even if He teaches us the hard way, even if He has to train us the hard way. Why? Because He knows what's best for us. He loves us so much. God desires for His children to be productive. He desires for His children to be fruitful. He desires for His children to be whole. And that is why He wants them to meet the conditions of fruitfulness.
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2: In this bulletin, One Nation exceeding its $1 million fundraising target, and unrest continues in Northern Ireland. With the details, I'm Jaden James. One Nation's Fire the Liar fundraising campaign has exceeded its target of $1 million in less than 24 hours. The campaign, which would fund billboards and other advertising against Anthony Albanese, has now reached $1.5 million and is expected to reach its new goal of $1.7 million later this morning. It comes after Pauline Hanson addressed a meeting in Perth's north, including these people who spoke to Nine.
3: I would love one day to be able to say Prime Minister Pauline Hanson.
4: I found that she's probably the only one who is actually honest and believes in actually what he's saying to people.
2: 300 supporters attended the sold-out fundraiser. Westpac will expand its community banking service in parts of rural Australia. The face-to-face service will be made available across the Darling Downs, Isaac and Tablelands in country Queensland. State General Manager Greg Crocombe says the pilot has been a success.
5: While we know 97% of transactions are done digitally, it's also about the distance of these towns to the nearest branch and the fact that most of these towns don't have any sort of bank branch there at all.
2: Westpac is investing $10 million to upgrade its existing regional network in Queensland. The owners of Australian pharmaceutical retailer Chemist Warehouse are eyeing off British pharmacy giant Boots. If early talks lead to a sale, the potential $14 billion overseas takeover could be one of the biggest

0: least ever by an Australian retailer. Overseas, rioting in Northern Ireland has now destroyed the homes of almost 30 people. The anti-immigrant unrest has also blocked freeways and shut down public transport. It comes as a Sudanese asylum seeker fronts court, accused with attempted murder. The 30-year-old has refused representation and has been remanded in custody. Hong Kong authorities have charged two companies and seven people over a fatal fire in a housing complex last November. Charges include manslaughter, trying to prevent the course of justice, and tax evasion. The fire that killed 168 people was the city's deadliest in more than 70 years. The US Equal Employment Opportunity Commission has sued a Californian transport company for forcing a Christian truck driver to resign because it wouldn't let him attend church. Paul Gerstmann just wanted a continuation of a religious accommodation that allowed him to attend Sunday services. The lawsuit claims the refusal of the company to allow that was a violation of the Civil Rights Act. The commission says employers are required to prevent religious discrimination. A surge in conversions to Christianity in Bangladesh has led to attacks on new believers. Barnabas Aid reports a woman named Annika was viciously beaten within hours of being baptized. A Muslim mob ransacked her home and assaulted her school-aged daughter. She was also dismissed from her job. Barnabas Aid is helping support Annika and her family. In sport, Billy Frampton's rough conduct charge has been dismissed at the AFL tribunal, meaning the Magpies' key defender has escaped a three-match ban. Collingwood has argued his neck-breaking tackle on Melbourne's Brodie Meyercheck wasn't careless. AFL great Matthew Richardson agrees with Collingwood's approach.
1: Meyercheck was bent over. He was leaning into Billy. They were sort of falling into each other. I just thought it was an unfortunate accident. I don't think Billy Frampton tried to pile drive him. It was just an unfortunate series of events where Meyercheck was in the position of picking up the ball and was driving forward, and it was an accident.
0: Meyercheck has had surgery and is now expected to miss the rest of the season. That's the latest Vision National News. I'm Jaden James.
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3: In stories making news, rioting in Northern Ireland has now destroyed the homes of almost 30 people. The anti-immigrant unrest has also blocked freeways and shut down public transport. It comes as a Sudanese asylum seeker fronts court, accused with attempted murder. A so-called orange flood of cash has rolled into One Nation, with its Fire the Liar fundraising campaign reaching its goal of $1 million in less than 24 hours. It's expected to reach its new goals of 1.7 million sometime this morning. The owners of Australian pharmaceutical retailer Chemist Warehouse are eyeing off British pharmacy giant Boots. If early talks lead to a sale, the potential $14 billion overseas takeover could be one of the biggest ever by an Australian retailer. And Collingwood key forward Billy Frampton is free to play in the Magpies' next AFL game after the bye. The AFL Tribunal has dismissed charges of rough conduct against Melbourne's Brodie Mijacek. I'm Jaden James, and those are the latest news and sport headlines.
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1: Welcome to 15 Minutes in the Word with New York Times bestselling author Joyce Meyer. On today's program, Joyce will be teaching about change. This time of year, we all take stock and evaluate the changes we'd like to make in our lives. Today, Joyce is here to remind us that as we trust in the Lord, He is able to change us from the inside out. So be encouraged as you seek Him to do a new thing in this new year. Now, here's Joyce with today's teaching.
2: Pray for that awareness. God, I want to be aware of if there's people around me that are hurting that I can help. I want to be aware of that. Or if you're doing something wonderful in my life and I'm missing it, I want to be aware of what you're doing. And we get so busy and move so fast that a lot of times we're just not aware of what's going on around us. And so change comes, and many times we fear it because we want to be in control. But we need to confront things, not run from them and be afraid of them. Most people would say something needs to change. And I just finished a book. I mean, I'm constantly saying I'm finishing a book, but that's the truth, I am. And it's called Something Needs to Change in My Life. And pretty much we can all say that at some time. And a lot of times we don't even know what it is that needs to change. We just have that feeling something needs to change in my life. We feel a dissatisfaction. I always say the brook dried up. You know, Elijah was fed during the famine by the brook called Cherith. And so he had water from that brook, and ravens brought him food morning and night. But then the Bible says an interesting thing, the brook dried up. And sometimes our brook dries up. You know, God's doing this thing in our life and it satisfies us and everything is good. And then all of a sudden that brook dries up. And the next place that God sent Elijah wasn't much of a promotion. God sent him to a poor, depressed, poverty-stricken, suicidal widow. You say, huh? Yeah, he said, I'm going to send you to this widow and she'll feed you. Well, when he got there, he said, give me a cup of water and make me a cake. And she said, well, I only have enough food, enough oil and meal in the jar for me and my son to have one meal and then we're going to die. Oh, God, this is a nice place to send me. I taught a home Bible study for 5 years, and then I felt God say, I want you to lay this down now. Behold, I do a new thing. You ever heard that? Behold, I do a new thing. Well, the next thing was, for a year, I did nothing. God just kind of politely set me up on a shelf, and it was a big testing year for me because I had this big vision of teaching the word all over the world, and here I went from teaching that little 25-person Bible study to doing nothing. But really, God was using that year to prepare me for the next thing, and I wasn't doing anything, but He was doing a lot in me. And actually, the main thing that God did that year was He taught me through some different things that I couldn't be like anybody else. I had to be me. The devil, and through some different people, was kind of getting me convinced that I needed to be a regular, normal woman. Because, you know, back when I first started teaching, you didn't do that. You know, women didn't do that. There was very few women, maybe a handful in the world that were doing that. And certainly nobody in my circle was doing it. And I thought when God called me, everybody'd be excited for me because I was excited, but they weren't excited. I got asked to leave my church. Most of my friends turned.

their back on me, a lot of family members. And it was a very lonely, hard time for me where everything in my life was changing and felt like it had turned upside down. And you know, when God calls you to do something, it doesn't always feel good. And the devil is always where something good is happening. And he'll try to make that good thing feel bad. Have you ever noticed that when you're trying to do something good, you get every kind of opposition you can get? So I tried to be normal, whatever that is. And I tried to be like my pastor's wife. She was real sweet and kind and, you know, patient and very submissive to her husband. And it just... If that was normal, it just wasn't working for me. And then my neighbor next door, she was Miss Arts and Crafts and had a garden and made her family's clothes. And so I tried gardening and I tried sewing and I hated it all. And, you know, it was just... So God took that year and he taught me that I had to be me. And to be honest, I think that's one of the reasons why our ministry has been successful. If you want to know the truth, and I hope this doesn't sound wrong, but I pretty much just stay away from this camp and that camp and this camp, and I just kind of hang out with God and try to do what I feel like he's telling me to do. It's kind of dangerous to get too influenced by what somebody else is doing, because what somebody else is doing may not be and probably is not what God wants you to do. God has an individual plan for each one of us. And especially young people starting out in ministry, it seems like, I mean, I know I did. I kept trying to get appointments with all these different people that were already doing something and so I could get advice from them. And honestly, I didn't understand, but every time it just didn't work out. I either couldn't get an appointment, or if I got one, it would be canceled at the last minute. And I thought, well, God, why don't, you know? Well, finally, of course, this was down the road a ways when Dave and I were going to go on TV. We happened to be speaking at a place where another man was speaking who had a TV ministry. So I thought, well, I'm going to get some time with him and find out about TV. And so I said to him, you know, we're getting ready to go on television. Do you have any recommendations? And he said, yeah, don't do it. I thought, well, that wasn't really what I wanted to hear. How many of you understand what I'm saying? You just, you know, you got to hear from God about what you're supposed to do. All your friends can be going to Wednesday morning prayer at the church, and that don't mean you have to go. You know, you got to do what you feel like God is leading you to do. So that year that I thought nothing was going on was a very important year in my life. And maybe right now you just feel like God's put you on a shelf somewhere and you don't understand what's going on. Or maybe your brook dried up and you feel like you got a demotion instead of a promotion. But maybe that demotion is going to lead you to a greater promotion than what you could ever imagine. Sometimes you got to just sit still and wait those things out. What do we do when we realize that things are not as they should be, that something needs to change? Well, some people get angry. Some blame somebody else. Some get depressed. Some sink into self-pity. And a few take responsibility to do something about it. If you want change,

0: like you're too busy, make a list of everything you're doing, pray over it. Now go down the list and cross off everything that's not bearing fruit. That's just sucking up your time, but not bearing fruit. And then go back and cross off everything that you're doing for a wrong motive. I'm telling you what, you're all of a sudden going to have more time and you know what to do with. Do I need to repeat that? Because that was very good advice right there. God does not call us to be frantic and frazzled and frustrated and running around like a chicken with our head cut off all the time. Now listen to what I'm going to tell you. God is never going to give you so much to do that it's going to frustrate you. I'm just going to let that, you know, that's a Selah. You know, in some of the Psalms, at the end of them, it says Selah, and that means pause and calmly think about that. So sometimes when I'm preaching and I say something, I feel like it's important enough that I need to just stop and let people kind of take that in before we rush to the next thing. God is never going to give you so much to do that you have to be frustrated all the time to do it. Amen? And he's not going to give you so much to do that you have to be worried all the time about where you're going to get the money to do it. What God orders, he pays for. I have never had to get on television and say, if you don't send in money, I'm going to have to get off the air. You didn't put me on, you can't take me off.
1: It's so encouraging to know we have a Heavenly Father who wants the best for us and is able to change us to be more like Him, because change is just part of life. The only thing that doesn't change is God. He's the same yesterday, today, and tomorrow. However, He's also changing people and the world around us. So we need to be willing to change as well. The first change we need to make is in our minds. Romans 12:2 says, "Do not conform to the pattern of this world, but be transformed by the renewing of your mind." When we change the way we think to think what God thinks, that's when we become more like Him.
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0: This is Hope with God. I'm Andrew Palau. One of my favorite Bible verses is John 10:10. Jesus says, "I have come that they may have life and have it to the full." He continues with this amazing statement, "I am the good shepherd and I lay down my life for the sheep." Jesus was using the analogy of a shepherd who loves and cares for sheep to describe his relationship with us. He is God, but he came to this world because he loves humankind to the extent that he was willing to die for us. Never think of yourself as being of little worth. Just remember the good shepherd who died to save you. And not only to save you, but to give you life to the full. I hope you will open your heart to him today. 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This is Andrew Palau.
1: Do me a favor and look around real quick. Do you see him? Nah, because he ain't here, but he's coming back.

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2: In this bulletin, the US warning of further strikes on Iran and the federal government to fund millions towards arthritis research. With the details, I'm Jaden James. The US president is promising further strikes against Iran as he issued a fresh plea for officials to sign a peace deal. Exchanges of strikes between the nations resumed after the downing of an American Army helicopter over the Strait of Hormuz. Donald Trump says he wants a deal that is meaningful and that works.
3: If they had a nuclear weapon, there'd be no Israel, there'd be no Middle East, and they would have absolutely shot at us. So we'll see what happens. But we hit them hard yesterday, and we're going to hit them again hard today.
2: President Trump has also taken to social media saying that the U.S. military has secretly escorted 100 million oil barrels out of the Strait of Hormuz. The family of the victim of a knife attack in Belfast are calling for calm. Anti-immigration riots erupted in the city with cars and buildings torched after footage of the violent attack circulated online. The parents of the man who lost an eye in the attack say they are completely devastated, but they don't want the tragedy used to divide people or fuel hostility. A Sudanese asylum seeker has been charged with attempted murder. Back home, suspected tobacco smugglers have opened fire on an Australian Border Force operation off the coast of Indonesia. The alleged couriers were being monitored when they started shooting on what's believed to be a Navy patrol boat on secondment to the ABF. The incident happened last week and has raised questions about the threat of overseas criminal networks. $100 million will be spent on arthritis research over the next 10 years. The federal government will announce the formation of Arthritis and Musculoskeletal Conditions Research Mission. Arthritis Australia Chief Executive Louise Hardy says it's an important development.
4: There are over 7 million Australians living with arthritis and musculoskeletal conditions, and that's people of all ages. There's over 100 different types of arthritis and musculoskeletal conditions, but what they have in common is joint pain and often quite severe disability.
2: The project will be funded through the Medical Research Future Fund. New stats show 1 in 5 Australians is on a drug to treat mental health. The Australian Institute of Health and Welfare says 1 in 10 boys aged 10 to 17 is on psychostimulants to treat ADHD. The Financial Review says it raises fears about the way medicines are being dispensed to millions of people. The Australian Christian Lobby has defended the newly opened Mater Hospital at Springfield near Brisbane over its right to operate in line with its Christian ethos. The College of Obstetricians claims it should be providing abortion services. ACL Queensland Director Rob Norman asserted no

0: faith-based institution should be compelled to abandon its beliefs in order to serve the community. He called on the state government to strengthen protections for religious freedom, to ensure faith-based hospitals can operate in accordance with their values and beliefs. Christians are appealing to the international community to stop Israel from attacking the Christian quarter in the biblical city of Tyre, where Jesus once walked. Israel has ordered a mass evacuation from Lebanon's fourth biggest city, near its own border. Thousands of residents have already fled. In sport, history has been made in the pool at the Australian swimming trials. Queenslander Sam Short has broken his own Commonwealth swimming record, touching the wall at 7 minutes 36.73 seconds in the 800 metres freestyle.
1: It's so good, you know, at the end of the day, racing's the fun bit, you know, I work my bum off every day in training and I literally am itching to get up on the blocks and really challenge myself, you know, I really wanted to be fearless.
0: The 22-year-old has moved from fifth fastest of all time in his event to third. That's the latest Vision National News. I'm Jaden James.
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3: And a very good morning to you, Rima Brekkie. It is your thankfulness Thursday morning, 4.5 minutes after seven. Currently sitting on that 15-degree mark. 20 degrees is the expected max for today, Bureau. Going for a partly cloudy one. There is a high chance of showers becoming less likely this evening. Also, the chance of a thunderstorm. Those winds will be remaining light and the UV index out there at a low level. Our relative humidity, as you'd imagine, this morning fairly high on 95% if you're out and about on the roads at the moment. It doesn't look like you've got a whole lot of problems around there. You do have a breakdown of a semi-trailer at Somersby on the M1 as you're approaching the Central Coast Highway off-ramp. Now, that is one of three northbound lanes closed there. That is lane one. Transport for New South Wales are on scene there. The mechanics are with them as well. So just reduce your speed and exercise some caution. Be prepared to merge if you are in that area. Around the coast roads at the moment, you do have quite a bit of traffic at the moment heading around that West Gosford Lights at Brisbane Water Drive, Mand Road intersection. Lots of that is heading west at the moment. It is heading up the hill there towards Carrion, and it is probably going for several hundred metres at the moment by the looks of things. Very heavy conditions up there this morning, so keep a bit of an eye for that. Nothing's really showing on live traffic yet, so hopefully there's no accident up there. It's just a little bit of extra early morning traffic. Apart from that, everything else is looking A-OK around the coast roads. 131 700 is the number to call, or you can jump onto the Live Traffic New South Wales app.
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0: Playing all the latest and the greatest in Christian music. The guys there from Elevation Worship and Alleluia. It's 10 minutes after 7. It is your Thankfulness Thursday morning. Good to have your company, Mick Wright, with you through until 9. Hope you can stick around. This morning is a bit of a damp old one out there. Cloudy and kind of overcasty. And look, a great day to be tuned in to Rima Brekkie. We're playing all the latest and the greatest in Christian music for you guys throughout the morning. We'll check out what happened on this day in Christian history for the 11th day of June. If you're having a birthday today, very happy birthday to you from everybody here at the station. We'll keep you up to date with those traffic and weather conditions as well. We've got Jobline coming up. Our great friend Bernie Diamond joining us a little bit later on. We're continuing our getting people together for Walk for Him. Now, this is in conjunction with Men's Health Week that is happening next week. This is the big fundraiser. And the walk, you can jump on board with those guys there. We'll let you, and give you some more details about that through the show. Now, it looks like that social media ban has been falling a little bit flat here in Australia. Lots of teens still finding their way around that. We'll check that one out as well. And being tax time as well, the ATO is putting a little bit of warning out there for people on their tax returns for this year. We'll get into that and a whole lot more. So make sure you stick around. This is Rima Brekkie. It is your Thankfulness Thursday morning.
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More of the Christian music that you love. We love playing that for you guys this morning. That's a great track, isn't it? Hannah and Paul McClure there, Even Though I Walk, and John Reddick's No Fear. It's 21 and a half minutes after 7. It is your Thankfulness Thursday morning. Good to have your company, Mick Wright, with you too until 9 o'clock this morning. And, of course, it is that time of the week where we take a few extra moments out of our day to practice giving thanks, hence the name Thankfulness Thursday. Hey, we'll have a look at what happened on this day in Christian history. Going back to the year 888, sees the death of Rimbert, the Archbishop of Bremen, Hamburg. He had helped evangelize Scandinavia and probably authored the life of his mentor, Ansgar. On this day in 1289, Dante, who will one day write the Divine Comedy, fights in the Battle of Campaldino. Also on this day in 1294, sees the death of Roger Bacon, a Franciscan monk and one of the most original thinkers of the Middle Ages. He had predicted aircraft, submarines, suspension bridges, engines, and more. On this day back in 1632, John Owen graduates with a degree from Oxford University. Now, he becomes one of the leading nonconformist preachers of his day and the author of many theological works. A Calvinist, he will strongly oppose Arminian views. And on this day in 1951, sees the ordination of Fulton John Sheen as a bishop in the Roman Catholic Church. Now, although a masterful theologian and educator, he will gain international recognition as the host of the radio program The Catholic Hour and will present the TV programs Life is Worth Living and the Fulton Sheen program. It's coming up 23 minutes after 7. It's Rima Brecky. It's a Thursday morning.

0: It's Rima Brecky on your Thankfulness Thursday morning for King and Country with Lecrae. I still believe in Lalini Tranquim as you are. Make sure you stick around. We've got the 7:30 news coming up next.
1: Words of life and love from the Father to you, his child.
2: The Lord is my shepherd. I lack nothing. He makes me lie down in green pastures. He leads me beside quiet waters. He refreshes my soul. He guides me along the right paths for his name's sake. Even though I walk through the darkest valley, I will fear no evil, for you are with me. Your rod and your staff, they comfort me. Psalm 23:1-4.
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4: In stories making news, the federal government says it will force data centres to use less power during peak times to reduce strain on the grid. Hundreds of millions of dollars is being invested in the facilities in New South Wales and Victoria. Projections indicate they could consume up to 13% of Australia's total electricity by 2040. Suspected tobacco smugglers have opened fire on an Australian Border Force operation off the coast of Indonesia. The alleged couriers were being monitored when they started shooting on what's believed to be a Navy patrol boat on the segment to the ABF. The incident happened last week. New stats show 1 in 5 Australians is on a drug to treat mental health. The Australian Institute of Health and Welfare says 1 in 10 boys aged 10 to 17 is on psychostimulants to treat ADHD. And Alex de Minaur has advanced at the Liebhammer Tennis Open in the Netherlands after beating American Martin Dam 7-6, 7-5. I'm Jaden James, and those are the latest news and sport headlines.
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0: And very good morning to you, Rima Brecky. It is your Thankfulness Thursday morning. 15 degrees out there currently. 20 degrees the expected max for today. A cloudy one on the way. There is the high chance of showers becoming less likely this evening. Also, the chance of a thunderstorm. You chuck that one in the mix there as well. You will have some light winds out there and the UV index remaining at a low level. And about on the M1 at the moment. Now, that earlier semi-trailer breakdown up there at Somersby, that was affecting northbound traffic. That has been cleared up. No problems whatsoever getting through there at the moment. Your southbound run is looking good as well, and around the coast roads. Now, that earlier heavier westbound traffic up there from the big lights at West Gosford around Brisbane Water Drive, Mans Road, that has cleared up nicely. Still got some traffic around the area there, but it is mainly restricted to around the lights. Also around Gosford City at the moment, a little bit of northbound traffic on Showground Road there. That's on the approach towards the roundabout there near Gosford High School. And around Mann Street and Edna Street, just starting to pick up a fraction at the moment as well. Got some south.

0: Found traffic this morning heading through Foresters Beach there on the entrance road, Central Coast Highway, whichever one you kind of prefer, I guess, mainly from around Foresters Beach Road. Now, that is heading down for a couple hundred metres, probably past Crystal Street at the moment. Apart from that, all your coast roads are looking A-OK. 131 700 is the number to call, or you can jump onto the Live Traffic New South Wales app.
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It's Rima Brecky on your Thankfulness Thursday morning music there from Sheena Taylor. Peace be still. 22 minutes out from 8. It's currently sitting on 15 degrees out there. 20 degrees the expected max for today. A little bit of rain about the place is what the Bureau is telling us. Maybe the chance of a thunderstorm as well. If you've got some things planned outdoors today, I mean, look, you probably would be able to get them done. Shouldn't be that much of an issue, but again, probably throw the...

0: the brolly and the raincoat in the car with you if you happen to be out and about a little bit later on today, just in case. Hey, if you're on the roads at the moment, things are looking pretty good out there around the coast. No problems out there for your M1 north and southbound commute. 131700 is the number to call, or you can jump onto that Live Traffic New South Wales app now. Back in February, there was a whole new giving program launched here at Rema CC called Legacy Builders. It is going well at the moment. We had a whole bunch of new people jump onto that one, which is fantastic. The whole idea of it is basically signing up as a monthly giver. And back in the day, I think it was called the Extra Mile Partner Program, which was, I was on that for a while. It was great. You just basically put your amount in, set it, and literally you could just forget it because it was an automatic payment that came out of your account and stuff like that. So it's a great way to give. And again, we've sort of changed it from the Extra Mile Legacy Partner into Legacy Builders. And it's definitely a way of forward into the future for us here at Rema CC. We're looking to, I guess, move more and more away from our sort of regular appeals throughout the year. We always have a couple of them throughout the year, the mid-year and the end-of-year appeal. And we find it's just a way that's going to make it a whole lot easier for people to be able to give. I know that a lot of people wanted to be able to give large amounts of money or even moderate amounts of money. But again, with the economic conditions the way they are and different things happening in people's lives, not always possible to do that. So if you can break it up over the course of a whole year with a 12-month period, just a little bit every month goes a whole long way for us here at the station to make sure that we keep bringing you the very best of all the Christian music and the programming and everything else that comes to wear here on Rema CC. And, of course, our great website. We've got our phone app and a whole bunch of other things there. And, look, if you want to get on board and become a legacy builder, you can jump onto the website and do it now. It is super, super easy to do. Rema.cc is the place to go to. You can be a part of creating waves of impact right across the coast now and into the future. Again, go to the website, rema.cc. You'll see it over there on the left-hand side of the page. You can go down, click on the blue banner there that says Become a Legacy Builder Now. It is all secure as well, so no problems with details in there. Great way to be able to get on board and partner with us here at Rema CC. It's 19 minutes out from 8. Stay with us. More music on the way. Stick around.
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0: We are Messengers, A Thousand Times, and Sofika's Everything. Rima Brecky on your Thankfulness Thursday morning. It's 10 and a half minutes out from 8, sitting on that 15-degree mark, heading for a top of around 20 degrees here on the Central Coast. Stay with us. 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

0: It's Ren Brecky on this three in a row Thursday. That's Ren Collective with Byrne, Corey Asbury, The Father's House, and Torren Wells. And we're the kingdom together and take it all back. Stay with us. We've got the 8 o'clock news coming up next.
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4: In this bulletin, Australian detention officers striking and Australian charities feeling the financial squeeze. With more, I'm Jaden James. The so-called orange flood of cash has rolled into One Nation, with its Fire the Liar fundraising campaign reaching its goal of $1 million in less than 24 hours. It's expected to reach its new goals of $1.7 million sometime this morning. The federal government says it will force data centres to use less power during peak times to reduce strain on the grid. Hundreds of millions of dollars is being invested in the facilities in New South Wales and Victoria. Projections indicate they could consume up to 13% of Australia's total electricity by 2040. Hundreds of border security staff are continuing nationwide strikes today over what they call dangerous working conditions. Immigration Detention Services officers will walk off the job for 2 hours, at morning and night, hitting centres across every state. The United Workers Union claims staff cuts and 12-hour rosters are causing severe fatigue and risking security. Aussies prefer a window seat on a plane over the aisle. A new survey found 52% of passengers would choose the window seat for the view and uninterrupted rest. Recently retired Qantas captain Richard De Crispingi says preferences can depend on whether it's a short or long flight.
5: I think it's great to sit near a window to have some privacy, to look out the window, see where you're going, observe the countryside. I think to sit on the aisle is better if you need to get to the bathroom. It's actually safer in an accident. You'd be a bit more survivable down the back. It's really up to personal preference.
4: 36% surveyed say they favour the aisle for comfort and convenience. Australia's charities say they're feeling the financial squeeze more than ever due to the cost of living crisis. New data shows expenses are outpacing revenue for many charities, driven by rising wages, insurance and utility bills. Charities and Not-for-Profits Commissioner Sue Woodward says many are struggling to cope.
6: Greater demand, often from people that have never called on their services before.
4: This comes as there has also been a reported increase in Australians seeking help from telcos to pay their phone and internet bills. Financial hardship problems rose by more than 25% last quarter. The Victorian Equal Opportunity and Human Rights Commission has declared that praying with your child to stop them being LGBT can harm your child. In a parenting guide, it places Christian prayer alongside punishment and psychological pressure as a practice to avoid. Executive Director of Freedom for Faith, Mike Southern, warned the booklet relies on the same vagueness that has concerned religious communities since the state's anti-conversion laws were passed. He says the guide appears to be an attempt to create fear and uncertainty among parents, especially Christians. Overseas, another major US hospital has agreed to halt medical gender transitions for children and fund a support program for detransitioners who regret their surgery.

0: 2023. The Cleveland Clinic, which runs two Christian hospitals, has opted out of child gender procedures, just like America's biggest children's hospital in Texas. In sport, Billy Frampton has been cleared to play after having a rough conduct charge thrown out at the AFL tribunal, Eddie Summerfield reports.
1: Brody Majacek was taken straight to hospital for surgery on a fractured neck following the tackle by Collingwood's Billy Frampton. Challenging the three-match ban, the Pies defender gave evidence, arguing he approached the tackle with care before it all fell apart and he'd never in a million years want to injure his premiership teammate. The tribunal accepting the vulnerability of the position Majacek was in, saying a reasonable player in the circumstances wouldn't have been able to release the tackle. Eddie Summerfield, Melbourne.
0: That's the latest Vision National News. I'm Jaden James.
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3: And a very good morning to you, Rima Brecky. It is your Thankfulness Thursday morning, 5 minutes after 8, 15 degrees out there currently. 20 is the expected max for today. Should be a cloudy one. There's the high chance of showers becoming less likely this evening. There is the chance of a thunderstorm as well. Those winds will be remaining at a light level. And the UV index out there listed as low. No problems out there for your north and southbound commute this morning on the M1, which is great news. Got quite a bit of northbound traffic between those Reliance Drive roundabouts up there at Wyong Road at Tugwell this morning. It is fairly busy through there. Plus, if you're coming northbound through Berkeley Vale as well, and some northbound traffic through Tumby Umby, mainly around that Tumby Road intersection. Southbound traffic still pretty busy through Forres this morning. Now, you've got traffic back there probably around towards Coleridge Road at the moment, heading down past Crystal Street, and you've got westbound traffic heading through Erina, mainly from around that old Tugra Beach Road through to the big lights there at Barralong Road and Terrigal Drive. Some light westbound traffic through East Gossie, and still pretty busy in all directions around the big lights there at West Gosford. Southbound traffic as well heading through Niagara Park this morning on the Pacific Highway. Traffic there from Prings Road. Looks like it's heading down to the Mans Road overpass there at Narara. If you're heading through Gosford City this morning, you do have a couple of spots there, of course, around mainly out in front of Gosford High School there on Racecourse Road and that Mann Street, Etna Street intersection. A little bit of traffic as well flowing around Henry Parry Drive, particularly from around Erina Street there past the courthouse at the moment. Now, that is mainly northbound traffic, and you do have some traffic there on Showground Road as well on that approach to the Donison Street roundabout. If you're heading northbound through Point Clair this morning, traffic from the train station up towards Girralong Avenue. And as well, if you are down around Pickett's Valley, still pretty busy down there as you're on the approach towards the Outlook Riding Academy. That's all eastbound moving towards that bottom end of Charles K. Drive. And down around Avoca Drive at the moment as well. You've got some traffic there, mainly around the yoga studio and Avoca Beach Bowling Club. It is quite busy pretty much all the way along there for several hundred metres. So keep a bit of an eye for that one. Not sure if there's an accident there or not. Nothing showing up on live traffic as yet. So northbound traffic coming out of Saratoga this morning on Davistown Road. Very busy conditions there, mainly from around Patrick Crescent all the way up to Avoca Drive. And if you're down around the peninsula, just some very light northbound traffic there on Ocean Beach Road. 131 700 is the number to call, or you can jump onto the live traffic New South Wales app.
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It's Rima Brecky on your Thankfulness Thursday morning. It's a great track, isn't it? Terrians, honestly, we just need Jesus. It's 11 and a half minutes after 8. Good to have your company, Mick Wright, in the chair with you through until 9. Make sure you stick around. Plenty of great Christian music still to come. And, of course, if you are out and about on the roads, and don't forget those school zones, they are in force out there until 9:30. 40 k's an hour is the speed limit, so please make sure to do the right thing out there around our schools. Now, look, the ATO, it is coming up to tax time, of course. Lots of people out there starting to get all their information together. And the ATO is put a bit of a warning out there to Aussies against claiming personal expenses as tax deductions because I think there's been a lot of community tip-offs there with some dodgy activity around the place. Now, look, the last thing you want is the ATO getting in touch and saying, hey, look, there could be a few issues here. We need to do a bit of an audit and check out what's going on. You don't want to hear those words. But they are telling you, look, get your tax claims right with tax time approaching, because there are quite a growing number of these incorrect assessments being put in. Now, again, I think there was about over 300,000 tip-offs from the community about tax avoidance and other dishonest behaviour since July 2019. So in those, what is it now, 6-7 years, something like that, that's a whole lot of people out there. And I think, well, probably in the 2024-25 financial year alone, I think there are about 50,000 red flags are said to have been raised by members of the community spotted something actually a little bit on the suspicious side. So now the ATO, they've come out and said, look, a lot of workers are actually really pushing the boundaries when it comes to what they can legit claim. So most of the ways that you get to work, what you wear to work, they're all private and personal expenses. However, there are probably about 40 occupation and industry specific guides that outline unusual deductions for certain professions. So workers, for example, in the sporting industry, if you spend a lot of time outdoors, you may be able to claim things like sun protection items, sunscreens, hats and glasses. While hairdressers can claim scissors and other tools they use, which is fair enough too. I mean, that is their profession pretty much. Now, there are some golden rules really for claiming deductions. So workers must have paid for the item themselves without reimbursement from their employer. The expense must have a direct connection to earning income, and receipts must be kept as proof. Look, always keep the receipts, whatever you do. And of course, if it comes to things like subscriptions,

0: streaming services, premium networking platforms like LinkedIn. Most workers won't be able to claim them. And of course, the exception would be if someone's job specifically required them to use these services, such as reviewing movies for payment and different things like that. So again, look, the ATO is actually recommending that workers check the verified guides on the website or really seek advice from a registered tax professional just to make sure they're claiming correctly. And that way you will keep ATO off your back. That's probably the biggest thing. And look, some of the experts coming out and saying that tax fraud is still pretty well expected to spike, I think, in these day and age. A lot of people trying their very level best to, I guess, extract every last cent out. And unfortunately, that's where the temptation crosses over into something a little bit more nefarious there. So again, if you're in doubt, always jump on the ATO website and speak to a tax professional, because they will put you on the right path there, make sure they keep you out of trouble, but your claims are right and you can still get your tax put in well. It's 8:15. It is Thankfulness Thursday morning. Make sure you stick around. More great Christian music still to come.
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getting smoked out. No drive, I was broke down. Brody hit the blunt with a smirk smile. Like, what would happen if we go to church now? I wasn't trying to go as high out this world, but they was trying to go to holla at some girls. They shoved me in a car and hit the road.

mind. Rima Brecky on your Thankfulness Thursday morning. Toby Mac there, Heaven on My Mind, and Miles Minnick together with the guys from Transformation Worship. Great track too, and New Birth. 23 minutes after 8, if you're out and about on the roads at the moment, those school zones are still in force until 9:30. 40 k's an hour is the speed limit, heading for a top of around 20 degrees today. Currently hovering around that 15 degree mark, the Bureau telling us there is the high chance of showers. Should become less likely this evening, which is great news if you're out and about on the roads at the moment. All your major centres are flowing fairly smoothly by the looks of things. No issues out there whatsoever for your north and southbound commute on the M1. 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Now, don't forget that this coming Sunday, the 14th of June, Church on the Radio will be a service from the guys at Terrigal Uniting Church from 10 a.m. You can listen here on the radio, 94.9 FM, or you can go through our rima.cc app on your smartphone or your tablet. It's that easy to do. Here's Ann Wilson, God's Story. It's as we head on up towards the 8:30 news.

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1: Playing all the latest and the greatest in Christian music, 11:07. It's beautiful. Stay with us. We've got the 8:30 news coming up next.
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5: In stories making news, hundreds of Immigration Detention Services officers are continuing nationwide strikes today over what they call dangerous working conditions. The United Workers Union claims staff cuts and 12-hour rosters are causing severe fatigue and risking security. Federal police have charged an Adelaide woman with trying to defraud the NDIS of over $5 million. It's alleged the 48-year-old who works for the agency responsible for implementing the scheme accessed patient records and submitted false claims. If convicted, she faces up to 10 years in jail. New data reveals how rare it is for Australian investors to find a cash flow positive property in Australia. Less than 1% of suburbs nationwide deliver rental returns that are able to cover an owner's cost. And the Adelaide Crows has regained star Riley Philthorpe for tonight's clash against the Western Bulldogs in place for the suspended Taylor Walker. The Dogs have named Luke Kennedy for his first game. I'm Jaden James, and those are the latest news and sport headlines.
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1: And a very good morning to you, Rhema Brekkie, on your thankfulness Thursday morning, currently sitting on that 15 degree mark. 20 degrees the expected max for today, a cloudy one on the way. There is the high chance of showers becoming less likely this evening, and the chance of a thunderstorm thrown in there as well. Those winds remaining light and the UV index out there at a low level. No problems out there for your north and southbound commute this morning on the M1. Don't forget, of course, those school zones are still in force out there until 9:30. 40 k's an hour is the speed limit. If you are out and about on the coast roads at the moment, you do have some southbound traffic there on the Pacific Highway, probably from up around San Remo down through Charmy at the moment. And quite a bit of patchy westbound traffic around Warnervale from around Minnesota Road there through to Lakes Grammar. It does get a little bit on the heavier side as you get towards the school. Southbound traffic as well through Wyong this morning from around Cutler Drive to the train station. That is, again, southbound moving traffic. And quite a bit of northbound traffic still coming through Berkeley Vale as well. You've got still plenty of busy conditions there coming out of Killarney Vale through Tumbiumbi. And it is particularly heavy there. Mainly from around Hendricks Road through to Mingara Drive. So keep a bit of an eye for that one. Still got a bit of southbound traffic heading through Forrester's Beach this morning from that bottom end of Bellevue Road down past Crystal Street. And quite a bit of westbound traffic still at the moment there on the entrance high or the entrance road through Erina. That's pretty much all the way back to Serpentine Road almost through to the big lights of Barralong Road and Terrigal Drive. You've got a couple of patchy and patchy heavy spots there from Carolta Road roundabout through to Avoca Drive. Westbound heading through East Gosford as well. It's pretty light at the moment, which is great news. But still busy in all directions at the big lights there at West Gossie, Brisbane Water Drive, Mans Road intersection. If you are heading south this morning through the Pacific Highway down around Lizard Road. Now, you do have traffic from pretty much back towards Parsons Road now all the way down to the Mans Road overpass there at Narara. And a little bit of parallel traffic running with that as well on Narara Valley Drive. Through Gosford City this morning, mainly around Etna Street and Mann Street. Pretty busy around Racecourse Road as well, out in front of Gossie Hospital and, of course, the high school. If you're down around Donison Street there, you will have traffic in pretty much both directions. Also heading off onto pretty much onto Showground Road there. Northbound traffic coming out of Point Clair this morning from the train station all the way up towards Girralong Avenue. Does get patchy in spots there, so looks like you're getting through there, no problems. Pretty busy down around Kincumber this morning. Now, you do have traffic there westbound from the Empire Bay Drive roundabout all the way through pretty much to Greenpoint Christian College at the moment. Very busy conditions through there, and still plenty of southbound, northbound traffic, I should say, coming out of Saratoga there from Jaramba Avenue all the way up to Avoca Drive down around the peninsula. Still got that northbound traffic there on Ocean Beach Road from Watkin Avenue up to Rawson Road and over on Blackwell Road. Some traffic.

0: traffic there between McMaster's and, of course, probably up mainly around that Victoria Road area. If you're heading westbound or eastbound this morning on Pickett's Valley, getting my have an absolute Barry Crocker with my directions this morning, but you've got eastbound traffic there on the scenic highway through Pickett's Valley. And that traffic is pretty well all the way back to around Avoca Drive there at the moment, up towards the bottom end of Charles Cay. So some busy conditions there this morning, and still plenty of westbound traffic on Terrigal Drive this morning. That is stretching now from Bellbird Avenue all the way through to Mobbs Road. 131700 is the number to call, or you can jump onto that Live Traffic New South Wales app.
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0: Yeah, it's an amazing voice, isn't it? Can't miss that one. Bella Taylor-Smith, Forever and Amen. It's coming up to 20 minutes away from 9 on your Thankfulness Thursday morning edition of Rima Brekkie, Mick Wright with you just up until the 9 o'clock news this morning. Make sure you stick around. We've still got more of that great Christian music to come. If you're out and about on the roads at the moment, those school zones, yeah, you need to keep an eye out for those. 40 k's an hour is the speed limit. Now, we've been chatting about it through this week. It is Walk for Him time. Now, this will be run in conjunction with Men's Health Week coming up next week. It is kicking off Monday. I think Monday's the 15th or thereabouts. And now, look, if this whole Walk for Him has been a massive one as well, because it really is a key fundraiser for Men's Health Week, and of course for taking the next step for prostate cancer research. So there's a whole different ways that you can go about this. Now, of course, you can register. It's only takes about 3 easy steps. You can set your own target and track your distance of those meters, kilometers walked, whatever amount it is. I think there is also like a 25K standard one as well for different groups. You can share your message out there, put it out on your social media pages and things like that. And look, prostate cancer is the most commonly diagnosed cancer in the country, which is quite an amazing statistic when you think about it. And of course, research is key to beating it. So sign up and get on board with it. Start to raise those, or at least getting a whole bunch of people to get it, get those pledges in. And look, you can do it as an individual. You could do it, you know, even as a couple and or a family, sporting groups, your work colleagues, whatever the case may be. And it'd be great to see some churches out there as well jumping on board. Now, 1 in 5 men are likely to be diagnosed with prostate cancer in their lifetime, and unfortunately, we lose almost 4,000 of our blokes every single year from this. However, with early detection, there is a 96% 5-year survival rate, which is incredible when you think about it. I mean, even decades ago, as soon as you heard the word cancer, it was almost a death sentence. But these days, again, with activities like this, lots of research and awareness campaigns and a whole lot of money being poured in and, you know, the scientists at work hard all the time. We do see now a lot of cancers being able to be treated and treated very, very successfully indeed. Again, unfortunately, we do still lose people. But, hey, look, we are winning more and more along these lines, which is fantastic news. So, again, jump on board with the guys there. There is a great website that you can jump onto as well. 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Stay with us, more music on the way. Our great friend Bernie Diamond, he's coming up shortly.
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0: Yeah, it's been a while since I've seen it on the playlist, but gotta love me some NF. That's 10 Feet Down there. And of course, Josiah Queen and Brandon Lake Can't Steal My Joy. It's 9.5 minutes out from nine. Stay with us. Our great mate Bernie Diamond is up next.
1: Have you ever felt like a fraud? It's rather disquieting knowing that who people think you are isn't who you really are. That they'd be horrified to know the doubts, the dark thoughts swirling around inside you. Hi, I'm Bernie Diamond and welcome again to Fresh. 20th century American Ferdinand Waldo Demara became known as the Great Imposter, posing as a monk, psychologist, prison warden and even a naval surgeon, all without qualifications. During the Korean War, he performed major surgeries aboard the Canadian warship by memorizing medical textbooks the night before. Publicly, he was praised as a heroic doctor saving lives. But behind the scenes, it was all a lie. He said he wanted to serve humanity, yet he consistently deceived institutions and individuals, often endangering lives. His charm marked a deep dishonesty. Though he claimed noble intentions, his life became a study in false righteousness, appearing good, but built on fraud. Praise the psalmist in Psalm 119, beginning at verse 29. Don't let me live a lie. Guide me with your teachings. I have chosen to be loyal to you. I respect your laws. I follow your rules closely, Lord. Don't let me be put to shame. I do my best to follow your commands because you are the one who gives me the desire. Following rules isn't the most popular thing in the world these days. And yet, the more you let the Word of God impact you, the more you allow His goodness to be your guide, let me tell you, the less of a fraud you end up being. And in the end, it ain't all that difficult because more and more, God is the one who gives you that desire. Don't live a lie. That's God's Word, fresh for you today.

0: As we head on up towards the end of another Rima Brekkie for you, Thankfulness Thursday morning, Francesca Battistelli, their Giants fall and mercy me. Even if that is it for us this morning, been great to have you on board. Make sure you stick around. Phil Rogers is in the chair next. He'll take you up to around 11:30 with Rima Mornings. Family Life Today coming up just after the news. Don't forget those school zones. They are in force out there until 9:30. 40 k's an hour is the speed limit, so please make sure you slow it down and do the right thing. Now, coming up tomorrow morning on The Brekkie Show from around 8 a.m., our great friend Kelly Kieselback will be joining us with Naturally Speaking. Great topic tomorrow morning, so tune in for that one. Get out there today, tell someone about Jesus, change your life for all eternity. I will see you guys bright and early tomorrow morning. Stay with us. We've got the 9 o'clock news next.
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3: In this bulletin, the coalition looking to win back voters and the US launches more strikes on Iran. With more, I'm Jaden James. The United States military says it is striking multiple targets in Iran as tensions in the Middle East escalate again. Exchanges of strikes between the nations resumed after the downing of an American Army helicopter over the Strait of Hormuz. President Donald Trump insists he is still looking to secure a deal.
4: We want a deal that's meaningful. We want a deal that works. We don't want to just have a Barack Hussein Obama deal, JCPOA, the worst deal.
3: U.S. Central Command has confirmed multiple targets in Iran have been hit. Back home, the Nationals leader says the coalition has time to win back the support of voters amid the rise in support for One Nation. The minor party is leading both Labor and the coalition in the latest polling, prompting some MPs to urge leaders to hold formal discussions on which seats to target to avoid splitting the Conservative vote. Matt Canavan says they need to win over the voters who aren't happy with the current government.
5: We've got to prove that we're the better choice. Now, we've got a long time to do that. I do think what you see right now are people turning off the Labor Party. People are just at their wits' end now that the government's not listening to them.
3: One Nation's Fire the Liar fundraising campaign targeting Labor has exceeded its target of $1 million in less than 24 hours. It's expected to reach its new goal of $1.8 million today. Children who gain excess weight during their early years are more likely to go through early puberty. The Murdoch Children's Research Institute compared children's BMI and obesity data. It found the link is particularly evident for excess weight at age 3 to 4. The standard of care for stroke patients has been updated for the first time in more than 5 years. The Healthcare Quality Commission's Dr. Lee Fong says survivors need support long after they leave hospital.
6: This includes making sure they have access to rehabilitation, a tailored care plan, and scheduled follow-up by the hospital.
3: More than 46,000 people are likely to have a stroke in Australia this year. $400 million will be set aside in the New South Wales budget to fund a maintenance blitz across Sydney's hospitals. The funding will be used to upgrade medical equipment and improve building integrity. The New South Wales Health Minister is describing it as a significant and much-needed investment. A major Christian event takes place at the Sydney Opera House on Sunday. Two sessions of the One Sydney concert will feature a rendition of the world's oldest known Christian hymn, performed by Ben Fielding and Reuben Morgan. Event organiser Philip Ryle told Vision Radio the date is significant.
7: You know, the 14th of June is 6 months since the Bondi tragedy, the 14th of December. It was the only date we could get. I just think that's amazing. We need to be able to stand up and recognise that in unity, we're protecting the body of Christ. When we're not unified, it's like leaving doors open, leaving windows open. And if we don't do unity well, we're not going to be showing the face of Christ.
3: A range of Christian artists will perform, including Dami Im and Stan Walker, as well as a Byzantine choir and even a priest rapping with a pastor. In sport, the Western Bulldogs host Adelaide to launch round 14 of the AFL tonight. Adelaide's Nick Murray is in, alongside Riley Philthorpe and Luke Pedler. Isaac Rankin is still recovering from a calf injury, as is Jordan Butts, and Calamachi is out with a hamstring injury. Taylor Walker is serving a suspension. Australian pole vaulter Curtis Marshall has recorded a second Diamond League win in as many weeks in Oslo. Gout made a senior

0: debut, finishing sixth in the men's 200 metres. And Ben Stokes has been left out of the English cricket squad ahead of their second test against New Zealand. Joe Root has been made interim captain for next week's clash. That's the latest Vision National news. I'm Jaden James.
1: Remar Central Coast weather update.
2: And the weather for your Thursday, a cloudy one on the way. According to the Bureau, there is the high chance of showers becoming less likely this evening. Also, the chance of a thunderstorm. Those winds should be remaining light and the UV index at a low level. Tops expected around the coast today of 20 degrees, down to lows of 13 degrees overnight.
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5: When we first got married, you would often say, I never want to be like my dad, ever.
6: That was like a mission of my life.
5: It was a mission because
6: I will not become like
5: a womanizer,
6: an alcoholic, womanizer, divorce, selfish, money, idol. Mm. I mean, there were some good things about my dad, but that was, and he walked out when I was seven. So I was on a quest. I will never become that man. Mm. But when I was a junior in college, I looked in the mirror one day and I thought, I am my dad. Oh. I wasn't a Christian yet and I was scared. I was going to parties and drinking, and I was a college quarterback, so I had women. It was
5: and
6: just,
5: money was at the top. You
6: I was
5: always
6: like,
5: thinking
6: I picked
5: about
6: my
5: money.
6: Major based on how much money can I make, and then I come to Christ, and Jesus starts transforming my life. I read the Bible, and I'm like, if I don't do something, I'm going to become my dad, even though I don't want to be. Yeah. It's going to happen. And one of my quest was, I got to find out what a godly man looks like because I don't know.
5: Mm. And you know what? You have become that. Like, really, honestly, I look at you and think you're an amazing man of God.
6: Well, that's nice.
5: And we're going to talk about this. We have Nancy Piercy back with us. Nancy, welcome back to Family Life Today.
7: Thank you. Thanks for having me.
5: You've written a book called The Toxic War on Masculinity. We talked about it yesterday, and we ended our segment talking about this toxic masculinity and what's happening to the view of men in our culture. Is it just the United States, or is it happening worldwide, of this negative opinion of men?
7: Well, I think it's worldwide, just because whatever happens in the United States spreads. But yes, we ended the last program on the hostile rhetoric, because you asked me why did I write the book. And part of it was because I was so blown away by how hostile the rhetoric is today, how acceptable it is to say things negatively. There are books out now with titles like I Hate Men, and No Good Men, and Are Men Necessary? I mean, you can get published with titles like that.
5: And even on TV, you see the man is the dummy. They're always dumbing him down, or he's the joke of the program. And it never used to be like that. I don't know if it was healthy in the past, but now we're at a whole different place.
7: And even men, this was part of the surprise for me, was I looked at a news article where James Cameron, the director of Avatar, said testosterone is a toxin.
5: Yeah.
7: And you have to work it out of your system. Well, there is a best-selling science fiction writer, Hugh Howey, who said testosterone is the problem. Women should be in charge of everything. Another book author said talking about healthy masculinity is like talking about healthy cancer. And so then these are men. These are even male writers.
5: And you're reading these things and getting a little riled up about it.
7: Yeah, I'm thinking, well, where does this come from?
6: You know, that's my question. Yeah. Where does it come from?
7: Let me start where I start in the book. I wanted to start with the good news, because the bad news is pretty depressing. The good news is that evangelical men are doing very well. Christian men are, in fact, doing very well. And most Christians don't even know this. In fact, the reason they don't know it is because there's a lot of criticism of them as well. So let me give you a few quotes. It's very easy to find these online. Conservative Protestant gender ideology

0: can clearly lead to abuse, both physical and emotional. Another quote, it's no secret that abuse is prevalent in conservative churches that embrace headship theory. Another quote, the theology of male headship feeds the rape culture that we see permeating American Christianity today. The problem with these accusations is that they ignore the data from the social sciences. Mm. The studies have found that evangelical family men, meaning husbands and fathers, who attend church regularly are the most loving husbands and the most engaged fathers. So compared to the average American family man, evangelical men are the most loving to their wives. And yes, they do interview the wives separately. Mm. That's important because women wouldn't necessarily be honest.
1: Right.
0: And the women report the highest levels of being happy with the way their husbands treat them, with feeling loved and appreciated. They are the most engaged with their children, both in shared activities like sports and church youth group, and in discipline like setting screen time or setting bedtime. They are the least likely to divorce of any group in America. And here's the real stunner. They have the lowest rates of domestic violence of any major group in America.
1: Wow.
0: I tell people this, and everyone always sits back kind of like, what?
1: Yeah.
0: How come we don't know this? The reason you don't know this is it's all buried in the academic literature. I had to read mostly academic sociological journals to pull this out.
1: But it was there.
0: It was there. Sociologists have been doing these studies, partly because they wanted to find out what is the data. They read these accusations and they say, yeah, but where's the evidence? Where's the evidence? So they go back and they do the studies, and they found that evangelical men actually are the most loving and engaged husbands and fathers of any group in America. The sociologists went back to the data then, and they divided out truly committed Christian men who do attend church regularly. Mm. That's a fairly reliable correlate of whether they are truly committed Christians, authentic Christians, versus nominal. That's the dividing line.
2: Mm. But they're not going to church, like you even said in the book, three times a month. They're going less, maybe once, maybe not. Right?
0: Rarely, nominal. If at all. Right. It's mostly a family background. It's a cultural background. And the differences between these groups are absolutely devastating.
2: I mean, am I right in what I read, you saying that the difference is if you're a practicing evangelical man, all the things you just said are true. If you're nominal, you're worse than a secular man.
0: Yeah,
2: that's what I concluded. Shocking. That was scary.
0: It is. It was shocking when I first read it. Yes. On all those numbers, first, their wives are the least happy with how their husbands treat them. They're the least engaged with their children in terms of shared activities and discipline. They have the highest level of divorce, higher than secular men. And they have the highest level of domestic violence of any group in America, higher than secular men. And this is what the church is up against then, because they are claiming to be Christian. And I only found one study that gave the sizes. You and I probably hang out mostly with fairly committed Christian men. So we think, oh, those nominals, that's probably a small group, right? No, they're about the same size. That means if you meet somebody who claims to be a Christian, or even an evangelical, there's about a 50% chance that it's actually a nominal Christian who tests out worse than secular men. This is really what young women need to know this when they're dating.
1: Seriously.
2: So you're saying a single girl that's dating a guy, she should say, hey, how many times did you go to church this month? And he says, once. You say, see you later.
1: I'd say,
2: you're going to be worse to me than that guy over there that says he doesn't believe in God. That is a little scary.
1: I'm thinking they need to identify them by their fruit.
0: Yes.
1: You're looking for the fruit of the Spirit, love, joy, peace, patience, because they may be saying that they're a Christian, but by the fruit, it doesn't look like they are.
0: Some people ask me, well, why are they worse than secular men? It seems to be, I mean, sociologists are number crunchers, so they don't always tell you why. But apparently, they hang around the Christian world enough to get the language of headship and submission.
1: Oh.
0: And then they insert secular meaning of dominance, control, entitlement, and so on. But they've picked up the language that makes them feel more justified in those kind of attitudes. And so they end up actually being worse than secular men. Actually, I wanted to read you this one quote. my go-to sociologist here, you know, the one who did the largest study,

0: His name is Brad Wilcox, and he is at the University of Virginia. And he's considered like one of the top marriage researchers in the nation. He says, it turns out that the happiest wives in all America, by the way, they emphasize the wives because the assumption is that if there's any notion of a headship of authority, that it's going to be oppressive to the woman.
1: Right.
0: Abusive to the woman. So they usually phrase it in terms of the wives. It turns out that the happiest wives of all wives in America are religious conservatives. Hmm. Fully 73% of wives who hold conservative gender values and attend religious services regularly with their husbands have high-quality marriages.
2: And you're saying this is hopeful. This is hopeful news. Then it's good news mm-hmm. when you're talking about and hearing about so much toxic masculinity. There's good news in the midst.
0: Isn't it? It's so encouraging. And how do we get men to behave better? Tell them where they're doing a good job. Tell them where they're doing great stuff.
2: It's
1: when
2: so
1: you
2: hopeful.
1: Are regularly practicing your faith, this is one of the results. That inspires people to say, I am going to get serious about my faith. That's good news.
0: Exactly. Most of the numbers put these two groups together. I like your word, practicing. If practicing evangelical men do better than secular men, but nominal Christian men do worse than secular men. If you put these two groups together, which is what most surveys do.
2: Yeah. Right?
0: Most surveys just, oh, are you an evangelical? Okay, we'll put you in this box. Obviously, the numbers are going to be completely skewed.
1: Yeah.
0: So that's where most of our statistics get it wrong
1: because
0: they put these two groups together.
2: Yeah. Well, let's talk about how the script turned to toxic. This revolution of...
3: You really want to go toxic?
0: Yeah,
1: I'm kidding. I'm kidding. I love this good news.
2: Because
1: I just want to live here.
2: I thought it was really interesting of just how this played out over our history. And you laid that out. So take us back in time.
0: I really wanted to understand where this is coming from because you can't really effectively counter something if you don't know where it's coming from.
2: Yeah.
0: How it developed. It turns out that the very concept that masculinity is toxic has much deeper roots than most of us realize. Most of us probably think we're, what, the 60s or something with the feminist movement, second wave. No. You have to go all the way back to the Industrial Revolution. Prior to the Industrial Revolution, the colonial age, men and women worked side by side. Husband and wife worked side by side.
2: Farming.
0: On the family farm, the family industry, the family shop. So the husband and wife have a partnership day in and day out. Plus, men are working with their children all day.
2: Mm.
0: They're the ones who are teaching them, training them, and teaching them adult skills. Men were expected, fathers were expected to be just as involved with their children as mothers were.
2: Mm.
0: And so the social expectation at the time was much more that men were in the caretaking role.
2: Hmm.
0: And they were supposed to be not only fathers of their families, but a very common phrase back then was fathers of the community. You know, they were supposed to bring that caretaking role into the community.
2: In a very loving way.
0: Exactly.
2: Yeah.
0: Exactly. One of my historians that I quote, you know, not Christian, said that in the colonial age, the masculine role was defined in terms of duty to God and man, is how you put it.
2: Hmm.
0: The concept of authority was very clear. I mean, this is in the literature of the time. It means you're responsible for the common good.
2: Hmm.
0: I look out for my good. You look out for what's good for you. But who looks out for the common good of our marriage, of our family? That's what authority was for, to look out for the common good.
2: Hmm.
1: Yeah, when I read that, I was like, man, that man is so different than the man today. Even the fact that cooking books were written for men. They were very comfortable in the kitchen. I'm not saying that's not true today, but it was like that was what a man's role was in a home. He was a nurturer of his family, of his kids. And we live in a culture now, it's like that's a woman's job. It's not a man's job. And that was never true.
0: I love reading some of these historians. That was one of the quotes in the book, is that men was as comfortable in the kitchen as women were, was a direct quote from one of the historians. The colonial era, and of course, it was mostly Christian back then. The view of marriage and the view of masculinity in the colonial era was extremely positive. And so it gives us a baseline that we can compare to.
2: Hmm.
1: And then came
0: The Industrial Revolution. And work is taken out of the home. And that seems like a fairly simple thing. But what happens is, of course, men have to follow their work out of the home into factories and offices. And for the first time, they're not working with people that they love and have a moral bond with. They're working as an individual man in competition with other men.
2: Mm.
0: And that's where you see the script start to change.

0: is protest at first, by the way. People protested that our men are changing.
1: Really?
0: In the industrial workplace,
1: yeah.
0: It seemed like men had to be much more self-assertive, aggressive, look out for number one, egocentric, make it financially. The language at the time was, our men are losing the Christian ethos that they used to have. Oh, and it's more secular. That was part of it, too. So this as a public square becomes large, with factories and offices and banks, academia, and so on, these large public institutions grow up, people began to say, well, they should be run by scientific principles, by which they meant value-free. Mm. Don't bring your personal values into the public square. Keep those at home. So men were being socialized into a secular worldview through their education and the workplace much sooner than women were. But if values don't belong in the public square, well, people still wanted to maintain values like love and altruism and self-sacrifice and religious devotion and so on. So who's going to be in charge of them? Well, if they're at home, women are in charge of them. So for the first time ever in human history, women start being held up as morally superior to men.
1: Hmm.
0: All the way back to the ancient Greeks, the insight between right and wrong was seen as a rational insight. And men were thought to be more rational, and therefore men are more moral. Men are morally stronger than women. And in fact, the word virtue, V-I-R, is Latin for man.
1: Oh.
0: So virtue had overtones of masculine strength and honor.
1: Huh.
0: So men were thought to be more virtuous. In the 19th century, for the first time ever, you see culture shifting and saying women are more virtuous. Women are more spiritually stronger, more morally, men are out in that rough and tumble, amoral, secular realm of the marketplace and commerce and politics. And at night they come home and be reformed and refined by their morally superior wives. That's where you get the double standard. This is when it began.
1: I'm thinking about the attendance in a church, and I don't know if this is true. I'd have to research it. But most churches I go into, generally speaking, have more women than men. And I'm wondering...
2: Still true, statistically.
1: That's what I'm saying. But I'm wondering, back before the industrial age, if you would have gone into a church, would it have been more even?
0: Different historians have different opinions on this, so I couldn't quite get a clear count. Today, the average church has 60% women, 40% men.
1: Okay.
0: That's David Moreau's statistic.
2: Yeah.
0: But in the early church, too, there's a historian, he's a sociologist, but he studies the history of religion. His name is Rodney Stark. He says from the beginning, women were more drawn to the Christian church because they were given such higher status in the church than they were in the surrounding Roman culture. Women had very, very low status in the culture. So when they went into the Christian church, they had much higher status and much more honor. He says all the way from the beginning, we see evidence that there were more women than men because women were so much more honored and respected in the Christian church. I forget, there was one of the church fathers who complains that we have so many Christian maidens. That's his, his ancient word.
1: Yeah.
0: We have so many Christian maidens that we're having trouble finding husbands for all of them.
2: Mm. Wow.
0: And that's why 1 Peter talks about what do you do if your husband's not a Christian?
1: Mm-hmm.
0: That was so common.
1: Yeah.
0: Mm. It appears that Christianity, to some degree, has always attracted more women than men.
1: Hmm.
0: But it did grow worse in America, especially after the first and second Great Awakenings. The Great Awakenings, in many ways are what framed, gave us evangelicalism.
1: Yeah.
0: And they did a great deal of good work. A lot of people came to Christianity or were restored to their faith through the Great Awakenings. But the problem with them was that they had some negative baggage. They tended to focus on an intense emotional conversion experience.
1: Mm.
0: And who was thought to be more emotional? Well, women. So that did seem to put religion into the sphere of women.
1: Interesting.
0: So yes, if you look at engravings made at the time of some of the revivals, they almost always show more women than men.
1: Mm.
0: And the women would often be in the center swooning and falling over and having these great emotional experiences.
1: Interesting.
0: So, so evangelicalism has had a greater problem even than historic Christianity in terms of attracting more women.
2: Mm. Well, one of the things I thought when I read through your chapter on the Industrial Revolution, and obviously there was a lot of good things, industry, there's...

0: we're not saying it was a bad thing. It was just the net result on men and the family. One of your quotes that was a letter to the editor in The Independent. I'm just going to read it. It said, the American man, this is during this Industrial Revolution time, the American man in gaining the world is losing his own soul. He prostitutes his energy, vigor, and courage to one sole end, materialistic success. Mammonology, the idolatry of mammon or money, is the great American religion. And, you know, as I read that, I thought, even today,
1: yes.
0: And I want to say to the men listening, we are still prone, centuries later, but we are prone. And I'm not saying women aren't as well.
1: I think we are too in this day, Dave.
0: We are prone to mammonology.
1: Yeah,
0: you know, I've never even heard that term before. I'm like, we worship money, success. I'm not blaming it just a revolution, but it brought that in higher, you know, success rates, money, prosperity, you name it, all beautiful things. But the American church is plagued by that as well. And I just want to say to a man, that is not our call. Our call is to serve our wife. Our call is to serve our children. Our call is to be the leader of the community like it was in the colonial age. I mean, not that that was utopia, but we've lost a lot of that. And I think we are easy as men today. And it becomes toxic is because we become obsessed with the wrong things. And that hurts our women. It hurts our families. It hurts our kids.
1: Our society.
0: And part of me, when I read your book, and it revitalized my own soul to say, that's what a man's called to. Not idolatry, but a worship of God. And when I, as a man and as a husband and as a dad, lived that out and surrender to Jesus, the women and children in my home and in our culture thrive. Guys, just live as Jesus lived. You want an image? There it is. And I'll remind you, you can't. You can't apart from Christ. If he is
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1: Around the world, there is a discussion occurring about what it means to be a Christian. There is a focus on God's love and acceptance for all people, and that is absolutely right and proper. But many seem to think that Jesus' acceptance of us now leads to the assumption that little needs to change. This, of course, is not true. Almost all believe that thieves should stop stealing and violent people should curb their impulse to injure others. Some believe in other areas, such as sexual ethics, that no change is required. They believe that as society has changed its views on these values, so the church should follow and Jesus doesn't care. God does care, and the Bible's clear. Jesus accepts us all as we are, but he doesn't leave us there. God is not a killjoy, but wants us to understand what the Bible says is the best way to live, and we need to live that out.
0: Carl Faes for DailyNudge.org.

0: alone. I've been a St. John Ambulance volunteer for 6 years now. 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
2: In this bulletin, the US Secretary of War announcing new strikes on Iran and the Broncos and Rabbitohs to pay tribute to Jai Arrow. With more, I'm Jaden James. The US War Secretary says key facilities in Iran will be targeted by US strikes over the coming hours. US Central Command has confirmed it has hit multiple Iranian targets. Pete Hegseth has told reporters Iran has so far refused to make a deal.
3: Iran has a chance to make a good deal, a great deal, to codify what they said they've been willing to do, and they haven't been willing to do it. So, as President Trump said, they've been tap, tap, tapping. You can see when someone's trying to tap, tap, tap on a deal. Instead, they're going to have tap, tap, tap bombs dropping on key facilities in Iran from the United States of America.
2: Iran's top joint military command has announced the closure of the Strait of Hormuz, including oil tankers and commercial ships. Back home, Atil Independent says changes to donation rules supported by the major parties may have helped fuel One Nation's successful fundraising push. The Fire the Liar campaign by Pauline Hanson's party has raised more than $1.5 million in 24 hours. Allegra Spender has told Channel 9 this may actually be an own goal for Labor and the Coalition.
4: I think that's what Pauline Hanson's right trying to do, is do all this money raising before those new donation laws come in. So, the major parties change the laws, try to make it harder for others. And, this is be careful what you wish for. I think you're seeing the impact of changing those laws right now and in what Pauline's doing.
2: One Nation claims about 28,000 people have so far donated to the party's fundraising effort. A serial youth offender in Victoria faces life behind bars in the first major test of the adult time for violent crime laws. It's been revealed the 16-year-old has had 388 charges struck out and has been granted bail 50 times by the age of 14. He's now been charged over a home invasion at Mount Waverley. Victorian Shadow Police Minister Brad Batten says remarkably the teen's lawyer asked for him to be given bail with an ankle monitor.
5: There's another re-attempt for bail for this kid because he knows eventually he's going to get out. Kids know that they can get away without serious consequences for serious crimes.
2: The 16-year-old offender has also been charged for a series of aggravated carjackings and armed robberies. Veteran Christian campaigner and leader Lyle Shelton will unveil a new book this weekend at the Church and State Summit in Brisbane. It's titled Turn the Tide and examines the role of the church and Christians in Australian political issues impacting on their faith. He explained his objective to Vision Radio.
6: Turn the Tide, I guess, has come out of a question that I'm asked every time I speak, and that is, where is the church? I'm not theologically trained, but I've got 3 chapters looking at what is the mission of the church and why is it that we are absent from the political and cultural debates as our nation is going down the drain? And is that really where Christians should be, sitting out of those debates? So I've tried to address that.
2: The book also looks at the failures of Christian leaders to end injustices in Parliament, as well as his 7-year legal ordeal fighting for free speech. In sport, 2 of Jai Arrow's former NRL clubs will celebrate the 30-year-old's playing career tonight when they kick off round 15 at Acor Stadium. The Rabbitohs will wear a special whiteout jersey, while the Broncos will feature Arrow's name and club number above the logo on their jersey. South Sydney Chief Executive Blake Solly says everyone has come together to help Arrow in his time of need.
7: There's something very special about the rugby league community, and perhaps it's a hangover from our past as a working class sport and the working class values the sport does have. But if any one of our own is doing it tough, the whole of the game rallies.
2: Auction proceeds and jersey